0: It's 8:02.
1: WHAV LP Haverhill.
2: AP News, I'm Ben Thomas. Expressions of outrage at a protest at Cornell today over the university's response to a woman's allegations of a gang rape. Sophomore Soham Barra.
3: The systems placed by this university and the state of New York have allowed sexual assault culture to thrive and for rape to go unpunished.
2: The Supreme Court heard arguments over whether local governments should be able to sue oil and gas companies for climate change costs. And Lindsay Whitehurst reports.
4: The court is hearing other significant cases this term, including the legality of bans on AR-15-style semi-automatic rifles, sometimes known as assault weapons, and two major immigration cases that go to the heart of President Donald Trump's hardline agenda. They're also hearing a case over whether religious preschools can participate in state-funded programs.
2: Meanwhile, Julie Walker on a hearing of the New York City Council on Artificial Intelligence.
5: Current and former staffers at Anthropic, OpenAI, and Google, among others, said the biggest tech companies are racing to create technology they do not understand how to control.
6: On the current path, I think it is more likely than not that humanity loses control to these AIs, and it could end in human extinction.
5: Jacob Coxon, a former engineer at Anthropic, has become a leading voice for regulation.
6: From my experience, the companies are being extremely reckless.
5: Morgan Dwyer of OpenAI says they share in a commitment to ensuring technology is developed safely.
7: Whether it's 1% or 10% or a 20% chance that something catastrophic will go wrong, none of these levels is remotely acceptable.
5: All the tech company representatives said they are laser focused on safety. With the Trump administration taking a passive approach, state and city governments have been considering ways to regulate AI. Julie Walker, New York.
2: This is AP News. In Ohio, life in prison without parole for a former music pastor.
8: Prosecutors say Caleb Flynn staged a home invasion after shooting his wife Ashley, then claimed she was killed by a burglar. Flynn was having an affair at the time.
9: I made vows to Ashley on our wedding day. I failed those vows.
8: Flynn was in tears in court and said he lied about a lot of things.
9: I am not lying. When I say I did not kill my wife.
8: Flynn apologized in court to his family, starting with his two daughters. Judge Jeanine Pratt read from a victim impact statement from one of the daughters.
10: What did Ashley ever do to make you hate her so much?
8: Prosecutors read a text message Flynn sent to his lover the night before the shooting that read, "I choose you. I'm free. Actions will come tomorrow." I'm Ed Donahue.
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12: Good evening. Now your wave weather forecast for Haverhill and the Merrimack Valley. Clear skies, breezy, cool tonight, low near 42. Northwest winds 10 to 20 miles per hour. Lots of blue skies, breezy, not as warm Tuesday, high around 59. Northwest winds 15 to 25. Clear skies, cooler, frost likely Tuesday night, low near 36. Skies will be sunny, breezy for Wednesday, high in the mid-60s. I'm WHAV meteorologist James Covington. Your next wave weather in 30 minutes.
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1: Throughout history, there have been many songs written about the Eternal Triangle. This next one tells the story of a Mr. Grayson, a beautiful woman, and a condemned man named Tom Dooley. When the sun rises tomorrow,

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3: I'm Ben Thomas with an AP News Minute. Ukraine's defense ministry says its long-range strikes have disabled more than half of Russia's oil refining capacity. The claim could not be independently verified. Both Moscow and Kyiv have intensified aerial attacks as advances along the front line have stalled. A Russian attack killed three people in Kharkiv on Monday. Ukraine's Air Force said Russia launched 205 drones overnight, of which 172 were shot down or otherwise suppressed. Meanwhile, Russian authorities say a staffer at a plague research institute in Siberia contracted pneumonia of an unknown cause.
4: I hate to see them having it. It's a rough disease. You know, that's a disease we used to be able to control, but somehow those microbes have gotten stronger and smarter. They're like an army.
3: And President Trump says the U.S. will help.
4: And things that used to work on pneumonia don't work as well anymore. So, but we'll help.
3: I'm Ben Thomas.
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5: Good evening. Now your wave weather forecast for Haverhill and the Merrimack Valley. Clear skies, breezy, cool tonight, low near 42. Northwest winds 10 to 20 miles per hour. Lots of blue skies, breezy, not as warm Tuesday, high around 59. Northwest winds 15 to 25. Clear skies, cooler, frost likely Tuesday night, low near 36. Skies will be sunny, breezy for Wednesday, high in the mid-60s. I'm WHAV meteorologist James Covington. Your next wave weather in 30 minutes.
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2: AP News, I'm Ben Thomas. Students and professors thronged the campus plaza at Cornell University today to protest the university's response to an allegation of gang rape. Athena Holloway is a student.
3: When injustice touches one part of our community, all of us have a responsibility to respond. So let's say it one more time. One struggle.
4: One struggle.
3: One fight.
4: One fight.
2: Meanwhile, Julie Walker reports there's been a wave of solidarity on social media for the young woman making the allegation.
5: Countless women and some men are identifying themselves online as Jane Doe, the name the woman is using in her lawsuit. Many are sharing their own experiences of sexual abuse, reminiscent of the peak of the Me Too movement. The impetus for some is also a desire to offer the woman protection in this digital age in response to those wanting to identify her real name online. They hope the flood of posts saying, "I am Jane Doe," will confuse online algorithms. I'm Julie Walker.
2: The Supreme Court opened its new term hearing a case over whether local governments should be able to sue oil and gas companies for climate change costs. And Jennifer King reports.
6: Paramount Skydance is closing on its multi-billion dollar takeover of Warner Brothers Discovery. The new Hollywood media giant will be known as Skydance Corporation. David Ellison announced he's bringing in Mattel chairman Enon Kreese as co-CEO. It's one of the biggest mergers in media history, bringing together two of America's oldest movie studios with Paramount Plus, Nickelodeon, HBO Max, TBS, the Cartoon Network, CBS, and CNN under one umbrella. The company settled an antitrust lawsuit with state's attorneys general in late September, with terms including a minimum of 30 movies per year and an independent board to resolve editorial disputes at CNN and CBS News. The company is retaining Mark Thompson as CNN's editor-in-chief. I'm Jennifer King.
2: This is AP News. In Major League Baseball's playoffs, the White Sox beat the Guardians 4-3 tonight in Cleveland again to take a 2-0 lead in the best-of-five series. Game 3 is Wednesday in Chicago. The Yankees and Rays are on the field for their Game 2 right now. Tampa Bay won Game 1. And Mike Kempen brings us up to date on the National League Division Series.
7: Michael Harris scored the go-ahead run on a wild pitch as the Braves beat the Dodgers 3-2 to even the National League Series at a game apiece. Braves catcher Drake Baldwin says heading home for Game 3 with Chris Sale pitching.
8: You feel good whenever you're playing at home and Sale's on the mound.
7: The Brewers rallied with two runs in the bottom of the ninth inning to beat the Padres 4-3 to take a 2-0 lead in the other National League Division Series. I'm Mike Kempen.
2: In Washington Capitals captain Alex Ovechkin says this will be his final season in the NHL. He is the league's all-time goal scorer. More news at apnews.com. I'm Ben Thomas. 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
10: Good evening. Now your wave weather forecast for Haverhill and the Merrimack Valley. Clear skies, breezy, cool tonight, low near 42, northwest winds 10 to 20 miles per hour. Lots of blue skies, breezy, not as warm Tuesday, high around 59, northwest winds 15 to 25. Clear skies, cooler, frost likely Tuesday night, low near 36. Skies will be sunny, breezy for Wednesday, high in the mid-60s. I'm WHAV meteorologist James Covington. Your next wave weather in 30 minutes.
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3: 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An important part of the program is talking with area newsmakers, giving you a direct link on the latest information on what's happening in the greater Haverhill area. Recently, I spoke with Dean Graziano, director of the Haverhill campus for the New England Tractor Trailer Training School and HVACR Training, and his work with the governor's office to promote the trades.
4: It started off as a career awareness week, and I get a letter back from Constituent Services. 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So it went from awareness week to workforce development month.
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6: We're sort of scheduled to be someplace almost every night.
5: President Trump on his way to Nebraska Monday. Meanwhile, Marcela Sanchez has new poll findings.
7: About a third of rural voters say the Trump administration's immigration enforcement has been positive for their community, while about a third say it's been negative. Roughly 3 in 10 say it's had no impact. That's according to an Associated Press KFF survey of more than 2,000 rural voters. The survey finds that rural supporters of President Trump's Make America Great Again MAGA movement are especially likely to say they see a benefit to Trump's immigration policies where they live. But many rural voters also say immigrants are a key part of their local economies. And some believe Trump's immigration actions have gone too far. Roughly 3/4 of rural voters say it's extremely or very important for midterm candidates to talk about immigration. Marcela Sanchez, Washington.
5: And I'm Ben Thomas.
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8: Good evening. Now your Wave weather forecast for Haverhill and the Merrimack Valley. Clear skies, breezy, cool tonight, low near 42. Northwest winds 10 to 20 miles per hour. Lots of blue skies, breezy, not as warm Tuesday, high around 59. Northwest winds 15 to 25. Clear skies, cooler, frost likely Tuesday night, low near 36. Skies will be sunny, breezy for Wednesday, high in the mid-60s. I'm WHAV meteorologist James Covington. Your next Wave weather in 30 minutes.
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shoulders off to bed. Old sleepyhead, that's my boy. Gotta have a drink of water and a story read. A teddy bear named Fred, that's my boy.

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2: AP News, I'm Ben Thomas. A protest at Cornell Monday. Students complained the university's met sexual assault complaints with procedures and silence instead of support. Sia Taylor saying the young woman known as Jane Doe
3: deserved a campus that supported her. Jane Doe deserved an administration that delivered a fair and proper judicial process. Jane Doe deserved a police department that would actually follow up on her case.
2: Jane Doe alleges she was gang raped 2 years ago and has sued Cornell, seven former students, and their fraternity. State health officials say Pennsylvania has registered 1,000 measles cases this year.
4: It's the largest state measles outbreak in more than three decades. The state says the current outbreak started in April, west of Philadelphia. Of the more than 1,000 cases, close to 200 people were taken to hospitals. Five people died. The governor of New York declared a disaster emergency because of measles cases in neighboring states and in rural areas of New York. Around the country, the CDC says this is the worst year for measles since 1991, with nearly 3,900 reported cases. Health experts attribute such outbreaks to low vaccination rates. I'm Ed Donahue.
2: And the Nobel Prize in Medicine goes to
5: Karl Deisseroth, Peter Hegemann, and Georg Nagel.
6: His work in optogenetics led to a tool that uses light to help unravel how the brain works. Karl Deisseroth says he was stunned.
7: I almost couldn't speak for a little bit.
6: The breakthrough began when Hegemann explored how a single-celled type of green algae can swim towards light. He and Nagel discovered a protein that, when illuminated by blue light, opens a channel to create an electrical impulse. Deisseroth then worked with the gene that controls that protein to create a light-controlled switch for nerve cells the brains of living mice. That new tool is being used in laboratories around the world. I'm Lisa Dwyer.
2: This is AP News. Getting to work can be a hassle, but this guy kind of loves it. Donna Warder has his story.
8: This is the sound of Jake Hutzler headed to work. Once a week, instead of driving, the air traffic controller gets to Colorado's Pueblo Tower by paramotor. He straps a propeller to his back and takes to the skies. Hutzler says he got the idea from watching YouTube.
9: I saw a guy fly to McDonald's, land, get a hamburger, put it in his pocket, take back off, and eat the hamburger on his way home. As soon as I saw that, I knew I had to try it.
8: Hutzler says his paramotor doesn't show up on radar, so as long as he calls the tower to let them know he's coming, he's good. He says the 25-minute trip and landing takes a little longer than driving.
9: But it is not nearly as much fun.
8: I'm Donna Warder.
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11: Good evening. Now your wave weather forecast for Haverhill and the Merrimack Valley. Clear skies, breezy, cool tonight, low near 42. Northwest winds 10 to 20 miles per hour. Lots of blue skies, breezy, not as warm Tuesday, high around 59. Northwest winds 15 to 25. Clear skies, cooler, frost likely Tuesday night, low near 36. Skies will be sunny, breezy for Wednesday, high in the mid-60s. I'm WHAV meteorologist James Covington. Your next wave weather in 30 minutes.
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And now, tonight's presentation of radio's outstanding theater of thrills, Suspense. Tonight, the story of a supermarket and a young man who finds that after closing time, once the daily bustle is stilled, this very ordinary store becomes a place of danger and terror absolute. So now, with High Averback as Harry, here is tonight's suspense play, Never Steal a Butcher's Wife.

0: It started the first day of the job. I was clerking the liquor department of the supermarket. I hadn't been in Los Angeles a week. My brother, when I left New York, had given me this letter to a friend of his, a guy who owned a string of these supermarkets. The letter was about, could he use me? I was a good fella. He could count it a favor, you know. And a guy had this opening, liquor clerk. And comes the following Monday, I'm at work. I spent the morning loading the refrigerators with beer, soda water, all that stuff, and sizing up the place. You know, back east, we don't have many of these supermarkets. There was the vegetable department run by a nice little dark guy, and there was a delicatessen that was run by an old geezer and his frau. There was a bakery department and meat department, and of course, the groceries. No clerks. You pushed a little cart around and helped yourself. To get out, you passed the cash register, and the girl loaded your stuff, rang up the price. My surveillance of the place had reached the girl who checked the groceries when the trouble started. She was looking at herself in a little mirror and putting on some lipstick. Her back was to me. I see her stop putting on the lipstick, but still looking at the mirror. I see her eyes in the mirror. And then she turns around very slowly and looks at me. Just looks at me. She must have been 50 feet away at the least and with customers between us. But it was like we were all alone. The two of us. On a beach somewhere. An empty beach. I should have looked away. I should have winked and forgotten it. I should have gone on stacking beer and thinking about how to be a success. That's what I should have done. What I did do was I stood right there and locked eyes with her for I don't know how long. And all the time I was looking at her, I was sending her mental telegrams.
1: Hey.
0: You and me, baby.
1: Hey, you.
0: You and me.
1: Hey.
0: You and me, baby.
1: Hey, what's the matter? Asleep on your feet?
0: Huh? What'd you say?
1: You're a new guy, huh?
0: Yeah, I just started this morning.
1: I'm Nick Arno. I work the vegetables.
0: Harry Carr, pleased to know you.
1: Yeah. Get two bottles of cold beer?
0: Sure. Cold is a witch's heart. Only don't open them here by the counter. You know the law.
1: I have them out back with my lunch.
0: Nick.
1: What?
0: Come here. Gal over there by the cash register.
1: Mary?
0: Is that her name, Mary?
1: Yeah. What about her?
0: That's what I'm wondering. What about her?
1: Oh, no soap, she's married.
0: You kidding?
1: You see that big guy over there with the knife? The butcher?
0: Yeah?
1: You ask him if I'm kidding.
0: Well, who's he?
1: Her husband.
0: Oh.
1: See you.
0: I looked over at him. He was a funny-looking guy. A real creep. He stood there sharpening a tremendous big cleaver, whistling to himself. He had on a hard straw hat and a white apron. He had those rimless glasses with thick lenses so that his eyes looked like baseballs. When he saw I was looking at him, he nodded and went on whistling and stropping. A real creep. Later on, I watched him softening up some sort of steaks. He had a big steel mallet with points on it, and he was wanging away at this meat like a pile driver. And I watched him grinding and slicing and quartering. Sawing the bones off some of the cuts. And always those eyes like baseballs and that teeny little mouth lost in the big red face, whistling. And I looked over at her, and she was giving me the eye again. We closed at 7. The vegetable guys carted out the old stuff. The delicatessen man put away his pickles. I checked the register, counted my slips, and made my entries. Krause, the butcher, was still there, packing and cleaning, putting stuff in that big refrigerator room back of the counter. But she had left. I got into my street coat and walked out.
2: Hello.
0: She was standing looking at the shoe display a couple of doors down from the market.
2: I said hello. Don't you say hello wherever it is you come from?
0: Well, sure. Hello.
2: You taking the bus?
0: Yeah.
2: Which way do you go?
0: Down to Western.
2: Oh, I'm going that way. I'll drive you.
0: No, I don't think you'd better.
2: What's the matter?
0: I wouldn't want to trouble you.
2: No trouble. Come on. I'm parked right here.
0: What about Mr. Krause?
2: Oh, he'll be there an hour yet. He takes the bus.
0: Oh.
2: Come on. Well, come on. Don't be afraid. You're afraid of me.
3: No, I'm not afraid of you.
2: Well, then get in.

0: So all day long, I'm pushing liquor at them. Now they're pushing it at me.
1: Oh, you're cute, Harry. No, I mean it. You're cute.
2: Yeah, well, so are you, baby.
1: You really think so?
2: Sure, baby.
1: Harry, let's get out of here. Hmm? Go someplace else.
2: Hey, I gotta work in the morning.
1: Oh, silly, this is the morning.
2: It is.
3: Hey, Mac, what's the time?
4: 1:45. Last call.
1: You really think I'm cute, Harry?
2: Well, sure, baby. But it's late. It's real late.
1: Don't worry, sugar.
2: Come on. I'll take you home.
1: I'll take you home.
2: Of course, I felt lousy the next morning. I'm not much of a drinker. But she looked fresh as a daisy, smiling and joking with the customers. I didn't look over there. I didn't want to. Didn't want to think about what must have gone on between her and Krause when she got in. He didn't look happy. I knew why. I kept waiting for him to turn those baseball eyes on me. But he never did. Just went on smashing, slicing, grinding, sawing. All that. When I came out that night, she was there. I tried to disregard her.
1: Harry.
2: But she said she had something very serious to talk over. And the way she said it... Well, I got in the car again.
1: He's awful. Really, you don't know.
2: Yeah, I guess it's tough.
1: You just wouldn't believe some of the things.
2: Yeah, look, baby, I think we'll...
1: He's crazy jealous.
2: Of you?
1: Yeah. Isn't that silly?
2: Well, I guess maybe...
1: Jealous of me. Or should I say, of you.
2: Me? What does he know about me? What did you say?
1: Well, I got in this morning, and there he was, sitting up like Grandma in his bathroom. He said, "Where have you been?" And I said, "What's it to you, Auntie?" I call him Auntie. It drives him crazy. He said, "Don't you think you can fool me?" And then he started to cry and say a lot of things about Babylon and sitting on the water. Real crazy talk.
2: Well, I better go.
1: Oh, now don't be silly. He doesn't know who you are. Oh, who it is.
2: But he could find out.
1: Oh, no. Not unless I told him.
2: You wouldn't do that?
1: Of course not, baby. As long as you're good to me.
2: The next night, I stayed in the market. I was scared. Didn't want any more of that. I did inventory, I counted bottles, I cleaned the refrigerator, I changed the water in the soft drinks cooler, I kept busy. Across the market, Krause was moving around, cleaning up, and after a while he took off his apron and his straw hat and he came over. Hello, Mr. Krause.
5: Yeah. Give me a bottle of beer.
2: Sure thing.
5: All right to drink it here?
2: Well, sure. We're closed, ain't we?
5: Yeah.
2: Well, here. Here's an opener.
5: Thank you. Thank you. You're working late.
2: Well, you know how it is. Nothing to do evenings.
5: No?
2: No, I'm new out here. It takes time to make friends.
5: For me, maybe it would take time. Not for you, a good-looking young fellow like you.
2: Well, I don't know. You're a big, broad-shouldered guy.
5: Yeah, sure. Big. That's me.
2: How's the beer?
5: It's all right. Listen, you. You know my wife.
2: Your wife?
5: Yeah. You know her.
6: Well, yes, isn't she the one who checks the groceries?
5: Yeah. Yeah,
6: very nice-looking lady.
5: You think so?
6: Well, of course. Well, I mean, don't get me wrong. I mean it very sincerely. A very nice, respectable-looking...
5: Yeah, sure, not this.

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0: And now we bring back to our Hollywood soundstage, Hi Eberbach, in tonight's production of Never Steal a Butcher's Wife. A tale well calculated to keep you in suspense.
5: You see how it happens? You go along minding your own business, trying to be a sweet guy, and whammy, up pops the devil, the roof caves in, and there you are. The executioner's honing the axe and whistling to himself. I tell you, I was nervous. My hands were sweating and my teeth were aching. If it hadn't been for needing that job bad, if it hadn't been for that, I'd have put on my coat and hightailed it out of there but fast. It was a situation. And Mary's looking over at me every now and then, giving me the big eyes. Yeah, the heck with you, baby. Get yourself another boy. And Krause is looking over and raising his eyebrows. Do I know who it is yet? And I'm making a long face and shaking my head. And then Nick, the vegetable man, comes over.
6: I see you didn't understand what I told you the other day.
5: What's that, Nick?
6: About Mary. I told you she was a married woman.
5: What are you talking about?
6: I seen you, the both of you, coming out of a bar the other morning.
5: You're nuts.
6: Don't pull a hard face with me, Harry. I ought to tip Krause off to what's going on.
5: Nick, be a good guy, will you?
6: Be a good guy. I'm telling you, you better be a good guy and leave the butcher's wife alone if you know what's good for you.
5: I will, Nick. Nick, I will. I swear it. It was a mistake, that's all.
6: Yeah.
5: So be a good guy, Nick. Forget about it, huh?
6: This once, okay. But you do it again, you get what's coming to you.
5: Sure, Nick. Sure. Sure thing.
6: I'm not just talking.
7: Harry.
5: What? Blow, will you blow?
7: Harry, I wish you wouldn't treat me this
5: blow,
7: way.
5: Blow, get away.
7: Look at me, Harry.
5: Don't you know your husband is watching you?
7: Oh, he's got his glasses off. He couldn't see Hollywood Bowl. You better be nice to me, Harry.
5: Please, Mary, please go back to your cash register.
7: Look, I want to see you tonight.
5: No.
7: Oh, yes.
5: Look, understand me, baby. You're poison. Now get away.
7: You'll see me, Harry.
5: I don't.
7: Oh, you'll see Krause.
5: All right. Where?
7: I'll be parked around the corner.
5: Around the corner.
7: And don't be late. Oh, look, now stop being silly and get in.
5: Look, can't you understand? I don't want any trouble.
7: What are you so afraid of?
5: Trouble!
7: Oh, come on, baby. Let's go have some fun.
5: Look, please, I've asked you not...
7: What is it?
5: Hello?
6: I warned you.
5: You got it wrong, Nick.
6: Oh, no.
7: Say, what is all this?
6: You shut up.
7: Don't you talk to me like that.
6: I'll talk to you like I please, cheat.
7: Harry! Hit him, Harry!
5: I didn't hit him. He was looking down his nose at me, and he was a nice, wide-open...

0: on target, but I didn't hit him. Because all of a sudden, I knew what I had to do. And I knew I had to do it fast.
1: Harry, where are you going, baby?
0: I didn't turn. Nick was still back there beside the car. I went into the market. Mr. Krause.
2: Yeah.
0: What? I found out.
2: What? I can't hear you. What?
0: I said I found out. I found out who it is.
3: Ooh. Ooh. Nick.
2: A vegetable man?
0: Yeah.
2: A vegetable man.
0: Now, look, Mr. Krause, I knew yesterday, but I didn't want to get him in trouble. I told him to lay off, but he said nuts. He said if I opened my mouth, he'd tell you it was me, that I was the one.
2: Vegetable man.
0: I'm sorry, Mr. Krause.
2: I never did like him. I never did.
0: Well, good night.
2: Vegetable man.
0: I took a fifth of Old Smuggler home with me. No, dinner. I just lay there on the bed about 3 hours, talking to myself. And finally, to heck with the job. I got up and I started to pack. I was broke, but I didn't care. I'd have to skip out on my rent, but it didn't matter. I didn't care. I wanted out. From Krause, from Mary, from Nick. And suddenly, I figured that even if Nick was a snooping little rat with his holier now, I ought to clear him. So I wrote a note to Krause. I said, I did it, Krause. Don't blame anybody else. I took the note in my bag and the key to the market, and I tiptoed out of the rooming house. I caught a bus and went to the market. The boulevard was deserted. I looked in through the glass door. In the back of the place up high, there was a red neon beer sign that blinked on and off, on and off. I unlocked the door, went in, locked the door behind me. The place was eerie in the dark. What with that red light blinking on and off. 1 minute the place was pitch black, the next it was 1,000 little red lights bouncing off the canned stuff in the grocery part. I went to the butcher counter first, and I laid the note on the scale where he'd be sure to see it. Then I crossed over past the vegetables and the bakery, past the delicatessen to the liquor department. It was dark, and I kept bumping into things, and I thought, why am I acting like a criminal? I turned on the light. The whole place was suddenly dazzling, hurt my eyes. I looked at the cash register. I was just thinking about maybe taking a couple of bucks when it happened. I hadn't touched it. Somebody had turned the lights off again. There were other switches in the place. I didn't know where. And after the brightness, the place seemed twice as dark. The red sign blinked on and off and on and off. And then I saw him. Krause! He was standing behind the meat counter at the scale, and he picked up the note. My note. I did it, Krause. And he read it. I couldn't see his eyes, just the glasses. And every time the light blinked, they shone red, bright red, like some sort of terrible toy. And then he began to move. And it was like a movie that you see one frame at a time. Each time the light blinked on, he wasn't where he'd been before, but closer. Closer. Krause? Mr. Krause? Oh, no. No. No, Mr. Krause! Those red glasses kept coming at me. I edged toward the vegetables, and he moved too. I moved the other way, toward the groceries. There was a railing. I climbed over it, and I was in one of the long, narrow aisles of cans and bottles. The stuff was piled head high. I waited, hoping maybe he didn't see me. But he did. I hid behind a tower of dog food boxes. He sounded 30 or 40 feet away. I waited. I looked around the corner. He was looking down another aisle. I ducked my head back. I couldn't understand that sound. I looked again. The aisle was empty. In the center where Kraus had stood were his shoes. He'd taken them off. Very quietly, I bent and took mine off, too. And I began to tiptoe away from where I'd seen him. And then I rounded a corner, and there he was, not 2 feet away with his back to me. And I lost my balance, and I put my hand out to steady myself. A whole display went over. I ran. And then I was at the end of an aisle, and there was the wall, the back wall. And I turned, and he was coming straight at me. My hand touched something cold, a bottle. I grabbed it. It was ammonia. Kraus, get back. Get back, Kraus, or I'll blind you. Kraus, I warn you, I swear I will. Kraus, I've got ammonia here. I'll blind you if you come any closer, Kraus.
4: He
0: stood there like a crazy blind giant, tearing at his eyes, the ammonia running down his face. I didn't wait. I ran past him, bumping him aside. Ran and cut around the cash register and past the delicatessen and the bakery to the door. It was locked. The key, I'd left it in the lock and it was gone. I tried to break the glass with my fist, but it was like steel. I tried to kick it, but I left my shoes behind. And Kraus kept coming, feeling his way along, moaning, silhouetted in the blinking light. The red light that gleamed like a tongue of fire on the knife he held in his hand. I slid behind the counter of the meat department. Under my feet, the sawdust. I bent, scooped up a handful. His face was awful, twisted and gleaming in the blinking red light. His glasses were gone and his eyes were screwed tight shut in pain. He stopped 10 feet away, swaying. Then he opened his eyes, opened them as wide as he could, and moved his head from side to side, trying nearsightedly to see me. And then his head stopped moving and holding it sideways, using one eye to see me. He came on, the knife held way back. And I waited. Now let fly with the sawdust and jump to one side, my back against the wall, and he pushed it and skidded in the sawdust and he fell. And then he was very still for a moment. I waited, backing. He rose to his knees. In the blinking light, I saw the knife. He'd fallen on it. It was sticking out of the middle of his chest. Kraus! Then, very slowly, he got to his feet. One hand over the place where the knife was. And then he started toward me again. There was a rack over the chopping block. He reached up and got a cleaver. I backed. Behind me, I felt a large, cold handle. The door to the meat storage room. I heaved it open. Inside, it was cold. Bitter cold. And dark. In the center of the door was one small, thick pane of glass. It was clouded. I wiped it clear with my hand and looked out. Kraus stood there, his face an inch from mine, looking in. And then his eyes rolled back and his face went slack and he fell out of sight. He was dead. I was sure of it. Now I felt around in the dark for the knob, but I couldn't find it. I felt the door from the top to the bottom. There were bars and bolts and something that felt like a handle, but it wouldn't move. I heaved and tugged, but it wouldn't move. There was a knife on the slab there. A butcher knife. I felt around the door for a crack, slipped the knife in and twisted. It broke off. Another door, I thought. Maybe there's, please, another door out of this place. And I began to search for it in the dark, feeling along the icy, damp walls. I walked under something cold that moved when I touched it. Side of beef, but no door. I moved farther. Another icy cold thing. And I moved on. Came up against another. Cold as the rest. But, and I'm crazy. I know it. I'm crazy. This one feels as though it's wearing silk stockings.

So here I am. It's awfully cold. Cold as a witch's heart. Cold as a tomb. This thing I have in my hand, this knife handle, I wish it had a blade. I know what I'd do, I know. But it hasn't. Anyway, I'm innocent of anything. They'll believe me. They will. There's a letter outside on the scale. It says, I did it, Krause. Don't blame anybody else. And there's my suitcase. That'll prove I meant to go away and not to cause anybody a hard time. And there's... Oh, the time goes slow. And while I'm waiting and waiting and waiting, I'll tell myself the whole story again. And again. And again. It'll give me something to do, you know. Something to think about. You see, it started the first day of the job. I was clerking the liquor department of the supermarket. I hadn't been in Los Angeles a week. Now, my brother, when I left New York, had given me this letter to a friend of his, a guy who owned a string of these supermarkets. The letter was about, could he use me? I was a good fella. It was kind of a thing.

Suspense, in which High Averback starred as Harry in James Poe's story, Never Steal a Butcher's Wife. Suspense is produced and directed by Norman McDonald, with music composed by Lucian Morrowick and conducted by Lud Gluskin. Never Steal a Butcher's Wife was written for Suspense by James Poe and starred High Averback as Harry. Featured in the cast were Paula Winslow, Jack Crucian, and Lawrence Dobkin.

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7: Good evening. Now your Wave weather forecast for Haverhill and the Merrimack Valley. Clear skies, breezy, cool tonight, low near 42. Northwest winds 10 to 20 miles per hour. Lots of blue skies, breezy, not as warm Tuesday, high around 59. Northwest winds 15 to 25. Clear skies, cooler, frost likely Tuesday night, low near 36. Skies will be sunny, breezy for Wednesday, high in the mid-60s. I'm WHAV meteorologist James Covington. Your next Wave weather in 30 minutes.
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2: From Feature Story News in Washington, I'm James Goodison. Downing Street says RAF Fairford in Western England is secure, but has declined to comment on the withdrawal of all 12 American B-1 bombers from the base, saying it would not discuss foreign nations' military operations. The Pentagon confirmed on Sunday that the bombers have been redeployed to the United States following what officials described as a new threat linked to Iran, a move that came after British counterterrorism and police arrested six men in connection with a suspected plot against the airbase. British Prime Minister Andy Burnham says there are strong indications Iran played a part, though Tehran has denied any involvement. Stuart Smith in London says the withdrawal of the bombers will make it harder, but not impossible, for the US to continue operations against Iran from the air.
3: The UK would only let the United States use these bombers, allow them to launch those missions if they are so-called defensive missions, which Donald Trump was very annoyed about initially when the UK seemed to dither about whether these bombers could be launched from the UK or not. So it means they would now still need to go further to launch any new bombing campaigns, but it's not operationally a problem. They have the ability to fly much further with refueling aircraft. So it's definitely a pain for any kind of continued activity against Iran or in the Middle East, but it's not a problem that cannot be overcome with the current abilities of the US military.
2: Japanese prosecutors have begun examining the case against a US Marine arrested on suspicion of murdering a woman on the island of Okinawa, with the suspect facing a possible life sentence or the death penalty if convicted. Lance Corporal Devin Jacob Ballard, who's 20 years old and stationed at Futenma Air Station, was detained on Sunday on suspicion of strangling 39-year-old Anna Yagi at a hotel in Naha. He has denied the allegations. The arrest has reignited long-standing tensions over American military presence on the island. Kate Fisher reports from Washington.
4: Clearly, the American troop presence on Okinawa is very unpopular. And just last year, there were more than 100 arrests of either US service members or their families on the island. And of course, it is home to tens of thousands of US service members.
2: The Nasdaq Composite has hit a fresh all-time high on Monday, climbing nearly 1% as technology and artificial intelligence stocks drove gains, while the Dow Jones and S&P 500 posted a more mixed session. Mitch McCann reports from New York.
5: Dow Jones industrial average is up about 0.2%. The S&P 500 continues to rise today. It's up 0.6%. And the Nasdaq has now reached an all-time high. It's up 0.8%. It's been climbing since the opening this morning. If we also look at bond yields, the 10-year Treasury yield was up to 5.298% today.
6: With FSN Spotlight, I'm Simon Marks. What is going on in France? Thousands of people arrested after days of riots by students attending at least 500 of the country's almost 4,000 secondary schools. Paris correspondent Peter Allen explains.
7: Day after day of massive violence, they feel that they are currently at the vanguard of the protests against Emmanuel Macron's administration, and more broadly the whole Republican model. They feel that the educational system isn't fit for purpose at the moment. Classes are overcrowded. There are very, very few teachers. A lot of teachers are going on strike a lot of the time. Conditions are extremely poor. Their buildings are dilapidated and the like. And so they are following really in the tradition of the very famous riots across France in May 1968, where young people took to the streets and they persuaded the trade unions to come out in support of them. And the ultimate aim in 1968 was a nationwide insurrection against the forces of law and order. Of course, they failed in 68 to bring down the government. But this lot, the ones I've met on the barricades, certainly feel they've got a chance.
6: France's largest trade union is now calling for its members to take to the streets on Tuesday. The government says the students are being mobilised by the far left. With FSN Spotlight, I'm Simon Marks.
2: Your latest headlines. Downing Street says RAF Fairford is secure but has declined to comment on the withdrawal of all 12 American B-1 bombers from the base. Japanese prosecutors have begun examining the case against a US Marine arrested on suspicion of murdering a woman on the island of Okinawa. He denies the allegations. And the Nasdaq composite has hit a fresh all-time high on Monday, climbing nearly 1% as technology and AI stocks drove gains. And that's the latest from FSN. I'm James Goodison.
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8: Good evening. Now your wave weather forecast for Haverhill and the Merrimack Valley. Clear skies, breezy, cool tonight, low near 42. Northwest winds 10 to 20 miles per hour. Lots of blue skies, breezy, not as warm Tuesday, high around 59. Northwest winds 15 to 25. Clear skies, cooler, frost likely Tuesday night, low near 36. Skies will be sunny, breezy for Wednesday, high in the mid-60s. I'm WHAV meteorologist James Covington. Your next wave weather in 30 minutes.
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5: Good evening. Now your wave weather forecast for Haverhill and the Merrimack Valley. Clear skies, breezy, cool tonight, low near 42. Northwest winds 10 to 20 miles per hour. Lots of blue skies, breezy, not as warm Tuesday, high around 59. Northwest winds 15 to 25. Clear skies, cooler, frost likely Tuesday night, low near 36. Skies will be sunny, breezy for Wednesday, high in the mid-60s. I'm WHAV meteorologist James Covington. Your next wave weather in 30 minutes.
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2: Wave weather.
3: Good evening. Now your wave weather forecast for Haverhill and the Merrimack Valley. Clear skies, breezy, cool tonight, low near 42. Northwest winds 10 to 20 miles per hour. Lots of blue skies, breezy, not as warm Tuesday, high around 59. Northwest winds 15 to 25. Clear skies, cooler, frost likely Tuesday night, low near 36. Skies will be sunny, breezy for Wednesday, high in the mid-60s. I'm WHAV meteorologist James Covington. Your next wave weather in 30 minutes.
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4: Good evening. Now your wave weather forecast for Haverhill and the Merrimack Valley. Clear skies, breezy, cool tonight, low near 42. Northwest winds 10 to 20 miles per hour. Lots of blue skies, breezy, not as warm Tuesday, high around 59. Northwest winds 15 to 25. Clear skies, cooler, frost likely Tuesday night, low near 36. Skies will be sunny, breezy for Wednesday, high in the mid-60s. I'm WHAV meteorologist James Covington. Your next wave weather in 30 minutes.
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3: Good evening. Now your wave weather forecast for Haverhill and the Merrimack Valley. Clear skies, breezy, cool tonight, low near 42. Northwest winds 10 to 20 miles per hour. Lots of blue skies, breezy, not as warm Tuesday, high around 59. Northwest winds 15 to 25. Clear skies, cooler, frost likely Tuesday night, low near 36. Skies will be sunny, breezy for Wednesday, high in the mid-60s. I'm WHAV meteorologist James Covington. Your next wave weather in 30 minutes.
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And now, tonight's presentation of radio's outstanding theater of thrills, Suspense. Tonight, the story of a supermarket and a young man who finds that after closing time, once the daily bustle is stilled, this very ordinary store becomes a place of danger and terror absolute. So now, with High Averback as Harry, here is tonight's suspense play, Never Steal a Butcher's Wife.

0: It started the first day of the job. I was clerking the liquor department of the supermarket. I haven't been in Los Angeles a week. My brother, when I left New York, had given me this letter to a friend of his, a guy who owned a string of these supermarkets. The letter was about, could he use me? I was a good fella. He could count it a favor, you know. And a guy had this opening, liquor clerk. And comes the following Monday, I'm at work. I spent the morning loading the refrigerators with beer, soda water, all that stuff, and sizing up the place. You know, back east, we don't have many of these supermarkets. There was the vegetable department run by a nice little dark guy, and there was a delicatessen that was run by an old geezer and his frau. There was a bakery department and meat department, and of course, the groceries. No clerks. You pushed a little cart around and helped yourself. To get out, you passed the cash register, and the girl loaded your stuff, rang up the price. My surveillance of the place had reached the girl who checked the groceries when the trouble started. She was looking at herself in a little mirror and putting on some lipstick. Her back was to me. I see her stop putting on the lipstick, but still looking at the mirror. I see her eyes in the mirror. And then she turns around very slowly and looks at me. Just looks at me. She must have been 50 feet away at the least and with customers between us. But it was like we were all alone. The two of us. On a beach somewhere. An empty beach. I should have looked away. I should have winked and forgotten it. I should have gone on stacking beer and thinking about how to be a success. That's what I should have done. What I did do was I stood right there and locked eyes with her for I don't know how long. And all the time I was looking at her, I was sending her mental telegrams.
1: Hey.
0: You and me, baby.
1: Hey, you.
0: You and me.
1: Hey.
0: You and me, baby.
1: Hey, what's the matter? Asleep on your feet?
0: Huh? What'd you say?
1: You're a new guy, huh?
0: Yeah, I just started this morning.
1: I'm Nick Arno. I work the vegetables.
0: Harry Carr. Pleased to know you.
1: Yeah. Get two bottles of cold beer?
0: Sure. Cold is a witch's heart. Only don't open them here by the counter. You know the law.
1: I have them out back with my lunch.
0: Nick.
1: What?
0: Come here. The gal over there by the cash register.
1: Mary?
0: Is that her name, Mary?
1: Yeah. What about her?
0: That's what I'm wondering. What about her?
1: Oh. No soap. She's married.
0: You kidding?
1: You see that big guy over there with the knife? The butcher?
0: Yeah?
1: You ask him if I'm kidding.
0: Well, who's he?
1: Her husband.
0: Oh.
1: See you.
0: I looked over at him. He was a funny-looking guy. A real creep. He stood there sharpening a tremendous big cleaver, whistling to himself. He had on a hard straw hat and a white apron. He had those rimless glasses with thick lenses so that his eyes looked like baseballs. When he saw I was looking at him, he nodded and went on whistling and stropping. A real creep. Later on, I watched him softening up some sort of steaks. He had a big steel mallet with points on it, and he was wanging away at this meat like a pile driver. And I watched him grinding, and slicing, and quartering, sawing the bones off some of the cuts. And always those eyes like baseballs, and that teeny little mouth lost in the big red face, whistling. And I looked over at her, and she was giving me the eye again. We closed at 7. The vegetable guys carted out the old stuff. The delicatessen man put away his pickles. I checked the register, counted my slips, and made my entries. Kraus, the butcher, was still there, packing and cleaning, putting stuff in that big refrigerator room back of the counter. But she had left. I got into my street coat and walked out.
2: Hello.
0: She was standing looking at the shoe display a couple of doors down from the market.
2: I said hello. Don't you say hello wherever it is you come from?
0: Well, sure. Hello.
2: You taking the bus?
0: Yeah.
2: Which way do you go?
0: Down to Western.
2: Oh, I'm going that way. I'll drive you.
0: No, I don't think you'd better.
2: What's the matter?
0: I wouldn't want to trouble you.
2: No trouble. Come on. I'm parked right here.
0: What about Mr. Kraus?
2: Oh, he'll be there an hour yet. He takes the bus.
0: Oh.
2: Come on. Well, come on. Don't be afraid. You're afraid of me.
3: No, I'm not afraid of you.
2: Well, then get in.

0: So all day long, I'm pushing liquor at them. Now they're pushing it at me.
1: Oh, you're cute, Harry. No, I mean it. You're cute.
2: Well, so are you, baby.
1: You really think so?
2: Sure, baby.
1: Harry, let's get out of here. Hmm? Go someplace else.
2: Hey, I gotta work in the morning.
1: Oh, silly, this is the morning.
2: It is.
3: Hey, Mac, what's the time?
4: 1:45. Last call.
1: You really think I'm cute, Harry?
2: Sure, baby. But it's late. It's real late.
1: Don't worry, sugar.
2: Come on. I'll take you home.
1: I'll take you home.
2: Of course, I felt lousy the next morning. I'm not much of a drinker. But she looked fresh as a daisy, smiling and joking with the customers. I didn't look over there. I didn't want to. Didn't want to think about what must have gone on between her and Krause when she got in. He didn't look happy. I knew why. I kept waiting for him to turn those baseball eyes on me. But he never did. Just went on smashing, slicing, grinding, sawing. All that. When I came out that night she was there, I tried to disregard her.
1: Harry.
2: But she said she had something very serious to talk over. And the way she said it... Well, I got in the car again.
1: He's awful. Really, you don't know.
2: Yeah, I guess it's tough.
1: You just wouldn't believe some of the things.
2: Yeah, look, baby, I think we'll...
1: He's crazy jealous.
2: Of you?
1: Yeah. Isn't that silly?
2: Well, I guess maybe...
1: Jealous of me. Or should I say, of you.
2: Me? What does he know about me? What did you say?
1: Well, I got in this morning, and there he was, sitting up like Grandma in his bathroom. He said, "Where have you been?" And I said, "What's it to you, Auntie?" I call him Auntie. It drives him crazy. He said, "Don't you think you can fool me?" And then he started to cry and say a lot of things about Babylon and sitting on the water. Real crazy talk.
2: Well, I better go.
1: Oh, now don't be silly. He doesn't know who you are. Oh, who it is.
2: But he could find out.
1: Oh, no. Not unless I told him.
2: You wouldn't do that?
1: Of course not, baby. As long as you're good to me.
2: The next night, I stayed in the market. I was scared. Didn't want any more of that. I did inventory, I counted bottles, I cleaned the refrigerator, I changed the water in the soft drinks cooler, I kept busy. Across the market, Krause was moving around, cleaning up. And after a while, he took off his apron and his straw hat and he came over. Hello, Mr. Krause.
5: Yeah. Give me a bottle of beer.
2: Sure thing.
5: It's all right to drink it here?
2: Well, sure. We're closed, ain't we?
5: Yeah.
2: Well, here's an opener.
5: Thank you. Thank you. You're working late.
2: Well, you know how it is. Nothing to do evenings.
5: No?
2: No, I'm new out here. It takes time to make friends.
5: For me, maybe it would take time. Not for you, a good-looking young fellow like you.
2: Oh, I don't know. You're a big, broad-shouldered guy.
5: Yeah, sure. Big. That's me.
2: How's the beer?
5: It's all right. Listen, you know my wife.
2: Your wife?
5: Yeah. You know her.
6: Well, yes, she, isn't she the one who checks the groceries?
5: Yeah.
6: A very nice-looking lady.
5: You think so?
6: Well, of course. Well, I mean, don't get me wrong. I mean it very sincerely. A very nice, respectable-looking...
5: Yeah, sure. Now, listen, you noticed something funny goes on there?
6: Funny?
5: Somebody is playing around with her. I want to find out who.
6: With her?
5: You wouldn't believe that, would you?
6: No, I should say not.
5: Listen, do me a favor, huh?
6: Sure. What?
5: You keep your eyes open, huh?
6: I will, Mr. Krause. I promise you.
5: I'll find that guy. I'll find out who he is if it takes a year. When I do, I kill him. Good night.
6: Good night.

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0: And now we bring back to our Hollywood soundstage, Hi Everback, in tonight's production of Never Steal a Butcher's Wife, a tale well calculated to keep you in suspense.
4: You see how it happens? You go along minding your own business, trying to be a sweet guy, and whammy, up pops the devil, the roof caves in, and there you are. The executioner's owning the action, whistling to himself. I tell you, I was nervous. My hands were sweating and my teeth were aching. If it hadn't been for needing the job bad, if it hadn't been for that, I'd have put on my coat and hightailed it out of there but fast. It was a situation. And Mary's looking over at me every now and then, giving me the big eyes. Yeah, the heck with you, baby. Get yourself another boy. And Krause is looking over and raising his eyebrows. Do I know who it is yet? And I'm making a long face and shaking my head. And then Nick, the vegetable man, comes over.
5: I see you didn't understand what I told you the other day.
4: What's that, Nick?
5: About Mary. I told you she was a married woman.
4: What are you talking about?
5: I seen you, the both of you, coming out of a bar the other morning.
4: You're nuts.
5: Don't pull a hard face with me, Harry. I ought to tip Krause off to what's going on.
4: Nick, be a good guy, will you?
5: Be a good guy. I'm telling you, you better be a good guy and leave the butcher's wife alone if you know what's good for you.
4: I will, Nick. Nick, I will. I swear it. It was a mistake, that's all.
5: Yeah.
4: So be a good guy, Nick. Forget about it, huh?
5: This once, okay. But you do it again, you get what's coming to you.
4: Sure, Nick. Sure thing.
5: I'm not just talking.
6: Harry.
4: What? Blow, will you blow?
6: Harry, I wish you wouldn't treat me this way.
4: Blow, get away.
6: Look at me, Harry.
4: Don't you know your husband is watching you?
6: Oh, he's got his glasses off. He couldn't see Hollywood Bowl. You better be nice to me, Harry.
4: Please, Mary, please go back to your cash register.
6: Look, I want to see you tonight.
4: No.
6: Oh, yes.
4: Look, understand me, baby. You're poison. Now get away.
6: You'll see me, Harry.
4: I don't.
6: Oh, you'll see, Krause.
4: All right. Where?
6: I'll be parked around the corner.
4: Around the corner.
6: And don't be late. Oh, look, now stop being silly and get in.
4: Look, can't you understand? I don't want any trouble.
6: What are you so afraid of?
4: Trouble!
6: Oh, come on, baby. Let's go have some fun.
4: Look, please, I've asked you not...
6: What is it?
4: Hello?
5: I warned you.
4: You got it wrong, Nick.
5: Oh, no.
6: Say, what is all this?
5: You shut up.
6: Don't you talk to me like that.
5: I'll talk to you like I please, cheat.
6: Harry! Hit him, Harry!
4: I didn't hit him. He was looking down his nose at me, and he was a nice, wide-open target, but I didn't hit him. Because all of a sudden, I knew what I had to do. And I knew I had to do it fast.
6: Harry! Where are you going, baby?
4: I didn't turn. Nick was still back there beside the car. I went into the market. Mr. Krause.
7: Yeah.
4: I...
7: Clark.
4: I found out.
2: Art, I can't hear you, Art.
4: I said I found out. I found out who it is.
2: Oh.
4: Nick.
2: A vegetable man?
4: Yeah.
2: A vegetable man.
4: Now, look, Mr. Krause, I knew yesterday, but I didn't want to get him in trouble. I told him to lay off, but he said

0: I'd have to skip out on my rent, but it didn't matter. I didn't care. I wanted out. From Krause, from Mary, from Nick. And suddenly, I figured that even if Nick was a snooping little rat with his holier now, I ought to clear him. So I wrote a note to Krause. I said, I did it, Krause. Don't blame anybody else. I took the note and my bag and the key to the market, and I tiptoed out of the rooming house. I caught a bus and went to the market. The boulevard was deserted. I looked in through the glass door. In the back of the place, up high, there was a red neon beer sign that blinked on and off, on and off. I unlocked the door, went in, locked the door behind me. The place was eerie in the dark, what with that red light blinking on and off. 1 minute the place was pitch black, the next it was 1,000 little red lights bouncing off the canned stuff in the grocery part. I went to the butcher counter first, and I laid the note on the scale where he'd be sure to see it. Then I crossed over past the vegetables and the bakery, past the delicatessen to the liquor department. It was dark, and I kept bumping into things, and I thought, why am I acting like a criminal? I turned on the light. The whole place was suddenly dazzling, hurt my eyes. I looked at the cash register. I was just thinking about maybe taking a couple of bucks when it happened. I hadn't touched it. Somebody had turned the lights off again. There were other switches in the place. I didn't know where. And after the brightness, the place seemed twice as dark. The red sign blinked on and off and on and off. And then I saw him. Krause. He was standing behind the meat counter at the scale, and he picked up the note. My note. I did it, Krause. And he read it. I couldn't see his eyes, just the glasses. And every time the light blinked, they shone red, bright red, like some sort of terrible toy. And then he began to move. And it was like a movie that you see one frame at a time. Each time the light blinked on, he wasn't where he'd been before, but closer. Closer! Krause? Mr. Krause? Oh, no. No. No, Mr. Krause! Those red glasses kept coming at me. I edged toward the vegetables, and he moved too. I moved the other way, toward the groceries. There was a railing. I climbed over it, and I was in one of the long, narrow aisles of cans and bottles. The stuff was piled head high. I waited, hoping maybe he didn't see me. But he did. I hid behind a tower of dog food boxes. He sounded 30 or 40 feet away. I waited. I looked around the corner. He was looking down another aisle. I ducked my head back. I couldn't understand that sound. I looked again. The aisle was empty. In the center where Krause had stood were his shoes. He'd taken them off. Very quietly, I bent and took mine off, too. And I began to tiptoe away from where I'd seen him. And then I rounded a corner, and there he was, not 2 feet away with his back to me. And I lost my balance, and I put my hand out to steady myself. A whole display went over. I ran. And then I was at the end of an aisle, and there was the wall, the back wall. And I turned, and he was coming straight at me. My hand touched something cold, a bottle. I grabbed it. It was ammonia. Krause, get back. Get back, Krause, or I'll blind you. Krause, I warn you, I swear I will. Krause, I've got ammonia here. I'll blind you if you come any closer, Krause.
1: He stood there like a crazy blind giant, tearing at his eyes, the ammonia running down his face. I didn't wait. I ran past him, bumping him aside. Ran and cut around the cash register and past the delicatessen and the bakery to the door. It was locked. The key, I'd left it in the lock and it was gone. I tried to break the glass with my fist, but it was like steel. I tried to kick it, but I left my shoes behind. And Krause kept coming, feeling his way along, moaning, silhouetted in the blinking light. The red light that gleamed like a tongue of fire on the knife he held in his hand.

was behind the counter of the meat department. Under my feet, the sawdust. I bent, scooped up a handful. His face was awful, twisted and gleaming in the blinking red light. His glasses were gone and his eyes were screwed tight shut in pain. He stopped 10 feet away, swaying. Then he opened his eyes, opened them as wide as he could, and moved his head from side to side, trying nearsightedly to see me. And then his head stopped moving and holding it sideways, using one eye to see me. He came on, the knife held way back. And I waited. Let it fly with the sawdust and jumped to one side, my back against the wall, and he twisted and skidded in the sawdust and he fell. And then he was very still for a moment. I waited, backing. He rose to his knees. In the blinking light, I saw the knife. He'd fallen on it. It was sticking out of the middle of his chest. Krause! Then, very slowly, he got to his feet. One hand over the place where the knife was. And then he started toward me again. There was a rack over the chopping block. He reached up and got a cleaver. I backed. Behind me, I felt a large, cold handle. The door to the meat storage room. I heaved it open. Inside, it was cold, bitter cold, and dark. In the center of the door was one small, thick pane of glass. It was clouded. I wiped it clear with my hand and looked out. Krause stood there, his face an inch from mine, looking in. And then his eyes rolled back and his face went slack and he fell out of sight. He was dead. I was sure of it. Now I felt around in the dark for the knob, but I couldn't find it. I felt the door from the top to the bottom. There were bars and bolts and something that felt like a handle, but it wouldn't move. I heaved and tugged, but it wouldn't move. There was a knife on a slab there. A butcher knife. I felt around the door for a crack, slipped the knife in and twisted. It broke off. Another door, I thought. Maybe there's, please, another door out of this place. And I began to search for it in the dark, feeling along the icy, damp walls. I walked under something cold. It moved when I touched it. Side of beef. But no door. I moved farther. Another icy cold thing. And I moved on. Came up against another. Cold as the rest. But, and I'm crazy. I know it. I'm crazy. This one feels as though it's wearing silk stockings.

So here I am. It's awfully cold. Cold as a witch's heart. Cold as a tomb. This thing I have in my hand, this knife handle, I wish it had a blade. I know what I do, I know. But it hasn't. Anyway, I'm innocent of anything. They'll believe me. They will. There's a letter outside on the scale. It says, I did it, Krause. Don't blame anybody else. And there's my suitcase. That'll prove I meant to go away and not to cause anybody a hard time. And there's... Oh, the time goes slow. And while I'm waiting and waiting and waiting, I'll tell myself the whole story again. And again. And again. It'll give me something to do, you know. Something to think about. You see, it started the first day of the job. I was clerking the liquor department of the supermarket. I hadn't been in Los Angeles a week. Now, my brother, when I left New York, had given me this letter to a friend of his, a guy who owned a string of these supermarkets. The letter was if I could use me, I was a good fella. He counted a favor.

Suspense, in which Hi Averback starred as Harry in James Poe's story, Never Steal a Butcher's Wife. Suspense is produced and directed by Norman McDonald, with music composed by Lucian Morowick and conducted by Lud Gluskin. Never Steal a Butcher's Wife was written for Suspense by James Poe and starred Hi Averback as Harry. Featured in the cast were Paula Winslow, Jack Crucian, and Lawrence Dobkin.

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6: Good evening. Now your wave weather forecast for Haverhill and the Merrimack Valley. Clear skies, breezy, cool tonight, low near 42. Northwest winds 10 to 20 miles per hour. Lots of blue skies, breezy, not as warm Tuesday, high around 59. Northwest winds 15 to 25. Clear skies, cooler, frost likely Tuesday night, low near 36. Skies will be sunny, breezy for Wednesday, high in the mid-60s. I'm WHAV meteorologist James Covington. Your next wave weather in 30 minutes.
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3: Good evening. Now your wave weather forecast for Haverhill and the Merrimack Valley. Clear skies, breezy, cool tonight, low near 42. Northwest winds 10 to 20 miles per hour. Lots of blue skies, breezy, not as warm Tuesday, high around 59. Northwest winds 15 to 25. Clear skies, cooler, frost likely Tuesday night, low near 36. Skies will be sunny, breezy for Wednesday, high in the mid-60s. I'm WHAV meteorologist James Covington. Your next wave weather in 30 minutes.
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4: Good evening. Now your Wave weather forecast for Haverhill and the Merrimack Valley. Clear skies, breezy, cool tonight, low near 42. Northwest winds 10 to 20 miles per hour. Lots of blue skies, breezy, not as warm Tuesday, high around 59. Northwest winds 15 to 25. Clear skies, cooler, frost likely Tuesday night, low near 36. Skies will be sunny, breezy for Wednesday, high in the mid-60s. I'm WHAV meteorologist James Covington. Your next Wave weather in 30 minutes.
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2: Wave weather.
3: Good evening. Now your wave weather forecast for Haverhill and the Merrimack Valley. Clear skies, breezy, cool tonight, low near 42. Northwest winds 10 to 20 miles per hour. Lots of blue skies, breezy, not as warm Tuesday, high around 59. Northwest winds 15 to 25. Clear skies, cooler, frost likely Tuesday night, low near 36. Skies will be sunny, breezy for Wednesday, high in the mid-60s. I'm WHAV meteorologist James Covington. Your next wave weather in 30 minutes.
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3: 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An important part of the program is talking with area newsmakers, giving you a direct link on the latest information on what's happening in the greater Haverhill area. Recently, I spoke with Dean Graziano, director of the Haverhill campus for the New England Tractor Trailer Training School and HVACR Training, and his work with the governor's office to promote the trades.
4: It started off as a career awareness week, and I get a letter back from Constituent Services. This is something we like to do for the month. So it went from awareness week to workforce development month.
3: Please join me Tuesday morning at around 8:15 when my guest is going to be David Blavitt, coordinator of education and programming for the North Andover Historical Society. And around 8:45, I'll be talking with Haverhill School Superintendent Margaret Murata. 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
5: Good evening. Now your Wave weather forecast for Haverhill and the Merrimack Valley. Clear skies, breezy, cool tonight, low near 42. Northwest winds 10 to 20 miles per hour. Lots of blue skies, breezy, not as warm Tuesday, high around 59. Northwest winds 15 to 25. Clear skies, cooler, frost likely Tuesday night, low near 36. Skies will be sunny, breezy for Wednesday, high in the mid-60s. I'm WHAV meteorologist James Covington. Your next Wave weather in 30 minutes.
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2: Wave weather.
3: Good morning. Now your wave weather forecast for Haverhill and the Merrimack Valley. Lots of blue skies, breezy, not as warm for our Tuesday, high around 59. Northwest winds 15 to 25. Clear skies tonight, cooler, areas of frost, low around 36. Winds become light and variable. Skies will be sunny, breezy for Wednesday, 65 for the high. Partly cloudy, warmer, a bit more humid Thursday, highs in the low to mid 70s. I'm WHAV meteorologist James Coffington. Your next wave weather in 30 minutes.
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4: Good morning. Now your wave weather forecast for Haverhill and the Merrimack Valley. Lots of blue skies, breezy, not as warm for our Tuesday, high around 59. Northwest winds 15 to 25. Clear skies tonight, cooler, areas of frost, low around 36. Winds become light and variable. Skies will be sunny, breezy for Wednesday, 65 for the high. Partly cloudy, warmer, a bit more humid Thursday. Highs in the low to mid-70s. I'm WHAV meteorologist James Covington. Your next wave weather in 30 minutes.
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2: AP News. I'm Marcela Sanchez. At Cornell University, there's been an outpouring of outrage over the response to allegations of sexual assault at a fraternity house in 2024. AP correspondent Ben Thomas has more.
3: At a campus protest Monday,
4: the systems placed by this university and the state of New York have allowed sexual assault culture to thrive and for rape to go unpunished.
3: Student demonstrator Saya Taylor says the young woman known as Jane Doe
4: deserved a campus that supported her. Jane Doe deserved an administration that delivered a fair and proper judicial process. Jane Doe deserved a police department that would actually follow up on her case.
3: A Cornell student herself at the time, Jane Doe alleges she was gang raped at a fraternity house 2 years ago.
4: She was silenced. Her rape was free to walk the grounds of Cornell under a system that chose the university over the student.
3: Jane Doe has filed suit against Cornell, seven former students, and their fraternity, among others. I'm Ben Thomas.
2: Tennessee's top Republicans are looking at alternative execution methods. Following the failed execution of Krista Pike, U.S. Senator Marsha Blackburn says Pike's unsuccessful execution should not be grounds to halt carrying out the death penalty. But she says Tennessee needs to reevaluate the way it does executions. Last week, Pike survived a double dose of the drug Tennessee uses to execute prisoners, prompting Republican Governor Bill Lee to halt the remaining executions scheduled for this year and order an independent investigation. In Japan, there are renewed protests over the heavy U.S. military presence in Okinawa after a U.S. Marine was arrested on suspicion of robbing and killing a local woman. Asian shares were mostly higher and U.S. futures advanced. This is AP News. A legendary hockey player's career will soon be over. The AP's Ed Donahue has a story.
1: 41-year-old Alex Ovechkin spoke to his Washington Capitals teammates.
5: This is going to be my last year.
1: Ovechkin is the NHL's all-time leading scorer. He broke Wayne Gretzky's record last year and enters this season with 929 goals.
5: It's sad, but, you know, it is what it is. We have an unbelievable team this year, and you know, 82 games left. Let's make a playoffs. Let's have fun.
1: Russian-born Ovechkin has spent his entire career with Washington. There's been speculation Ovechkin would receive an unfriendly reception on the road after he appeared in an ad for a party aligned with Vladimir Putin during the offseason. But there wasn't much sign of that during the first two road games of the season. Ed Donahue, Washington.
2: And I'm Marcela Sanchez, AP News.
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7: Good morning. Now your wave weather forecast for Haverhill and the Merrimack Valley. Lots of blue skies, breezy, not as warm for our Tuesday, high around 59. Northwest winds 15 to 25. Clear skies tonight, cooler, areas of frost, low around 36. Winds become light and variable. Skies will be sunny, breezy for Wednesday, 65 for the high. Partly cloudy, warmer, a bit more humid Thursday. Highs in the low to mid 70s. I'm WHAV meteorologist James Covington. Your next wave weather in 30 minutes.
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4: I'm Marcela Sanchez with an AP News Minute. At Cornell University, a crowd of students gathered yesterday to protest the university's response to allegations of sexual assault at a fraternity house in 2024.
5: The systems placed by this university and the state of New York have allowed sexual assault culture to thrive and for rape to go unpunished.
6: Student demonstrator Saya Taylor says the young woman known as Jane Doe
5: deserved a campus that supported her. Jane Doe deserved an administration that delivered a fair and proper judicial process. Jane Doe deserved a police department that would actually follow up on her case.
6: A Cornell student herself at the time, Jane Doe alleges she was gang raped at a fraternity house 2 years ago.
5: She was silenced. Her rape is free to walk the grounds of Cornell under a system that chose the university over the student.
6: Jane Doe has filed suit against Cornell, seven former students, and their fraternity, among others. I'm Ben Thomas.
4: And I'm Marcela Sanchez.
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7: Good morning. Now your wave weather forecast for Haverhill and the Merrimack Valley. Lots of blue skies, breezy, not as warm for our Tuesday, the high around 59. Northwest winds, 15 to 25. Clear skies tonight, cooler, areas of frost, low around 36. Winds become light and variable. Skies will be sunny, breezy for Wednesday, 65 for the high. Partly cloudy, warmer, a bit more humid Thursday. Highs in the low to mid 70s. I'm WHAV meteorologist James Covington. Your next wave weather in 30 minutes.
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1: And good morning. 44 degrees right now in downtown Haverhill at 6:02. The forecast for today. Meteorologist James Covington says it's going to be sunny, breezy, and the high 59. We'll take a look at the full forecast following this news. I'm Wynn Damon. Checking traffic right now, 495 north and southbound through Haverhill. Northbound side, a little bit slow, right around 113 near 97. And southbound looks pretty good, 125 Main Street. Looks good as well. And 97 Broadway is moving along. MEVA Transit telling us all the buses are operating on or close to schedule. And the next MBTA commuter rail train from Haverhill to Boston, that is going to be leaving at 6:12, the one after that, at 7:25. In the news, Joseph's Trattoria restaurant plans to return to Ward Hill by late next spring, starting a $5 million portion of what will be Oxford Crossing, a new neighborhood village with retail spaces and 270 apartments. Owner Deanna Faro Guerrero and her family participated in a ceremonial groundbreaking ceremony yesterday morning at the site off Route 125. She explained the project has been in the works longer than most realize.
2: We started talking about this back before COVID, actually. So 6 years in the plans.
1: Haverhill Mayor Melinda Barrett offered her congratulations.
3: It's an exciting moment to actually have this start. There were some doubters out there that said it wasn't going to start, but, you know, some things take a little while to gel, and they persevered, and this will be a great restaurant, and hopefully she stays at her other location, too, so we'll have two great restaurants.
1: Although plans for the village were approved in 2022 by the Haverhill City Council, Joseph's Trattoria was forced to prematurely move from its Knipe Road site after flooding in 2023. The restaurant opened a new Joseph's Trattoria downtown at the former Kruger Flatbread and Olivia's Restaurant building at 6 Moulton Way in Haverhill. The mayor noted that there are improvements that will be a plus for all of the people that live off Knipe Road, including new traffic lights, which will help slow down speeding cars along the stretch. Merrimack Valley Chamber of Commerce President and CEO Michael Bevilacqua served as Master of Ceremonies. Senator Barry Feingold and Representative Ryan Hamilton presented citations to the family, noting their perseverance and resilience, recovering from severe flooding 3 years ago. Feingold noted the ceremony also celebrates another milestone.
4: In recognition of the happy occasion of your groundbreaking and the 30th anniversary of your business in the community of Haverhill.
1: And Hamilton, who also spoke for Representative Andy Vargas, also seemed to have a knife and fork ready.
5: Perseverance is key. You could have chosen to move to go somewhere else and just kept downtown, but you guys stuck with us. And the city of Haverhill is better for you and your family. And I know our stomachs are definitely going to be better off for you and your family here.
1: The restaurant's builder, Beverly Bay CMB, and Vernon Apgar of Portsmouth-based Market Square Architects and Tuscan Brands Max Faro also took part in the ceremonies. Michael McCarthy, Executive Vice President, Chief Financial Officer and Operating Officer at Northern Essex Community College, was recently appointed to the Massachusetts Small Business Development Center Statewide Advisory Council, a new group of business, government, economic development, and community leaders helping guide the future of small business support in the state. The Advisory Council was established as part of the council's five-year strategic plan, which is focused on strengthening the organization's ability to help entrepreneurs build and grow sustainable businesses that drive economic growth and innovation across Massachusetts. McCarthy said he is, quote, honored to have been asked to join this amazing group of leaders to help our small businesses and local economies while creating opportunities for students. As a member of the Advisory Council, McCarthy will bring his experience in higher education, budgeting, and workforce development to discussions surrounding emerging issues affecting small businesses, opportunities for statewide collaboration, and initiatives designed to strengthen Massachusetts' entrepreneurial ecosystem. Northern Essex Community College President Lane Glenn noted, quote, community colleges are an integral part of economic development at all levels. Having Mike seated at this table will provide important perspectives on how local community colleges offer training to both employers and employees, build connections, offer professional certifications, and provide development guidance that leads to positive business growth. I'm grateful that he's able to play a role in this discussion. Statewide Council brings together CEOs, entrepreneurs, professional service providers, economic development partners, government leaders, and other key stakeholders. Members provide strategic insight into the opportunities and challenges facing Massachusetts small businesses, identify opportunities for collaboration and new programming, and help ensure MSBDC programs and services continue to evolve alongside the needs of the business community. A new club at Pentucket Regional High School is having a free community clothing swap to help the public save money, connect with their community, and reduce consumption and textile waste. Founder Henry Smith, a senior from Groveland, said the Neighbors United Social Action Club will also be sponsoring other community events and also seeks volunteer opportunities where club members can take part. Its first big project is the free community clothing swap, open to residents in all surrounding communities. Smith said, quote, if someone doesn't have items to swap, we invite them to come anyway and take what they need. We want this to be inclusive and help people. We believe clothing swaps should be more frequent in the region because they help people refresh their wardrobes without spending money and wasting resources. Community clothing swap is going to be taking place on Saturday, October 17th from noon to 3 at Pentucket High School in the gym at 24 Main Street, West Newbury. Any leftover items will be donated to Ruth's House in Haverhill. Currently 44 degrees in downtown Haverhill is 609. There's always more in the next newscast and at WHAV.net. That's where you can sign up for the Wavelengths Local News e-newspaper. From the Edwin V. Johnson Newsroom, this is Wynn Damon.
6: AP News, I'm Marcela Sanchez. Former White House Press Secretary Caroline Leavitt is heading to Fox News, where she'll serve as an on-air contributor beginning November 1st. When she left at the end of August, President Trump described her as one of his most trusted aides. At the time, she said she wanted to spend more time with her two children. Trump says his super PAC will pay for taxpayer-funded advertisements that sparked backlash for glorifying him. The president blamed intense criticism for using taxpayer funds on the ads on the radical left. In a post on Truth Social, Trump defended the ads, which cost at least $1.5 million in federal funds, saying they were positive promotion for our great USA. Paramount's merger with Warner Brothers Discovery is moving forward with a deal that closes today. AP correspondent Jennifer King has more.
7: Paramount Skydance is closing on its multi-billion dollar takeover of Warner Brothers Discovery. The new Hollywood media giant will be known as Skydance Corporation. David Ellison announced he's bringing in Mattel chairman Enon Kreese as co-CEO. It's one of the biggest mergers in media history, bringing together two of America's oldest movie studios with Paramount Plus, Nickelodeon, HBO Max, TBS, the Cartoon Network, CBS, and CNN under one umbrella. The company settled an antitrust lawsuit with state's attorneys general in late September, with terms including a minimum of 30 movies per year and an independent board to resolve editorial disputes at CNN and CBS News. The company is retaining Mark Thompson as CNN's editor-in-chief. I'm Jennifer King.
6: A crowd of students and professors gathered yesterday to protest the university's response to allegations of sexual assault at a fraternity house in 2024. The protesters marched to present a list of demands at the school's main administration building that had been splashed with graffiti and damaged overnight. This is AP News. AP correspondent Ed Donahue reports a big state is reporting more measles cases.
8: State health officials say Pennsylvania has surpassed 1,000 measles cases this year. It's the largest state measles outbreak in more than three decades. The state says the current outbreak started in April, west of Philadelphia. Of the more than 1,000 cases, close to 200 people were taken to hospitals. Five people died. The governor of New York declared a disaster emergency because of measles cases in neighboring states and in rural areas of New York. Around the country, the CDC says this is the worst year for measles since 1991. Health experts attribute such outbreaks to low vaccination rates.
6: In Japan, there are renewed protests over the heavy U.S. military presence in Okinawa after a U.S. Marine was arrested on suspicion of robbing and killing a local woman. I'm Marcela Sanchez, AP News.
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10: Good morning. Now your wave weather forecast for Haverhill and the Merrimack Valley. Lots of blue skies, breezy, not as warm for our Tuesday, the high around 59. Northwest winds 15 to 25. Clear skies tonight, cooler, areas of frost, low around 36. Winds become light and variable. Skies will be sunny, breezy for Wednesday, 65 for the high. Partly cloudy, warmer, a bit more humid Thursday, highs in the low to mid 70s. I'm WHAV meteorologist James Covington. Your next wave weather in 30 minutes.
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0: I always think they should add of the world, but they don't, and they never have. Hey, good morning. It's Win for Breakfast. It's a Tuesday morning, and we are the champions of the world, you and me. Or is it you and I? I never get that right. Anyway, the currently 44 degrees, have that right, and it's a little bit chilly this morning. The forecast for today, meteorologist James Covington is telling us that it's going to be sunny, breezy, and the high of 59 degrees. Clear skies tonight, cooler with frost, and the low of 36. So that would be frost in the low-lying areas. Makes me sound like a meteorologist. And then for tomorrow, being Wednesday, it's going to be sunny and breezy, 65 degrees. Partly cloudy on Thursday and a little more humid. Temperature in the low to mid-70s. And right now, James' extended forecast, partly cloudy on Friday and Saturday. Temperatures in the mid-60s and warmer on Sunday. Temperatures in the lower 70s, mostly sunny on Sunday. Traffic-wise, 495 north and southbound through Haverhill. Moving along, 97 Broadway in Haverhill looks pretty good. 125 Main Street does as well. Viva Transit telling us all the buses are operating on or close to schedule. And the next train from Haverhill to Boston, the MBTA, commuter rail train, that is going to be leaving at 725. Well, let's see. Lots of things going on today. Today happens to be National Mad Hatter Day. I should reread that. I wore a hat today because it's cold. And it's also National Fruit at Work Day today. And I followed up with that one. I brought a chocolate donut, so that's good. It's Win for Breakfast right here on the Wave, 97.9 WHAV.
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0: Good morning. 44 degrees right now in downtown Haverhill at 6:29. The forecast for today, meteorologist James Covington says it's going to be sunny, breezy, and the high 59 degrees. We'll take a look at the full forecast following this news. I'm Wynn Damon. Checking traffic right now, 495 north and southbound through Haverhill. That's moving along. 97 Broadway in Haverhill looks pretty good. 125 Main Street does as well. Viva Transit telling us all the buses are operating on or close to schedule. And the next MBTA commuter rail train from Haverhill to Boston, well, that's going to be leaving at 7:25. In the news, Haverhill City Councilors are expected to consider a request tonight to demolish a single-family house at 27 Marshland Street and replace it with three attached three-bedroom townhouses. Deliberations on the proposal called Marshland Commons from Matt Silva for Sterling Commonwealth Buildings. Builders, they were postponed from last month. According to plans, each unit of about 1,700 square feet would have three bedrooms, two and a half bathrooms, and an attached two-car garage. The site is located in a high-density residential zone. If approved, the units would be sold as condominiums. In other business, as WHAV reported last month, councilors will consider new regulations on e-bikes, e-scooters, and other micro-mobility devices. City Solicitor Lisa Mead told Mayor Melinda Barrett and City Council President Timothy Jordan in a September 11th memorandum that city authority is somewhat limited but expected to expand if the legislature passes Governor Moore Healey's proposed Ride Safe Act. She wrote, quote, "The draft revised ordinance mimics the applicable statutes which require operators to use a helmet and to follow traffic safety laws and imposing fines and operational restrictions, and adds language specific to your request restricting use of such vehicles on public sidewalks, bike paths, bike ways, and trails, playgrounds, and public property." Mead pointed out areas where city authority is currently limited, citing, for example, driving under the influence and impoundment of vehicles cannot be addressed by ordinance, as these areas are preempted by statute and specific to motor vehicles. Further, she said, under current state law, the city may not, however, prohibit their operation on public ways. The Haverhill City Council meets tonight at 7 o'clock, remotely and in person, at the Theodore A. Pelosi Jr. Council Chambers, Room 202 of Haverhill City Hall at 4 Summer Street. As a public service, 97.9 WHAV plans to carry the meeting live.
1: Business Bulletin.
0: Essex County District Attorney Paul Tucker said Friday that he will not seek a third four-year term, presuming he is reelected during the November general election. Tucker, who was first elected to the county's top law enforcement post in the November 2021 general election, following a lengthy career in law enforcement and as a state representative, is running unopposed for his second term this November.
2: I'm wrapping up my fourth year. And I'll have one more term, and as long as my wife and I both vote for me, I'm unopposed. So I'll be back in the job for four more years, but I've guaranteed to her that will be it. So if you know anybody that wants to run 4 years from now, open seat. So
0: the breakfast gave Tucker the chance to look back at the arc of his career and reflect on what worked and what didn't.
2: But a lot of the perspective that I believe that I brought, the vision I have for the office, is looking back on some of the things, frankly, that we missed in my career. Things like understanding people in recovery, understanding that treatment oftentimes, in fact, almost all the time, is much better than punishment.
0: Tucker praised the 34 phenomenal police departments in the county and noted how cooperative they are. Haverhill Police Chief Wayne Tracy emphasized the importance of policing in keeping a community safe, to encourage business investment.
3: When people feel safe, they are more comfortable going downtown, opening a business, investing in a property, hiring employees, raising a family, becoming part of the community.
0: Tracy also said Rex, the department's comfort dog, is easily the most popular member of the department.
3: That program represents another side of modern policing. Because modern policing isn't only about catching the bad guy, it's also about helping people. It's about recognizing that when someone is experiencing a crisis or a tragedy or a difficult moment, sometimes the most important thing an officer can do is help stabilize that person and connect them with support.
0: Attending the annual event for the first time was Jamie Moore, Methuen's recently appointed acting chief, Andover Police Chief Patrick Keefe, Lawrence Police Chief Maurice Aguilar, and acting North Andover Police Chief Stephen Domenico also spoke. Haverhill Mayor Melinda Barrett was among those in the audience. A new club at Pawtucket Regional High School is having a free community clothing swap, and that's to help the public save money, collect with their community, and reduce consumption and textile waste. Founder Henry Smith, a senior from Groveland, said the Neighbors United Social Action Club will also be sponsoring other community events, also seeking volunteer opportunities where club members can take part. It's the first big project and is free community clothing swap that's open to all residents in all surrounding communities. Smith said if someone doesn't have items to swap, we invite them to come anyway and take what they need. We want this to be inclusive and help people. We believe clothing swaps should be more frequent in the region because they help people refresh their wardrobes without spending money and wasting resources. The community clothing swap is going to be taking place Saturday, October 17th from noon to 3 at the Pawtucket High School Gymnasium at 24 Main Street, West Newbury. Any leftover items will be donated to Ruth's House in Haverhill. In WHAV sports, Boston Bruins in action last night, and they lost. Final score was the Ottawa Senators 4, the Boston Bruins 1. Next Bruins game coming up Thursday when they host the Utah Mammoth. Next Patriots game is going to be on Sunday, and they'll be in Foxborough to play the Las Vegas Raiders. And the Celtics open up their preseason camp, their preseason schedule. Coming up on Thursday, they are going to be on the road to play the Cleveland Cavaliers. And high school sports, boys soccer for Haverhill High. Boys soccer takes on Tewksbury. That'll be at Haverhill Stadium tonight at 6:30. Girls soccer at Tewksbury at 7:15. Whittier Volk Tech boys soccer takes on Mystic Valley at Whittier Tech at 4:30. Girls volleyball at Shawsheen at 5. And Northern Essex Community College men's soccer will be playing Community College of Rhode Island. That'll be at Whittier Tech tonight at 7 o'clock. Currently 44 degrees in downtown Haverhill at 6:37. There's always more in the next newscast and at WHAV.net. That's where you can sign up for the Wavelengths local news e-newspaper. From the Edwin V. Johnson Newsroom, this is Wynn Damon.
1: AP Sports, I'm Mike Hempen. Two NFL officials have been suspended for what the league calls unprofessional conduct during game Sunday. Correspondent Dave Ferry reports.
4: Line judge Jeff Seaman was given a two-game suspension for appearing to yell a profanity at Cardinals tight end Trey McBride. Referee Adrian Hill will sit out one game for his confrontation with Vikings linebacker Eric Wilson.
1: New Orleans held ceremonies before the Saints' 45-21 loss to the Falcons, commemorating 20 years since the reopening of the Superdome following Hurricane Katrina. Chiefs wide receiver Tyquan Thornton is expected to miss 12 to 16 weeks after dislocating his left ankle and tearing ligaments on Sunday. Top-ranked men's tennis player Jannik Sinner says he'll miss the rest of the year as he deals with a knee injury. Washington Capitals captain Alex Ovechkin says this season will be his last. I'm Mike Hempen, AP Sports.
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6: Good morning. Now your wave weather forecast for Haverhill and the Merrimack Valley. Lots of blue skies, breezy, not as warm for our Tuesday, high around 59. Northwest winds 15 to 25. Clear skies tonight, cooler, areas of frost, low around 36. Winds become light and variable. Skies will be sunny, breezy for Wednesday, 65 for the high. Partly cloudy, warmer, a bit more humid Thursday. Highs in the low to mid 70s. I'm WHAV meteorologist James Covington. Your next wave weather in 30 minutes.

0: It is Wave 97.9 WHAV. Good morning. It's Win for Breakfast and 43 degrees right now outside the WHAV building at 30 Howe Street, downtown Haverhill. Meteorologist James Covington says that for today, it's going to be sunny and breezy and the high of 59. Clear skies tonight with frost and the low of 36. First time this season. Frost, that word. Ugh. Sunny skies tomorrow, being Wednesday. It's going to be breezy, 65. Thursday's forecast, partly cloudy, warmer, a little more humid, temperature in the low to mid-70s. And right now, James' extended forecast, partly cloudy on Friday and Saturday, with a high both days in the mid-60s. And warmer on Sunday, mostly sunny, temperature in the lower 70s. That's nice. I'll take that. Be a good day for the Patriots to play football and get another win. Right? Red Sox, they were making some announcements. They met with the press yesterday. And, season didn't end the way we wanted it to end, so we're going to be better next year. Wait till next year. Currently, 44 degrees outside the WHAV building. Now, traffic-wise, 495 north and southbound in Haverhill, moving ahead and moving along. And 97 Broadway in Haverhill, a little slow right around Lafayette Square. 125 Main Street is a little slow around the lights near the Plasto Line, also on Main by Marsh and the downtown area. MEVA Transit telling us all the buses are operating on or close to schedule, and the next MBTA commuter rail train from Haverhill to Boston, that is going to be leaving at 7:25. Always something to remind you about. Members of Haverhill High School's class of 1976 planning to reunite, known as the Spirit of 1976. Well, that's good. They are going to be having a reunion. That's coming up on Friday, 5:30 to 10 at the Bradford Country Club. If you have any questions, get a hold of Kara Cosmas, kcosmas@yahoo.com. Tickets are $90. Checks can be mailed to Diane Boulanger Prescott, and her address, 197 Concord Street in Haverhill. So she'll make sure everything is there. And that should be a good time, the Spirit of 1976 for the Haverhill High School graduating class. 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
1: Today is October 6th. On this day in 1928, after a bitter six-month strike, the members of New Bedford's Textile Council voted to accept a compromise offer. Faced with overproduction and falling profits, the mill owners had imposed a 10% pay cut. Both the moderate Textile Council, to which skilled mill workers belonged, and the radical Textile Mill Committee, which included many unskilled immigrant laborers, responded by going out on strike. At first, the strike felt like a holiday, but as the months passed and strikers faced a hungry winter, pressure increased to settle. In late September, the mill owners proposed a 5% cut. Although only members of the Textile Committee were permitted to cast votes, their acceptance of the deal ended the strike. 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
1: Good morning, 43 degrees right now in downtown Haverhill at 7:01. The forecast for today, meteorologist James Covington says it's going to be sunny and breezy and the high of 59. We'll take a look at the full forecast. Following this news, I'm Wynn Damon. Checking traffic right now, 495 northbound through Haverhill, moving along on the southbound side, a little bit slow from 113 down to the Ward Hill connector. 97 Broadway, slow around the lights in there by Forest Street. And 125 Main Street, slow around the lights near the Plateau Line, also in the downtown area. MEVA Transit telling us all the buses are operating on or close to schedule. And the next MBTA commuter rail train from Haverhill to Boston, that's going to be leaving at 7:25. In the news, Joseph's Trattoria restaurant plans to return to Ward Hill by late next spring, starting a $5 million portion of what will be Oxford Crossing, a new neighborhood village with retail spaces and 270 apartments. Owner Deanna Faro-Guerrero and her family participated in a ceremonial groundbreaking ceremony yesterday morning at the site off Route 125. She explained that the project has been in the works longer than most realize.
2: We started talking about this back before COVID, actually. So 6 years in the plans.
1: Haverhill Mayor Melinda Barrett offered her congratulations.
3: It's an exciting moment to actually have this start. There were some doubters out there that said it wasn't going to start, but, you know, some things take a while to gel, and they persevered, and this will be a great restaurant, and hopefully she stays at her other location, too, so we'll have two great restaurants.
1: Although plans for the village were approved in 2022 by the Haverhill City Council, Joseph's Trattoria was forced to prematurely move from its Knipe Road site after flooding in 2023. The restaurant opened a new Joseph's Trattoria downtown at former Kruger Flatbread and Olivia's Restaurant building at 6 Moulton Way in Haverhill. The mayor noted that there are improvements that will be a plus for all of the people that live off Knipe Road, including new traffic lights, which will help slow down speeding cars along the stretch. Merrimack Valley Chamber of Commerce President and CEO Michael Bevilacqua served as Master of Ceremonies. Senator Barry Feingold and Representative Ryan Hamilton presented citations to the family, noting their perseverance and resilience, recovering from severe flooding 3 years ago. Feingold noted the ceremony also celebrates another milestone.
4: In recognition of the happy occasion of your groundbreaking and the 30th anniversary of your business in the community of Haverhill.
1: And Hamilton, who also spoke for Representative Andy Vargas, also and seemed to have a knife and a fork ready to go.
5: Perseverance is key. You could have chosen to move to go somewhere else and just kept downtown, but you guys stuck with us. And the city of Haverhill is better for you and your family. And I know our stomachs are definitely going to be better off for you and your family here.
1: The restaurant's builder, Beverly-based CMB, and Vernon Apgar of Portsmouth, based Market Square Architects, and Tuscan Brands Max Farrow also took part in the ceremony. Michael McCarthy, Executive Vice President, Chief Financial and Operating Officer at Northern Essex Community College, was recently appointed to the Massachusetts Small Business Development Center Statewide Advisory Council, a new group of business, government, economic development, and community leaders helping guide the future of small business support in the state. The advisory council was established as part of the council's five-year strategic plan, which is focused on strengthening the organization's ability to help entrepreneurs build and grow sustainable businesses that drive economic growth and innovation across Massachusetts. McCarthy said that he's, quote, honored to have been asked to join this amazing group of leaders to help our small businesses and local economies while creating opportunities for students. As a member of the advisory council, McCarthy will bring his experience in higher education, budgeting, and workforce development to discussions surrounding emerging issues affecting small businesses, opportunities for statewide collaboration, and initiatives designed to strengthen Massachusetts' entrepreneurial ecosystem. Northern Essex Community College President Lane Glenn noted, quote, community colleges are an integral part of economic development at all levels. Having Mike seated at this table will provide important perspectives on how local community colleges offer training to both employers and employees, build connections, offer professional certifications, and provide development guidance that leads to positive business growth. I'm grateful that he's able to play a role in this discussion. The statewide council brings together CEOs, entrepreneurs, professional service providers, economic development partners, government leaders, and other key stakeholders. Members provide strategic insight into the opportunities and challenges facing Massachusetts small businesses, identify opportunities for collaboration and new programming, and help ensure MSBDC programs and services continue to evolve alongside the needs of the business community. And a new club at Pawtucket Regional High School is having a free community clothing swap to help the public save money, connect with their community, and reduce consumption and textile waste. Founder Henry Smith, a senior from Groveland, said the Neighbors United Social Action Club will also be sponsoring other community events, and they're also seeking volunteer opportunities where club members can take part. Its first big project is the free community clothing swap that's open to residents in all surrounding communities. Smith said, quote, if someone doesn't have items to swap, we invite them to come anyway and take what they need. We want this to be inclusive and help people. We believe clothing swaps should be more frequent in the region because they help people refresh their wardrobes without spending money and wasting resources. Community clothing swap is going to be taking place on Saturday, October 17th from noon to 3 at the Pawtucket High School gym, 24 Main Street in West Newbury. Any leftover items will be donated to Ruth's House in Haverhill. In WHAV sports, the Red Sox, let's wait till next year. The Boston Bruins, they lost to the Ottawa Senators last night by a score of 4-1. Next Bruins game Thursday when they host the Utah Mammoth. Next Patriots game coming up Sunday, they'll be hosting the Las Vegas Raiders. The Celtics open up their exhibition schedule Thursday at Cleveland against the Cavaliers. And Haverhill High School sports on the tablet for today. It's going to be boys soccer against Tewksbury at Haverhill Stadium at 6:30. Girls soccer at Tewksbury at 7:15. Whittier Voc-Tech boys soccer against Mystic Valley at 4:30. Girls volleyball at Shawsheen at 5. And Northern Essex Community College men's soccer against Community College of Rhode Island at Whittier Tech tonight at 7 o'clock. Currently 43 degrees in downtown Haverhill at 7:09. There's always more in the next newscast and at WHAV.net, where you can sign up for the Wavelengths Local News e-newspaper. From the Edwin V. Johnson Newsroom, this is Wynn Damon.
6: AP News, I'm Marcela Sanchez. President Trump has approved the execution by firing squad of Army Major Nadal Hassan for the 2009 shooting rampage at Fort Hood, Texas. Trump's approval starts procedural steps for the execution, but Hassan could delay it with an appeal in civilian courts. A Pentagon spokesperson says the Army Secretary will decide the time and place for the execution. Hassan killed 13 people and injured more than 30, claiming it was to stop soldiers from going to Afghanistan. 82-year-old Francis Halzen has won the Nobel Prize in Physics for his contributions to the Ice Cube Neutrino Observatory and his discovery of high-energy neutrinos of astrophysical origin.
7: And I also wonder, for most of us who don't know, what does it really feel like to win the Nobel Prize in Physics?
6: Ellen Moons, Secretary General of the Royal Swedish Academy of Sciences.
8: Well, it feels strange.
6: The Belgian-born scientist was speaking to the committee by phone from Italy. Kenya has confirmed an Ebola case imported from Congo after a patient died in Nairobi. AP correspondent Charles de Ledesma has more.
9: Health Minister Aidan Duale says a Kenyan citizen who arrived in the country on Saturday from Congo via Uganda had been isolated and treated at Nairobi Hospital. The patient tested positive for the Ebola virus after developing symptoms associated with hemorrhagic fever. The patient died late Monday while receiving treatment. Health authorities have placed the country on high alert and are monitoring for possible additional cases. Duale says 28 contacts, including family members and health workers, had been identified. Another 23 passengers who travelled on the same flight from Uganda were being traced. The patient will be buried within 24 hours in accordance with recommended public safety protocols. I'm Charles Deledesma.
6: This is AP News. A former music pastor in Ohio who appeared briefly on American Idol was sentenced to life in prison without parole for killing his wife.
10: Prosecutors say Caleb Flynn staged a home invasion after shooting his wife Ashley, then claimed she was killed by a burglar. Flynn was having an affair at the time.
11: I made vows to Ashley on our wedding day. I failed those vows.
10: Flynn was in tears in court and said he lied about a lot of things. Flynn apologized in court to his family, starting with his two daughters. Judge Jeanine Pratt read from a victim impact statement from one of the daughters.
12: And I quote, "What did Ashley ever do to make you hate her so much?"
10: Prosecutors read a text message Flynn sent to his lover the night before the shooting that read, "I choose you. I'm free. Actions will come tomorrow." I'm Ed Donahue.
6: And I'm Marcela Sanchez, AP News.
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14: Good morning. Now your wave weather forecast for Haverhill and the Merrimack Valley. Lots of blue skies, breezy, not as warm for our Tuesday, high around 59. Northwest winds 15 to 25. Clear skies tonight, cooler, areas of frost, low around 36, winds become light and variable. Skies will be sunny, breezy for Wednesday, 65 for the high. Partly cloudy, warmer, a bit more humid Thursday, highs in the low to mid-70s. I'm WHJV meteorologist James Covington. 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

0: It is Wayne, 97.9 WHAV, and the Electric Light Orchestra. The European version of that song is actually 10 seconds longer, but I know that you know that stuff. Right now, 43 degrees outside the WHAV building at 30 Howe Street, downtown Haverhill. 43 degrees. Meteorologist James Covington says you know that stuff, too. And on top of that, he's telling us that it's going to be sunny today, breezy, and the high 59. Clear tonight. And maybe a little frost. What? Temperature right around 36 degrees. Sunny tomorrow. Wednesday, breezy, 65 degrees. Thursday's forecast, partly cloudy and warmer, a little more humid. Temperature in the low to mid 70s. And right now, James extended forecast, partly cloudy on Friday and Saturday, and a little warmer on Sunday. Mostly sunny conditions there. Friday and Saturday, temperatures in the mid-60s and in the lower 70s on Sunday. Traffic-wise, 495 northbound through Haverhill, moving along on the southbound side. A little bit slow from 97 down to the Ward Hill Connector. 97 Broadway, a little slow in the Lafayette Square area. 125 Main Street, slow between the lights between 495 and Plasto, those normal spots. Also, right around the lights by Main and Marsh and the downtown area. Viva Transit telling us all the buses are operating under close to schedule, and the very next train from Haverhill to Boston, the MBTA, commuter rail train, well, that's going to be at 7:25. The one after that is going to be at 8:27. A couple of folks born on this date that you may or may not have heard of. The actress Elizabeth Shue, born on this date, 1963. And Rebecca Lobo, the basketball player, 1973. She's all retired by now. Helen Willis, the tennis player, 1905. Carol Lombard, the actress, back in the day, 1908. And also born on this date, I have one of his TVs, George Westinghouse, the inventor, the industrialist. He pioneered the use of alternating current electricity. Thank you so much, George. I don't know where we'd be without it. And he was born on this date back in 1846. On the other side of the scale, Eddie Van Halen passed away on this date, 2020. Wow, 6 years ago. And Betty Davis in 1989. And it was on this date back in 1926, Babe Ruth hit 3 home runs in the World Series game. Woof, that would have been quite the feat to see. And anything else on this date? It was on this date, 1857, that the American Chess Association was founded. I knew how to play chess once. I never really did much with it. You might remember this one as well, too. 2004, they had an earthquake in Keene, New Hampshire, magnitude 2.0. That was enough. Right there. 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
3: AP Sports, I'm Mike Hempen. Two NFL officials have been suspended for what the league calls unprofessional conduct during game Sunday. Correspondent Dave Ferry reports.
4: Line judge Jeff Seaman was given a 2-game suspension for appearing to yell a profanity at Cardinals tight end Trey McBride. Referee Adrian Hill will sit out 1 game for his confrontation with Vikings linebacker Eric Wilson.
3: New Orleans held ceremonies before the Saints' 45-21 loss to the Falcons, commemorating 20 years since the reopening of the Superdome following Hurricane Katrina. Chiefs wide receiver Tyquan Thornton is expected to miss 12 to 16 weeks after dislocating his left ankle and tearing ligaments on Sunday. Top-ranked men's tennis player Jannik Sinner says he'll miss the rest of the year as he deals with a knee injury. Washington Capitals captain Alex Ovechkin says this season will be his last. I'm Mike Hempen, AP Sports.
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3: This is Wynn Damon, your host for Wynn for Breakfast, heard weekday mornings from 6 to 9 on The Wave, 97.9 WHAV. An important part of the program is talking with area newsmakers, giving you a direct link on the latest information on what's happening in the greater Haverhill area. Recently, I spoke with Dean Graziano, director of the Haverhill campus for the New England Tractor Trailer Training School and HVACR Training, and his work with the governor's office to promote the trades.
4: It started off as a career awareness week, and I get a letter back from Constituent Services. This is something we like to do for the month. So it went from awareness week to workforce development month.
3: Please join me Tuesday morning at around 8:15 when my guest is going to be David Blavett, coordinator of education and programming for the North Andover Historical Society. And around 8:45, I'll be talking with Haverhill School Superintendent Margaret Murata. 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
3: Good morning. Currently, 43 degrees in downtown Haverhill at 7:32. The forecast for today, meteorologist James Covington says it's going to be sunny and breezy, and the high of 59. We'll take a look at the full forecast following this news. I'm Wynn Damon. Checking traffic right now, 495 northbound through Haverhill, moving along on the southbound side. It's a little bit slow from 125 down to the Wart Hill Connector. 97 itself is looking pretty good, although a little slow, right around Lafayette Square. 125 Main Street, slow around the lights near the Plateau Line, the downtown area, and also through a good portion of the Brantford section. MEVA Transit telling us all the buses are operating on or close to schedule, and the next train from Haverhill to Boston, the MBTA commuter rail train, well, that's going to be leaving at 8:27. In the news, Haverhill City Councilors are expected to consider a request tonight to demolish a single-family house at 27 Marshland Street and replace it with three attached three-bedroom townhouses. Deliberations on the proposal called Marshland Commons from Matt Silva for Sterling Commonwealth Buildings Builders, well, they were postponed from last month. According to plans, each unit of about 1,700 square feet would have three bedrooms, two and a half bathrooms, and an attached two-car garage. The site is located in a high-density residential zone. If approved, the units would be sold as condominiums. In other business, as WHAV reported last month, councilors will consider new regulations on e-bikes, e-scooters, and other micro-mobility devices. City Solicitor Lisa Mead told Mayor Melinda Barrett and City Council President Timothy Jordan in a September 11th memorandum that city authority is somewhat limited, but expected to expand if the legislature passes Governor Moore Healey's proposed Ride Safe Act. She wrote, quote, "The draft revised ordinance mimics the applicable statutes, which require operators to use a helmet and follow traffic safety laws and imposing fines and operational restrictions, and adds language specific to your request restricting use of such vehicles on public sidewalks, bike paths, bike ways and trails, playgrounds, and public property." Mead pointed out areas where city authority is currently limited, citing, for example, driving under the influence and impoundment of vehicles cannot be addressed by ordinance as these areas are preempted by statute and specific to motor vehicles. Further, she said, under current state law, the city may not, however, prohibit their operation on public ways. The Haverhill City Council meets tonight at 7 o'clock, remotely and in person, at the Theodore A. Pelosi Jr. Council Chambers, room 202 of Haverhill City Hall. As public service, 97.9 WHAV plans to carry the meeting live.
2: Business Bulletin.
3: Essex County District Attorney Paul Tucker said Friday that he will not seek a third four-year term, presuming that he's reelected during the November general election. Tucker, who was first elected to the county's top law enforcement post in the November 2021 general election following a lengthy career in law enforcement, and as a state representative, is running unopposed for his second term this November.
6: I'm wrapping up my fourth year. And I'll have one more term, and as long as my wife and I both vote for me, I'm unopposed. So I'll be back in the job for four more years, but I've guaranteed to her that will be it. So if you know anybody that wants to run 4 years from now, open seat. So
3: the breakfast gave Tucker the chance to look back at the arc of his career and reflect on what worked and what didn't work.
6: But a lot of the perspective that I believe that I brought, the vision I have for the office, is looking back on some of the things, frankly, that we missed in my career. Things like understanding people in recovery, understanding that treatment oftentimes, in fact, almost all the time, is much better than punishment.
3: Tucker praised the 34 phenomenal police departments in the county and noted how cooperative they are. Haverhill Police Chief Wayne Tracy emphasized the importance of policing and keeping a community safe to encourage business investment.
7: When people feel safe, they are more comfortable going downtown, opening a business, investing in a property, hiring employees, raising a family, becoming part of the community.
3: Tracy also said Rex, the department's comfort dog, is easily the most popular member of the department.
7: That program represents another side of modern policing. Because modern policing isn't only about catching the bad guy, it's also about helping people. It's about recognizing that when someone is experiencing a crisis or a tragedy or a difficult moment, sometimes the most important thing an officer can do is help stabilize that person and connect them with support.
3: Attending the annual event for the first time was Jamie Moore, Methuen's recently appointed acting chief, Andover Police Chief Patrick Keefe, Lawrence Police Chief Maurice Aguilar, and acting North Andover Police Chief Stephen Domenico also spoke. Haverhill Mayor Melinda Barrett was among those in attendance. And a new club at Pentucket Regional High School is having a free community clothing swap to help the public save money, connect with their community, and reduce consumption and textile waste. Founder Henry Smith, a senior from Groveland, said the Neighbors United Social Action Club will also be sponsoring other community events and seeking volunteer opportunities where club members can take part. It's the first big project and that they are going to be doing, and that is the free community clothing swap. It's open to residents and all surrounding communities. Smith said, quote, if someone doesn't have items to swap, we invite them to come anyway and take what they need. We want this to be inclusive and help people. We believe clothing swaps should be more frequent in the region because they help people refresh their wardrobes without spending money and wasting resources. Community clothing swap is going to be taking place on Saturday, October 17th from noon to 3 at the Pentucket High School Gymnasium at 24 Main Street in West Newbury. Any leftover items will be donated to Ruth's House in Haverhill. In WHAV sports, the Boston Bruins lost their game last night to the Ottawa Senators 4-1. And the next game for the Bruins will be coming up on Thursday when they host the Mammoth. The Patriots' next game, Sunday afternoon in Foxborough against the Las Vegas Raiders. Boston Celtics open up their preseason schedule on Thursday on the road at Cleveland. And Haverhill High School sports today, it's boys soccer against Tewksbury at Haverhill Stadium at 6:30. Girls soccer is at Tewksbury at 7:15. Whittier Evoque Tech boys soccer against Mystic Valley. That'll be at 4:30 at Whittier Tech, and girls volleyball at Shaw Sheen at 5, and Northern Essex Community College men's soccer against Community College of Rhode Island at Whittier Tech tonight at 7 o'clock. Currently 43 degrees in downtown Haverhill is 740. There's always more in the next newscast and at WHAV.net, where you can sign up for the Wavelengths local news e-newspaper. From the Edwin V. Johnson Newsroom, this is Wynn Damon.
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10: I'm Marcela Sanchez with an AP News Minute. 82-year-old Francis Halsen has won the Nobel Prize in Physics for his contributions to the Ice Cube Neutrino Observatory and his discovery of high-energy neutrinos of astrophysical origin.
11: And I also wonder, for most of us who don't know, what does it really feel like to win the Nobel Prize in Physics?
10: Ellen Moon, Secretary General of the Royal Swedish Academy of Sciences.
12: Well, it feels strange.
10: The Belgian-born scientist was speaking to the committee by phone from Italy. This week's awards continue tomorrow with the Chemistry Prize and Literature on Thursday. After Friday's Peace Prize is awarded, the Nobel Memorial Prize in Economic Sciences will be announced on Monday. Former White House Press Secretary Caroline Leavitt is heading to Fox News. She'll serve as an on-air contributor beginning November 1st. More stories at apnews.com. I'm Marcela Sanchez.
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2: Wave Weather!
14: Good morning. Now your Wave Weather forecast for Haverhill and the Merrimack Valley. Lots of blue skies, breezy, not as warm for our Tuesday, the high around 59. Northwest winds 15 to 25. Clear skies tonight, cooler, areas of frost, low around 36. Winds become light and variable. Skies will be sunny, breezy for Wednesday, 65 for the high. Partly cloudy, warmer, a bit more humid Thursday, highs in the low to mid 70s. I'm WHAV meteorologist James Coffington. Your next Wave Weather in 30 minutes.
13: 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It's where comfort lives. ClimateZone.biz, 978-372-2232.

0: It is The Wave, 97.9 WHAV. It's Win for Breakfast, and 43 degrees outside the WHAV building at 30 Howe Street, downtown Haverhill. Meteorologist James Covington says that for today, it's going to be sunny and breezy, and the high of 59, clear skies tonight, maybe some frost overnight, the low of 36, but it could be colder in some spots. And for tomorrow, Wednesday, sunny and breezy, 65. Thursday's forecast, partly cloudy and warmer, a little more humid. Temperature in the low to mid-70s. And right now, the extended forecast, James says it's going to be partly cloudy on Friday and on Saturday, with a high both days in the mid-60s. And warmer on Sunday, mostly sunny, temperature in the lower 70s. Traffic-wise, 495 northbound through Haverhill, moving along on the southbound side. It's a little bit slow from 97 down towards the Ward Hill Connector, 97 Broadway in Haverhill, slow around the Lafayette Square area, 125 Main Street, slow around some of the lights between 495 and Plaso, also in the downtown area, the Basler Bridge and good portion of the Brantford section. MEVA Transit telling us all the buses are operating on or close schedule, and the next MBTA commuter rail train from Haverhill to Boston, well, that is going to be leaving at 8:27. A couple of things going on. Just wanted to remind you, I know that you know them because you probably keep notes. Most people do, of the morning show. The YWCA, they are going to be having their tribute to women. Fall Fest, that's going to be happening coming up on Thursday, just a couple of nights away. That'll be at the Renaissance Golf Club. You can get more information by visiting the website for the YWCA in Haverhill and in Lawrence. So that's a big fundraiser for them. They'll have food, and a live band, games, raffle, all types of stuff. And then coming up on Friday, the West Congregational Church West Arts will be presenting the movie Meet John Doe during their Friday free movie night. It's a black and white Meet John Doe 1941 Oscar-nominated film directed by Frank Capra. So if they say Oscar-nominated, that means it didn't win, but it's still a good movie anyway, right? It must be, or else they wouldn't do it. And it's a comedy drama, and they say it feels relevant today. So even if you don't like black and white, they say this one will win you over. That's going to be taking place at the West Congregational Church on Broadway in Haverhill, Friday night from 7 until 9. 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
2: 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Heirloom peas and beans are open pollinated, so they set seed that will grow into plants similar to the parent plant. Allow the peas and beans you plan on saving to dry on the plant. Once the pods turn brown and the seeds rattle inside, they're ready to harvest. This is about 6 weeks after you harvest beans for eating and about 4 weeks after the normal picking stage for peas. Protect plants from frost or pull them out of the ground and hang them in a cool, dry location so the pods can finish drying. Remove the pods from the plants and allow them to further dry indoors for about 2 weeks. Remove the seeds from the dried pods, store in an airtight, opaque container, and store in a cool, dark location. Label with the varietal name and date the seeds were collected. Check out our website for this and other gardening tips. 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
2: Well, good morning. Currently 44 degrees right now in downtown Haverhill outside the WHAV building at 30 House Street. And meteorologist James Covington says it's going to be sunny and breezy today with a high of 59. We'll take a look at the full forecast following this news. I'm Wynn Damon. Checking traffic right now, 495 northbound through Haverhill, moving along on the southbound side. It is a little bit slow as you approach Route 97 past the Ward Hill Connector. 97 Broadway, a little slow around Lafayette Square. 125 Main Street, slow around the lights near the area of the Plasto Line and the downtown area. The Baslier Bridge, also a good portion of the Bradford section. Meva Transit telling us all the buses are operating on or close to schedule. And the next train from Haverhill to Boston, that is going to be leaving at 8:27. In the news, Joseph's Trattoria restaurant plans to return to Ward Hill by late next spring, starting a $5 million portion of what will be Oxford Crossing, a new neighborhood village with retail spaces and 270 apartments. Owner Deanna Farrell-Guerrero and her family participated in a ceremonial groundbreaking ceremony yesterday morning at the site off Route 125. She explained the project has been in the works longer than most realize.
3: We started talking about this back before COVID, actually. So 6 years in the plans.
2: Haverhill Mayor Belinda Barrett offered her congratulations.
4: It's an exciting moment to actually have this start. There were some doubters out there that said it wasn't going to start, but, you know, some things take a while to gel, and they persevered, and this will be a great restaurant, and hopefully she stays at her other location, too, so we'll have two great restaurants.
2: Although plans for the village were approved in 2022 by the Haverhill City Council, Joseph's Trattoria was forced to prematurely move from its Knight Road site after flooding in 2023. The restaurant opened a new Joseph's Trattoria downtown at the former Kruger Flatbread and Olivia's Restaurant building at 6 Moulton Way in Haverhill. The mayor noted that there are improvements that will be a plus for all of the people that live off Knipe Road, including new traffic lights, which will help slow down speeding cars along that stretch. Merrimack Valley Chamber of Commerce President and CEO Michael Bevilacqua served as Master of Ceremonies. Senator Barry Feingold and Representative Ryan Hamilton presented citations to the family, noting their perseverance and resilience recovering from severe flooding 3 years ago. Feingold noted the ceremony also celebrates another milestone.
5: In recognition of the happy occasion of your groundbreaking and the 30th anniversary of your business in the community of Haverhill.
2: And Hamilton, who also spoke for Representative Andy Vargas, almost seemed to have a knife and fork ready.
6: Perseverance is key. You could have chosen to move to go somewhere else and just kept downtown, but you guys stuck with us. And the city of Haverhill is better for you and your family. And I know our stomachs are definitely going to be better off for you and your family here.
2: The restaurant's builder, Beverly-based CMB, and Vernon Apgar, Portsmouth-based Market Square Architects, and Tuscan Brands, Max Farrow, also took part in the ceremonies. Michael McCarthy, Executive Vice President and Chief Financial and Operating Officer at Northern Essex Community College, was recently appointed to the Massachusetts Small Business Development Center Statewide Advisory Council, a new group of business, government, economic development, and community leaders helping guide the future of small business support in the state. The advisory council was established as part of the council's five-year strategic plan, which is focused on strengthening the organization's ability to help entrepreneurs build and grow sustainable businesses that drive economic growth and innovation across Massachusetts. McCarthy said that he's honored to have been asked to join this amazing group of leaders to help our small businesses and local economies while creating opportunities for students. As a member of the advisory council, McCarthy will bring his experience in higher education, budgeting and workforce development to discussions surrounding emergency issues affecting small businesses, opportunities for statewide collaboration, and initiatives designed to strengthen Massachusetts' entrepreneurial ecosystem. Northern Essex Community College President Lane Glenn noted, quote, "Community colleges are an integral part of economic development at all levels. Having Mike seated at this table will provide important perspectives on how local community colleges offer training to both employers and employees, build connections, offer professional certifications, and provide development guidance that leads to positive business growth. I'm grateful that he's able to play a role in this discussion." The statewide council brings together CEOs, entrepreneurs, professional service providers, economic development partners, government leaders, and other key stakeholders. Members provide strategic insight into the opportunities and challenges facing Massachusetts small businesses, identify opportunities for collaboration and new programming, and help ensure MSBDC programs and services continue to evolve alongside the needs of the business community. And a new club at Pentucket Regional High School is having a free community clothing swap to help the public save money, connect with their community, and reduce consumption and textile waste. Founder Henry Smith, a senior from Groveland, said the Neighbors United Social Action Club is going to be sponsoring other community events, and they're also seeking volunteer opportunities where club members can take part. And their first big project is a free community clothing swap that's open to residents and all surrounding communities. Smith says, quote, "If someone doesn't have items to swap, we invite them to come anyway and take what they need. We want this to be inclusive and help people. We believe that clothing swaps should be more frequent in the region because they help people refresh their wardrobes without spending money and wasting resources." Community clothing swap is going to be taking place on Saturday, October 17th from noon to 3 at the Pentucket High School gym at 24 Main Street in West Newbury. Any leftover items will be donated to Ruth's House in Haverhill. In WHAV sports, the Boston Bruins lost to the Ottawa Senators last night, 4-1. The next Bruins game will be Thursday at home against the Mammoth. Celtics open up their exhibition schedule Thursday on the road against the Cleveland Cavaliers. Patriots next game Sunday at home when they take on the Las Vegas Raiders. Haverhill High School sports on the schedule for today. It's boys soccer against Tewksbury. That'll be at Haverhill Stadium at 6:30. Girls soccer at Tewksbury at 7:15. Whittier Volk Tech boys soccer takes on Mystic Valley at Whittier Tech at 4:30. Girls volleyball at Shawsheen at 5. And Northern Essex Community College and soccer, they are going to be playing Community College of Rhode Island at Whittier Tech tonight at 7 o'clock. Currently 44 degrees in downtown Haverhill at 8:08. There's always more in the next newscast and at WHAV.net. That's where you can sign up for the Wavelengths Local News e-newspaper. From the Edwin V. Johnson Newsroom, this is Wynn Damon.
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9: AP News, I'm Marcela Sanchez. President Trump says he'll stop using taxpayer funds for television advertisements and instead will tap his super PAC to cover costs going forward. The ads sparked a major backlash after they appeared to glorify him. In a post on his social media site, Trump defended the ads, saying they were positive promotion for our great USA. At Cornell University, a crowd of students gathered yesterday to protest the university's response to allegations of sexual assault at a fraternity house in 2024. The AP's Ben Thomas has more.
10: At a campus protest Monday,
11: the systems placed by this university and the state of New York have allowed sexual assault culture to thrive and for rape to go unpunished.
10: Student demonstrator Saya Taylor says the young woman known as Jane Doe
11: deserved a campus that supported her. Jane Doe deserved an administration that delivered a fair and proper judicial process. Jane Doe deserved a police department that would actually follow up on her case.
10: A Cornell student herself at the time, Jane Doe alleges she was gang raped at a fraternity house 2 years ago.
11: She was silenced. Her rapist free to walk the grounds of Cornell under a system that chose the university over the student.
10: Jane Doe has filed suit against Cornell, seven former students, and their fraternity, among others. I'm Ben Thomas.
9: Francis Halsin has won the Nobel Prize in Physics for his work on mysterious ghost particles called neutrinos, which scientists believe offer clues to how the universe evolved. This week's awards continue tomorrow with the Chemistry Prize and Literature on Thursday. After Friday's Peace Prize is awarded, the Nobel Memorial Prize in Economic Sciences will be announced on Monday. World shares were mostly higher and U.S. futures advanced. This is AP News. Starbucks is facing a lawsuit over sugar in sugar-free protein drinks.
12: Starbucks is facing a consumer lawsuit over claims that the protein drinks labeled as sugar-free on its cafe menus may actually contain more sugar than a Reese's peanut butter cup. The federal lawsuit alleges that Starbucks sells 8 protein beverages in the U.S. that are marketed as sugar-free but contain varying amounts of sugar, and says that Starbucks is violating federal labeling regulations. Starbucks says that the sugar in the drinks come from the protein-boosted milk it uses. I'm Lisa Dwyer.
9: Lionel Messi is preparing for his final match for Argentina. The friendly against Benin in Buenos Aires today has been dubbed the night that no one wants to end. The 39-year-old soccer icon announced his international retirement in the weeks following the World Cup final loss to Spain. More stories at apnews.com. I'm Marcela Sanchez, AP News.
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14: Good morning. Now your wave weather forecast for Haverhill and the Merrimack Valley. Lots of blue skies, breezy, not as warm for our Tuesday, high around 59. Northwest winds 15 to 25. Clear skies tonight, cooler, areas of frost, low around 36. Winds become light and variable. Skies will be sunny, breezy for Wednesday, 65 for the high. Partly cloudy, warmer, a bit more humid Thursday, highs in the low to mid 70s. I'm WHJV meteorologist James Covington. Your next wave weather in 30 minutes.
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0: It is Wave 97.9 WHAV, and there you go with the miracles. Hey, good morning. It's Win for Breakfast, and we have a guest in the studio right now. We are, oh my gosh, I can't believe how many things are lined up for the month of October over at the North Andover Historical Society, but David Blauvelt is going to be telling us all about that. That's because he is the coordinator of programming and education, so he knows because he set it up. So that's coming up in just a couple of minutes right here on the Wave, 97.9 WHAV. Currently 44 degrees outside the WHAV building at 30 Howe Street, downtown Haverhill. Meteorologist James Covington, who is a coordinator himself, he says that for today it's going to be sunny and breezy in the high 59, clear skies tonight, and maybe a little bit of frost. And the temperature right around 36 degrees. For tomorrow, sunny skies and breezy, 65. Partly cloudy on Thursday, warmer, a little more humid, and the temperature in the low to mid-70s. And right now, James' extended forecast, partly cloudy on Friday and Saturday, with the temperatures in the mid-60s, and warmer on Sunday, mostly sunny, temperature in the lower 70s. Traffic-wise, 495 north and southbound in Haverhill. Well, that's moving along. And 97 itself, 97 Broadway, a little slow around the lights by Lake Street and Forest Street, Lafayette Square, 125 Main Street, slow around the lights near the Plateau Line, also Main by Marsh, the downtown area, Monument Square, Manslayer Bridge, good portion of the Brantford section as well. MEVA Transit telling us all the buses are operating on or close to schedule, and the next MBTA commuter rail train from Haverhill to Boston, that's going to be at 8:27, and if you miss that one, well, you got to wait till 9:57. 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
2: AP Sports, I'm Mike Hempen. Two NFL officials have been suspended for what the league calls unprofessional conduct during game Sunday. Correspondent Dave Ferry reports.
3: Line judge Jeff Seaman was given a two-game suspension for appearing to yell a profanity at Cardinals tight end Trey McBride. Referee Adrian Hill will sit out one game for his confrontation with Vikings linebacker Eric Wilson.
2: New Orleans held ceremonies before the Saints' 45-21 loss to the Falcons, commemorating 20 years since the reopening of the Superdome following Hurricane Katrina. Chiefs wide receiver Tyquan Thornton is expected to miss 12 to 16 weeks after dislocating his left ankle and tearing ligaments on Sunday. Top-ranked men's tennis player Jannik Sinner says he'll miss the rest of the year as he deals with a knee injury. Washington Capitals captain Alex Ovechkin says this season will be his last. I'm Mike Hempen, AP Sports.
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5: 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In the Edwin B. Johnson Newsroom, this is Jennifer Cosgrove.
0: WHAV. It is The Wave, 97.9 WHAV, and in the studio with me is David Blauvelt. He is the coordinator for programming and education for the North Andover Historical Society. And David, thank you for joining me today. You've got a lot of stuff going on in the month of October.
6: Oh, we sure do. Good morning, Wynn, and good morning, Merrimack Valley.
0: Oh, my gosh. Yeah, we were just going through some of the things that you have lined up, and I'll just say it starts this weekend.
6: It sure does, yeah.
0: And it continues on. And you gave me a little tidbit that I was not aware of about the difference between North Andover. Would have been Andover.
6: It would have been Old Andover, which was very large back in 1692 during the Salem witch trials. Oh, yeah.
0: Okay, so you gave me that tidbit between Old Andover and Salem. But before we get to that, what do you have coming up this weekend?
6: So this weekend, that is Saturday the 10th, we have two great presentations at noon. I'm doing a Saturday movie matinee because we have a full-size movie theater over at the Historical Society. And that movie is the Vincent Price classic, The House on Haunted Hill. You can come grab some snacks from the cafe in our lobby and then sit down for a real campy Vincent Price classic.
0: Now, he's the guy he's got that laugh, right?
6: Oh, yeah. I would try to do it, but the pressure of the radio.
0: I understand. I live under that pressure every day. So that's coming up on Saturday.
6: Absolutely. So that's Saturday at noon. And then actually immediately following that, and now we can talk a little bit about the witch trials, is the author Janice Thompson, who relatively recently wrote a

0: This is one of our partnerships with the Salem Horror Film Festival, who are really lovely people and great partners. That is a family Halloween movie roulette. And, you know, the way that works is we have six family-friendly Halloween classics. A lot of people listening would recognize the movies that are going to be on this roulette wheel. The way that it works is I pick a random person from the audience, someone who's attending that evening. They come up, they spin the wheel, and whatever it lands on, one of those six movies, is what we watch that evening. So there's a little bit of chance involved.
1: And you're not telling people what the movies are.
0: No, you have to go on our website, NorthAndoverHistoricalSociety.org, and take a look at our promotional images on that event, and see if you can guess. See if you can take a look at those little images and guess what might be on that wheel.
1: So is this roulette wheel one of those that, you know, you spin it and then it goes...
0: It does. It makes exactly that sound.
1: How'd you do that?
0: with great care. Actually, no, it's a store-bought. It's a store-bought wheel. We've stuck some Velcro onto it, and we stick some VHS cassette sleeves onto the wheel itself, and that is what we spin.
1: Do you need any more VHS?
0: I always need more VHS tapes.
1: Oh my gosh, that's a trip to the past as well too. Well, so that's going to be on the 16th, and then people are going to be putting on their walking shoes, huh?
0: Absolutely. So we have one of our continuing and very popular walking tours about the witch trials in Andover, and that's led by Richard Height, who is the author who wrote In the Shadow of Salem. As Wynn said earlier, you know, we have this little tidbit about the witch trials themselves, 1692, is that more people were accused of witchcraft in Old Andover than they were in Salem. It really spun out of control in Andover once the few months between Salem's first accusations passed. It's really an interesting story, and if you'd like to hear a lot more about it while walking around our first burial ground, that takes place on Saturday, October the 24th at 11 a.m. at our first burial ground in North Andover.
1: Okay. That is, I'm thinking that that the folks in Andover, they just didn't have the right PR people to...
0: That's true. That's true. You know, it was a problem with the two reverends of town. There were two reverends at the time. There was Francis Dane, who was the older one, and Thomas Barnard, the younger one. And initially they were at odds, but as the story goes, as the witch trials progressed, Thomas Barnard and Francis Dane contributed their names to a petition to get the Andover accused out of prison. It's a really interesting story that goes far beyond sort of witch hats and you know, Halloween spooky times, but it's always interesting. I love the witch trials. I love talking about it, but we could be here for hours doing so.
1: So that's going to be taking place on the 24th, and you're going to be outside, because inside you got a couple of things that are, you got one big thing that's going to be going on.
0: Yeah, you know, I'm really proud. This is not Halloween-oriented, but we're really proud over at the Historical Society to welcome the Black Dog Theater Company, who is a local independent theater company, back into our theater, the Warden Theater, for a live musical production. That is our first live musical production we've ever done at the Historical Society, and the musical is called Ordinary Days.
1: Is there an orchestra pit?
0: There will be, although not so much a pit. We're going to put the orchestra up in one of the balconies.
1: Okay.
0: Yeah.
1: So the theater, I'm thinking that you can rent it out for income for the society, right?
0: We absolutely can. Fantastic segue, Wynn. Thank you. We are a rentable space generally. If you come to our headquarters, which is at 800 Massachusetts Avenue in North Andover, it's right up against the Common. Take a look around. We have exhibit wings. We have the full-size movie theater. We have a community room upstairs. All of these facilities are rentable to you if you want a private event. And if you wanted to rent out the theater for your own private event, watch a movie at your leisure, you can do so. And all you have to do is go on our website, NorthAndoverHistoricalSociety.org, look for the events page and the rental page, and contact our director, Joanna Kerr.
1: All right, so the musical, that's going to be taking place near the end of the month, the 23rd through the 25th, the dates that you gave me. But and then after that, you have a lecture.

0: We do. So once again, Richard Height and our former director and educator, Carol Majahad, will be presenting together on Tuesday, October the 27th at 6:30 on the 1692 witch trials, but specifically on Andover and Haverhill's connections into those witch trials. You know, they're called the Salem witch trials popularly, but that's where the courthouse was. Everybody who was accused of witchcraft had to wind up in Salem to try to get tried, but there were people accused in Haverhill as there were people accused in Andover.
1: And how did you, well, it appears to me that you are just a big fan of this stuff.
0: It's true. I'm quite the Halloween adult. I met my partner at an adult Halloween convention. So I'm, Wynn might be making a sly remark toward my Beetlejuice shirt and my very Halloween-y cardigan today. That is someone who I am. I do love Halloween.
1: I wasn't going to mention the outfit, but
0: I'll cover you. I got you in.
1: But is so that's a Beetlejuice thing?
0: This is a Beetlejuice shirt. So it's the big worm from Saturn is what is on my shirt.
1: Oh yeah, that came out of his mouth, didn't it?
0: Yep.
1: Okay.
0: It did.
1: Okay. All right. Well, David. If you want people to get that whole schedule that you were talking about.
0: Absolutely. All details are available. Once more, for the third time is a charm, our website, NorthAndoverHistoricalSociety.org. There is a link right in the front that says upcoming events and programs. You click that, and that is our full calendar with everything we're doing. We have needle felting crafting classes. We got musicals. We got movies. We got presentations and lectures. Even more coming up in November, more theater, more lectures. We hope you're going to be there.
1: All right. Well, maybe we can get you back to talk about that stuff, too.
0: Thank you very much, Wynn.
1: All right. Thank you so much. David Blauvelt, the coordinator of programming and education of the North Andover Historical Society, our guest this morning right here on The Wave, 97.9 WHAV.
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1: Good morning. 46 degrees right now in downtown Haverhill at 8:33. The forecast for today. Meteorologist James Covington says it's going to be sunny and breezy. And I have 59 degrees. We'll take a look at the full forecast. Following this news, I'm Wynn Damon. Checking traffic right now, 495 north and southbound through Haverhill, moving along 97 Broadway in Haverhill. A little slow around the lights by Lake Street, Forest Street, and Lafayette Square, and on Winter Street. And let's see, 125 Main Street, slow around the lights near the Plateau Line, also by Main and Marsh. The downtown area, the Basler Bridge, a good portion of the Bradford section. MEVA Transit telling us all the buses are operating on or close to schedule. and the next MBTA commuter rail train from Haverhill to Boston. That's going to be at 9:57. In the news, Haverhill City Councilors are expected to consider a request tonight to demolish a single-family house at 27 Marshland Street and replace it with three attached three-bedroom townhouses. Deliberations on the proposal, called Marshland Commons, from Matt Silva for Sterling Commonwealth Builders, were postponed from last month. According to plans, each unit of the about 1,700 square feet would have three bedrooms, two and a half bathrooms, and an attached two-car garage. The site is located in a high-density residential zone. If approved, the units would be sold as condominiums. Another business, as WHAV reported last month, councilors will consider new regulations on e-bikes, e-scooters, and other micro-mobility devices. City Solicitor Lisa Mead told Mayor Melinda Barrett and City Council President Timothy Jordan in a September 11th memorandum that city authority is somewhat limited but expected to expand if the legislature passes Governor Mort Healey's proposed Ride Safe Act. She wrote, quote, "The draft revised ordinance mimics the applicable statutes, which require operators to use a helmet and follow traffic safety laws and imposing fines and operational restrictions, and adds language specific to your request restricting use of such vehicles on public sidewalks, bike paths, bike ways and trails, playgrounds, and public property." Mead pointed out areas where city authority is currently limited, citing, for example, driving under the influence and impoundment of vehicles cannot be addressed by ordinance, as these areas are preempted by statute and specific to motor vehicles. Further, she said, under current state law, the city may not, however, prohibit their operation on public ways. The Haverhill City Council is going to be meeting tonight at 7 o'clock remotely and in person at the Theodore A. Pelosi Jr. Council Chambers, Room 202 of Haverhill City Hall. As a public service, 97.9 WHAV plans to carry the meeting live. Essex County District Attorney Paul Tucker said Friday that he will not seek a third four-year term, presuming that he's reelected during the November general election. Tucker, who was first elected to the county's top law enforcement post in the November 2021 general election, following a lengthy career in law enforcement and as a state representative, is running unopposed for his second term this November.
4: I'm wrapping up my fourth year. And I'll have one more term, and as long as my wife and I both vote for me, I'm unopposed, so I'll be back on the job for four more years, but I've guaranteed to her that that will be it. So if you know anybody that wants to run 4 years from now, open seat. So.
1: The breakfast gave Tucker the chance to look back at the arc of his career and reflect on what worked and what didn't.
4: But a lot of the perspective that I believe that I brought, the vision I have for the office, is looking back on some of the things, frankly, that we missed in my career. Things like understanding people in recovery, understanding that treatment oftentimes, in fact, almost all the time, is much better than punishment.
1: Tucker praised the 34 phenomenal police departments in the county and noted how cooperative they are. Haverhill Police Chief Wayne Tracy emphasized the importance of policing in keeping a community safe, to encourage business investment.
7: When people feel safe, they are more comfortable going downtown, opening a business, investing in a property, hiring employees, raising a family, becoming part of the community.
1: And Tracy also said that Rex, the department's comfort dog, is easily the most popular member of the department.
7: That program represents another side of modern policing. Because modern policing isn't only about catching the bad guy, it's also about helping people. It's about recognizing that when someone is experiencing a crisis or a tragedy or a difficult moment, sometimes the most important thing an officer can do is help stabilize that person and connect them with support.
1: Attending the annual event for the first time was Jamie Moore, Methuen's recently appointed acting chief, Andover Police Chief Patrick Keefe, Lawrence Police Chief Maurice Aguilar, and acting North Andover Police Chief Stephen Domenico also spoke. Haverhill Mayor Melinda Barrett was among those in the audience. In WHAV sports, the Boston Bruins lost last night to the Ottawa Senators 4-1. Bruins next game Thursday when they take on the Utah Mammoth. Celtics open up their exhibition schedule Thursday on the road at Cleveland. Patriots next game is going to be Sunday in Foxborough when they play the Las Vegas Raiders. Haverhill High School sports today, it's going to be boys soccer against Tewksbury at Haverhill Stadium at 6:30 and girls soccer at Tewksbury at 7:15. Whittier Oak Tech boys soccer takes on Mystic Valley at 4:30. Girls volleyball at Shawsheen at 5. And Northern Essex Community College men's soccer plays Community College of Rhode Island at Whittier Tech, and that's going to be tonight at 7 o'clock. Currently 46 degrees in downtown Haverhill at 8:39. There's always more in the next newscast and at WHAV.net, where you can sign up for the Wavelengths Local News e-newspaper. From the Edwin V. Johnson Newsroom, this is Wynn Damon.
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9: From around the world, these are the latest AP International News headlines. Kenya's health ministry has confirmed the country's first imported Ebola case from Congo. Health authorities have placed the country on high alert and are monitoring for possible additional cases. Francis Halson has won the Nobel Prize in Physics for his efforts to demystify a rare group of neutrinos, tiny cosmic particles the scientists believe offer clues to how the universe evolved. Bulgarian Prime Minister Rumen Radev says two commercial vessels have been struck by drones in the first attack on shipping in the NATO members' exclusive economic zone in the Black Sea. Russian air defences intercepted nearly 900 Ukrainian drones overnight over multiple regions of the country, as well as the occupied Crimea Peninsula and the Sea of Azov, the Defence Ministry in Moscow says. Unconfirmed media reports say a major fuel depot in the Moscow region was on fire after an attack that killed two people. I'm Charles de Ledesma.
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12: Good morning. Now your Wave Weather forecast for Haverhill and the Merrimack Valley. Lots of blue skies, breezy, not as warm for our Tuesday, high around 59. Northwest winds 15 to 25. Clear skies tonight, cooler, areas of frost, low around 36. Winds become light and variable. Skies will be sunny, breezy for Wednesday, 65 for the high. Partly cloudy, warmer, a bit more humid Thursday, highs in the low to mid 70s. I'm WHAV meteorologist James Covington. Your next Wave Weather in 30 minutes.
10: 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It's where comfort lives. ClimateZone.biz, 978-372-2232.

0: It is Wave 97.9 WHAB and the Miracles, Tears of a Clown. Hey, good morning. It's Win for Breakfast. We have a guest that's going to be joining us coming up. Margaret Murata, Superintendent of Schools, Haverhill Public Schools, right here on the Wave 97.9 WHAB. Temperature going up. I like that. 46 degrees right now outside the WHAB building at 30 House Street, downtown Haverhill. Meteorologist James Covington says it's going to be sunny today, breezy, and the high of 59 degrees. Clear skies tonight. Cooler, though, with frost. Had to take my dog Remy out in the middle of the night last night, and it was chilly, and it's going to be chillier tonight. I hope she sleeps through. For tonight, we're looking for a low of 36 degrees. For tomorrow, Wednesday, sunny skies, breezy, 65. And Thursday, partly cloudy and warmer, a little more humid. Temperature in the low to mid-70s. Again, 46 degrees right now in downtown Haverhill at 847. It's Win for Breakfast on the Wave, 97.9 WHAV.
1: All the world stage, and all the men and women merely players.
2: You're listening to E.H. Southern with a Victor recording from 1920, and you're on the Soundbeat. Shakespeare's Globe Theatre was the very definition of a fire hazard, constructed of wood with a thatched roof. So firing off a cannon from indoors wouldn't seem like a great idea, with crowds of 1,500 and two small doors serving as exits. Still, they did just that in 1613. London didn't have a fire brigade at the time, and eyewitness John Chamberlain claimed the entire building burned to the ground in less than an hour. Miraculously, no one was killed or even seriously hurt. According to Chamberlain, only one man had his breeches set on fire. That would perhaps have broiled him if he had not, by the benefit of a provident wit, put it out with a bottle of ale. The Seven Ages of Man monologue comes from Act 2, Scene 7 of As You Like It. Shakespeare probably wrote the play in 1599, the year the globe was built. The theater's motto? Totus mundus agit histrionem, meaning the whole world is a playhouse. Now, where have we heard that? Soundbeat is produced at the Belfer Audio Archive, Syracuse University Library. I'm Brett Barry.
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0: It is Win for Breakfast right here on the Wave, 97.9 WHAV. And on the line with us is Haverhill School Superintendent Margaret Murata. Margaret, good morning to you. Thanks for joining me today.
6: Thanks for having me, Win. It's always a pleasure.
0: Boy, we just had we had David Blofeld on from the North Andover Historical Society, and he was all dressed up, ready to go for Halloween, even though he's a couple of weeks early. But do you go out for Halloween at all? You do any trick or treating yourself?
6: I don't. I actually, I am in charge of handing out candy while everybody else goes out and trick or treats, which I think is pretty fun too. I like to see all the kids in their costumes.
0: Oh yeah, this year I'm going to have a chance to go out with my my grandson, and I'm not going to dress up, but I'm sure his parents will, and he will, and probably a couple of dogs will too. So they're going to have some fun.
6: That sounds great.
0: Yeah. And then, I get all my Halloween candy at a time. So yesterday I dug into the first crop of candy corn.
6: Oh, that can be dangerous. You got weeks to go. That could be pounds and pounds.
0: Oh, I know. But I got to save some for those chocolate chip cookies that you said that the high school has. They sell over at their at the cafe that they have over at the City Hall, right?
6: The absolute best cookie you can buy.
0: Well, there's more to school than eating. There's some education that goes on there, too, and a lot of other stuff as well. And you have a lot of, to talk about, but I first thought, because we have somebody who does some high school sports with us, and John Mulcahy, and he'll update us on things from time to time, but the Haverhill High football program, they're off to a good start, aren't they?
6: Yeah, they're doing great. I believe they're 3-1 at this point. Really, really nice job. The kids are working hard. They're excited. So good to see a winning season. It's been a while for the Hillies.
0: Yeah, they're having a good year. So that's a good time. And, that spills over into all of the other programs as well, too, the cross country and also the soccer and the girls volleyball and all that. So and it all builds up with the school spirit. And something that helps the school spirit, helps people get along, is awareness of some situations that can be a little difficult to deal with. And I know that yesterday was a big day for some awareness campaigns. Do you want to tell us about that?
6: Yeah, yesterday was Wear Blue for anti-bullying every Monday in October. We're doing a year-long anti-bullying campaign in the school. We always, work on anti-bullying, but this year we're really concentrating on it every month. We're going to have a different theme. In September, we introduced the Hilly Anti-Bullying Pledge, and we had a poster contest for kids. Thursday night at school committee, we've invited all the winners of the different age groups. So we have, 8 or 10 different students coming in to show their poster and read the pledge, and we'll announce the winner. And we'll be making T-shirts and swag from the winning posters for anti-bullying to give out to kids as rewards and incentives across the year. So.
0: What brought that about? Why the focus on anti-bullying right now?
6: Well, we do every year. We do a different mental health we look deeply into one mental health. We've done anti-suicide a year. We've done just general social emotional development. We've done worked with Cartwheel to get students involved in counseling. And we decided to do anti-bullying this year. It's a problem. It's a problem really in every school. I've never worked a school where it doesn't exist. And we just felt like, we really needed to take it head on and just make it part of the culture of our school that bullying isn't okay.
0: No, it's something that is it's really difficult. I remember instances of hearing. I've been around schools a long time, as far as covering on the radio side. But once you get beyond the headlines, then you hear individual stories, this and that, and everything else. And bullying is it's horrible, and social media makes it even worse, doesn't it?
6: Oh, yes. Social media is a nightmare. It makes things, flare up that you weren't expecting out of the blue, and just allows the kids to really gang up on each other. And they're not mentally prepared, I don't believe, to understand the damage that they're doing to other children. I think they just see it as building themselves up. They don't see how much they're tearing somebody else down. So we need to educate kids about that so that, stop the bullying on both ends. It's just so detrimental.
0: Oh, I know. There's an old saying, and I can do that because I'm an old guy, but they say when you should never throw dirt at people because all you're doing is losing ground. So you got to...
6: Yeah.
0: Yeah. You can use
6: that.
0: Yeah, don't throw dirt. It's, you know, losing ground. All right. So anti-bullying. So that's the concept, and that is the theme for this year. And let's hope that does some good. You're into you can't do it at the very beginning of the season, but this is the first complete month. Wow, you've completed a month already, a month of school.
6: We've completed a month. We have.
0: Yeah, you're almost done.
6: We're starting to chug along. We're almost done. Oh, I don't know about that.
0: Now, you have some other things that you wanted to talk about. Whittier School, Tilton School.
6: Yeah. Whittier, JGW Middle School. I'm sure people are aware that, a year and a half or so ago, we got invited into the MSBA for potentially building a new school on the Whittier site. And I think one of the options that we were looking at is somehow combining the Whittier and the Tilton School, which is complicated, but we've been working on how that would happen with the least disruption to the public and to our students, and we have some good ideas that we'd like to share with people in the coming weeks. I think Whittier needs to be replaced. There's a lot of issues with the school, but also Tilton. As much as it's a beautiful, old, majestic school, its time has passed. The cafeteria is subpar. The gym is terrible. There are just a lot of space issues there. So we thought it would be much more cost effective for the city to build one school and replace both of those schools at the same time than to try to build one school after another, which is far more expensive. So that's what we've been working on with the architects and the designers, and want to bring that to the community in the coming month.
0: So I think, is the architect the same architect that you've used before?
6: It is. We're using Durham Whittier again, which is great, right, because we know them. We know they did a great job at Constantino, and it's basically a solid building that we can use, to work off of. So a lot of those design elements don't have to be rethought again. And, of course, that saves money when you don't have to start from scratch. So.
0: Oh, that's right, too. Now, how's the Constantino School moving along in the first month?
6: It's great. It really is. I myself and my assistant superintendent had taken office there, and we had thought that we were going to, be spending a lot of time there just working out the kinks and supporting with the kids. But students have been great. Operationally, it's been really smooth. I mean, it's not flawless, but for welcoming over 800 students in simultaneously, it's been really, really smooth. And I attribute that to the staff. Big group of staff worked over the summer to kind of operationalize everything and make sure things went smoothly. And they did a great job.
0: You know, talking about the staff, I was just thinking about, and I always get his rank wrong, First Sergeant David Grinstead over the junior ROTC. Okay. And, he got a lot of, they were very involved with some events that were taking place 9/11. And I'm sure that they are really going to be involved with Veterans Day coming up.
6: Absolutely. What a wonderful organization that is. Give the kids a sense of service and community and wanting to help and support. We had boxes at Constantino that needed to be delivered to the classrooms, hundreds and hundreds and hundreds of boxes. And we said, oh, my goodness, what are we going to do? And we called First Sergeant, and he brought in the kids, and it was a military-style operation. It was very impressive how quickly they got the work done.
0: Oh, yeah, and I know he's going to be helping out the Haverhill Rotary Club, too, but their veterans events that are going to be coming up. Well, you have a lot of stuff that you have to get going and get doing, and you got to get ready for the next football game, and you're all set to go. And before you know it, it's going to be, it's going to be time for the winter and then the spring, and then you got to do the budget. Oh, you got too much going on. But I want to thank you so much for joining me today.
6: Thank you, Wynn. It's always a pleasure to talk with you.
0: All right. Thank you so much. That's Haverhill School Superintendent Margaret Murata, our guest this morning, here on The Wave, 97.9 WHAV.
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8: 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WHAV LP Haverhill.
0: In the news, Joseph's Trattoria restaurant plans to return to Warrant Hill by late next spring, starting a $5 million portion of what will be Oxford Crossing, a new neighborhood village with retail spaces and 270 apartments. Owner Deanna Faro-Gallero and her family participated in a ceremonial groundbreaking ceremony yesterday morning at the site off Route 125. She explained that the project has been in the works longer than most realize.
9: We started talking about this back before COVID, actually. So 6 years in the plans.
0: Haverhill Mayor Melinda Barrett offered her congratulations.
10: It's an exciting moment to actually have this start. There were some doubters out there that said it wasn't going to start, but, you know, some things take a while to gel, and they persevered, and this will be a great restaurant, and hopefully she stays at her other location, too, so we'll have two great restaurants.
0: Although plans for the village were approved in 2022 by the Haverhill City Council, Joseph's Trattoria was forced to prematurely move from its Knipe Road site after flooding in 2023. The restaurant opened a new Joseph's Trattoria downtown at the former Kruger Flatbread and Olivia's Restaurant building at 6 Moulton Way in Haverhill. The mayor noted that there are improvements that will be a plus for all of the people that live off Knipe Road, including new traffic lights, which will help slow down speeding cars along the stretch. Merrimack Valley Chamber of Commerce President and CEO Michael Bevilacqua served as Master of Ceremonies. Senator Barry Feingold and Representative Ryan Hamilton presented citations to the family, noting their perseverance and resilience, recovering from severe flooding 3 years ago. Feingold noted the ceremony also celebrates another milestone.
11: In recognition of the happy occasion of your groundbreaking and the 30th anniversary of your business in the community of Haverhill.
0: And Hamilton, who also spoke for Representative Andy Vargas, also seemed to have a knife and a fork ready to go.
12: Perseverance is key. You could have chosen to move to go somewhere else and just kept downtown, but you guys stuck with us. And the city of Haverhill is better for you and your family. And I know our stomachs are definitely going to be better off for you and your family here.
0: The restaurant's builder, Beverly-based CMB, and Vernon Apgar of Portsmouth, based Market Square Architects, and Tuscan Brands' Max Farrow also took part in the ceremony. Michael McCarthy, Executive Vice President, Chief Financial and Operating Officer at Northern Essex Community College, was recently appointed to the Massachusetts Small Business Development Center Statewide Advisory Council, a new group of business, government, economic development, and community leaders helping guide the future of small business support in the state. The advisory council was established as part of the council's five-year strategic plan, which is focused on strengthening the organization's ability to help entrepreneurs build and grow sustainable businesses that drive economic growth and innovation across Massachusetts. McCarthy said that he's, quote, honored to have been asked to join this amazing group of leaders to help our small businesses and local economies while creating opportunities for students. As a member of the advisory council, McCarthy will bring his experience in higher education, budgeting, and workforce development to discussions surrounding emerging issues affecting small businesses, opportunities for statewide collaboration, and initiatives designed to strengthen Massachusetts' entrepreneurial ecosystem. Northern Essex Community College President Lane Glenn noted, quote, community colleges are an integral part of economic development at all levels. Having Mike seated at this table will provide important perspectives on how local community colleges offer training to both employers and employees, build connections, offer professional certifications, and provide development guidance that leads to positive business growth, and grateful that he's able to play a role in this discussion. The statewide council brings together CEOs, entrepreneurs, professional service providers, economic development partners, government leaders, and other key stakeholders. Members provide strategic insight into the opportunities and challenges facing Massachusetts small businesses, identify opportunities for collaboration and new programming, and help ensure MSBDC programs and services continue to evolve alongside the needs of the business community. There's always more in the next newscast and at WHAV.net, where you can sign up for the Wavelengths Local News e-newspaper. From the Edwin V. Johnson Newsroom, this is Wynn Damon.
7: AP News, I'm Marcela Sanchez. President Trump is criticizing election officials in Arizona's Maricopa County after about 3,000 ballots were mistakenly mailed early to voters. County officials say the miscue, blamed on a vendor error, would have no effect on the voters who received the ballots. The president was responding to a reporter's question when he said Maricopa, the most populous county in the battleground state and home to Phoenix, should be ashamed of themselves. Trump has approved the execution by firing squad of Army Major Nadal Malik Hassan for the 2009 shooting rampage at Fort Hood, Texas. In a post on X, Pentagon spokesperson Sean Parnell says the Army Secretary will decide a time and place for the execution. Hassan, an Army psychiatrist, walked into a medical building where soldiers were getting medical checkups and opened fire. 13 people were killed and more than 30 injured. He made almost no effort to defend himself at trial and said it was an attempt to stop them from going to Afghanistan to kill his fellow Muslims. The World Health Organization says a possible case of pneumonic plague in Russia presents a very low risk outside the country. Spokesman Christian Lindmeier.
13: The initial risk assessment from the information available estimates that the risk to be moderate to low for Irkutsk, a low risk for the Russian Federation as a whole, and very low for the WHO European region.
7: The UN Health Agency says it's been in contact with Russian authorities following reports of the death last week of the lab employee who worked at the Irkutsk Anti-Plague Research Institute of Siberia and the Far East. Wall Street is pointing slightly higher in pre-market trading after nearing a record close to open the week as oil prices retreat to the lowest level in more than a month. More stories at apnews.com. This is AP News.
14: AP Sports, I'm Mike Hempen. Two NFL officials have been suspended for what the league calls unprofessional conduct during game Sunday. Correspondent Dave Ferry reports.
15: Line judge Jeff Seaman was given a two-game suspension for appearing to yell a profanity at Cardinals tight end Trey McBride. Referee Adrian Hill will sit out one game for his confrontation with Vikings linebacker Eric Wilson.
14: New Orleans held ceremonies before the Saints' 45-21 loss to the Falcons, commemorating 20 years since the reopening of the Superdome following Hurricane Katrina. Chiefs wide receiver Tyquan Thornton is expected to miss 12 to 16 weeks after dislocating his left ankle and tearing ligaments on Sunday. Top-ranked men's tennis player Jannik Sinner says he'll miss the rest of the year as he deals with a knee injury. Washington Capitals captain Alex Ovechkin says this season will be his last. I'm Mike Hempen, AP Sports.
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17: Good morning. Now your wave weather forecast for Haverhill and the Merrimack Valley. Lots of blue skies, breezy, not as warm for our Tuesday, high around 59. Northwest winds 15 to 25. Clear skies tonight, cooler, areas of frost, low around 36. Winds become light and variable. Skies will be sunny, breezy for Wednesday, 65 for the high. Partly cloudy, warmer, a bit more humid Thursday. Highs in the low to mid 70s. I'm WHAV meteorologist James Covington. Your next wave weather in 30 minutes.
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4: I'm Marcela Sanchez with an AP News Minute. The World Health Organization says it's been in contact with Russian authorities following a reported death of a lab employee last week. The AP's Charles Delenism reports the woman worked at the Irkutsk Anti-Plague Research Institute of Siberia and the Far East.
5: Spokesman Christian Lindmeier tells a UN briefing the institute includes research on plague.
6: Her workplace was an institute that studies dangerous pathogens, including plague, in a part of Siberia where plague occurs naturally in wild animals.
5: Lindmeier adds, laboratory testing is reportedly underway, and he offers a risk assessment based on what the WHO knows so far.
6: Initial risk assessment from the information available estimates that the risk to be moderate to low for Irkutsk, a low risk for the Russian Federation as a whole, and very low for the WHO European region.
5: I'm Charles Delezma.
4: And I'm Marcela Sanchez.
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7: Good morning. Now your wave weather forecast for Haverhill and the Merrimack Valley. Lots of blue skies, breezy, not as warm for our Tuesday, high around 59. Northwest winds 15 to 25. Clear skies tonight, cooler, areas of frost, low around 36. Winds become light and variable. Skies will be sunny, breezy for Wednesday, 65 for the high. Partly cloudy, warmer, a bit more humid Thursday, highs in the low to mid 70s. I'm WHAV meteorologist James Covington. Your next wave weather in 30 minutes.
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5: Volkswagen takes another big swing at the U.S. market. This is Jeff Gilbert with the Car Chronicles. VW may be making deep cuts globally, but it realizes its long-term health depends on becoming a bigger player here in the U.S.
6: For generations, Volkswagen has been trying to redefine themselves to get to their past glory of the Beetle and the Rabbit. The latest push is wholeheartedly into trucks.
5: More SUVs, says Sam Fiorani of Auto Forecast Solutions, and even a new pickup truck, likely a competitor to the Toyota Tacoma and Nissan Frontier.
6: We believe it's going to be mid-sized because that's where the easiest entry for any manufacturer is. It's very difficult to tap into the full-size truck market. Mid-size is extremely tough as well, but it's a lot easier than going head-to-head against the Detroit 3.
5: Fiorani says any Volkswagen pickup truck would likely be made in the USA. With the Car Chronicles, I'm Jeff Gilbert.

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1: WHAV LP Haverhill. Here's the latest WHAV news. I'm Wynn Damon. Haverhill City Councilors are expected to consider a request tonight to demolish a single-family house at 27 Marshland Street and replace it with three attached three-bedroom townhouses. Deliberations on the proposal called Marshland Commons from Matt Silva for Sterling Commonwealth Builders were postponed from last month. According to plans, each unit of about 1,700 square feet would have three bedrooms, two and a half bathrooms, and an attached two-car garage. The site is located in a high-density residential zone. If approved, the units would be sold as condominiums. In other business, as WHAV reported last month, councilors will consider new regulations on e-bikes, e-scooters, and other micro-mobility devices. City Solicitor Lisa Mead told Mayor Melinda Barrett and City Council President Timothy Jordan in a September 11th memorandum that city authority is somewhat limited but expected to expand if the legislature passes Governor Mort Healey's proposed Ride Safe Act. She wrote, quote, "The draft revised ordinance mimics the applicable statutes which require operators to use a helmet and follow traffic safety laws and imposing fines and operational restrictions, and adds language specific to your requests restricting use of such vehicles on public sidewalks, bike paths, bikeways, and trails, playgrounds, and public property." Mead pointed out areas where city authority is currently limited, citing, for example, driving under the influence and impoundment of vehicles cannot be addressed by ordinance, as these areas are preempted by statute and specific to motor vehicles. Further, she said, under current state law, the city may not, however, prohibit their operation on public ways. The Haverhill City Council meets tonight at 7 o'clock, remotely and in person, in the Theodore A. Pelosi Jr. Council Chambers, Room 202 of Haverhill City Hall. As public service, 97.9 WHAV plans to carry the meeting live.
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1: Essex County District Attorney Paul Tucker said Friday that he won't seek a third four-year term, presuming that he's reelected during the November general election. Tucker, who was first elected to the county's top law enforcement post in the November 2021 general election, following a lengthy career in law enforcement and as a state representative, is running unopposed for a second term this November.
3: I'm wrapping up my fourth year, and I'll have one more term, and as long as my wife and I both vote for me, I'm unopposed, so I'll be back in the job for four more years, but I've guaranteed to her that will be it. So if you know anybody that wants to run 4 years from now, open seat.
1: The breakfast gave Tucker the chance to look back at the arc of his career and reflect on what worked and what didn't.
3: But a lot of the perspective that I believe that I brought, the vision I have for the office, is looking back on some of the things, frankly, that we missed in my career. Things like understanding people in recovery, understanding that treatment oftentimes, in fact, almost all the time, is much better than punishment.
1: Tucker praised the 34 phenomenal police departments in the county and noted how cooperative they are. Haverhill Police Chief Wayne Tracy emphasized the importance of policing in keeping a community safe to encourage business investment.
4: When people feel safe, they are more comfortable going downtown, opening a business, investing in a property, hiring employees, raising a family, becoming part of the community.
1: Tracy also said Rex, the department's comfort dog, is easily the most popular member of the department.
4: That program represents another side of modern policing. Because modern policing isn't only about catching the bad guy, it's also about helping people. It's about recognizing that when someone is experiencing a crisis or a tragedy or a difficult moment, sometimes the most important thing an officer can do is help stabilize that person and connect them with support.
1: Attending the annual event for the first time was Jamie Moore, Methuen's recently appointed acting chief, Andover Police Chief Patrick Keefe, Lawrence Police Chief Maurice Aguilar, and acting North Andover Police Chief Stephen Domenico also spoke. Haverhill Mayor Melinda Barrett was among those in the audience. A new club at Pentucket Regional High School is having a free community clothing swap to help the public save money, connect with their community, and reduce consumption and textile waste. Founder Henry Smith, a senior from Groveland, said the Neighbors United Social Action Club will also be sponsoring other community events and seeking volunteer opportunities where club members can take part. Its first big project is the free community clothing swap. It's open to residents and all surrounding communities. Smith said, quote, if someone doesn't have items to swap, we'll invite them to come anyway and take what they need. We want this to be inclusive and help people. We believe that clothing swaps should be more frequent in the region because they help people refresh their wardrobes without spending money and wasting resources. The community clothing swap is going to be taking place on Saturday, October 17th from noon to 3 at the Pawtucket Regional High School gym at 24 Main Street in West Newbury. Any leftover items will be donated to Ruth's house. In WHAV Sports, an off night for the Boston teams. There's always more of the next newscast and at WHAV.net, where you can sign up for the Wavelength's local news e-newspaper. From the Edwin V. Johnson Newsroom, this is Wynn Damon.
0: AP News, I'm Marcela Sanchez. Skydance-owned Paramount has closed its $81 billion takeover of Warner Brothers Discovery. The company's completed the deal today, ushering in a new Hollywood giant with the new shorter Skydance name tag. The merger brings two of America's oldest movie-making studios together.
5: So let's say it one more time. One struggle.
6: One struggle.
0: At Cornell University, students, professors, and others gathered yesterday to protest the university's response to allegations of sexual assault at a fraternity house in 2024. Students complained that the Ivy League university has met sexual assault complaints with procedures and silence instead of support. The protesters marched to present a list of demands at the school's main administration building that had been splashed with graffiti and damaged overnight. A scientist who hunts mysterious ghost particles in the Antarctic ice has won the Nobel Prize for Physics. The AP's Charles de Ledesma reports.
7: Belgian-born scientist Francis Hausen has won the Nobel Prize in Physics for his work on neutrinos, tiny cosmic particles that offer clues about how the universe evolved. Speaking from Italy, Hausen expressed surprise at the award, despite previous predictions that he would win, and thanked other scientists who came on board.
8: I cannot say this now, but no really respectable conservative physicist would have joined me, but many talented people did, and that's why I'm here.
7: The Nobel Committee praised his work at the Ice Cube Neutrino Observatory in Antarctica, where he began studying neutrinos in the 1980s. The extraordinary small particles are everywhere, but scientists must measure them through their interactions with other matter. I'm Charles de Ledesma.
0: U.S. stocks are rising and on track to hit an all-time high. This is AP News. Jim Baker has died at the age of 86. The AP's Mike Kempen reports his second wife, Lori Baker, says he passed away Monday. The cause is not known.
9: Baker and his first wife, Tammy Faye, built an evangelical empire around the hugely successful The PTL Club TV show. But Baker lost it all over a sex scandal and financial crimes. After Baker remarried, he returned to TV for the first time in 15 years, launching The Jim Baker Show in 2003, telling the AP about it the year before.
10: One of my co-hosts is from the 18th Street Gang in Los Angeles. And young people, they have children. It's reality television in a way.
9: In June 2021, Baker and his Morningside Church Productions settled a lawsuit accusing him of falsely claiming the health supplement Silver Solution could cure COVID-19. I'm Mike Hempen.
0: And I'm Marcela Sanchez, AP News.
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11: Good morning. Now your wave weather forecast for Haverhill and the Merrimack Valley. Lots of blue skies, breezy, not as warm for our Tuesday, the high around 59. Northwest winds 15 to 25. Clear skies tonight, cooler, areas of frost, low around 36. Winds become light and variable. Skies will be sunny, breezy for Wednesday, 65 for the high. Partly cloudy, warmer, a bit more humid Thursday. Highs in the low to mid 70s. I'm WHAV meteorologist James Covington. Your next wave weather in 30 minutes.
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3: I am Madison Sanchez with an AP News Minute. Skydance owned Paramount has closed its $81 billion takeover of Warner Brothers Discovery. The company has completed the deal today, ushering in a new Hollywood giant with the now shorter Skydance name tag. The merger brings two of America's oldest movie-making studios together. British police have arrested a 22-year-old British man in London on suspicion of a terror offense linked to a security incident at a U.S.-run military airbase in England. The arrest is the seventh in connection with a suspected plot against RAF Fairford, which has been used by U.S. bombers to strike Iran during this year's war. The other

0: Six suspects have been released on bail under investigation. Authorities have linked the incident to Iran. U.S. stocks are rising and on track to hit an all-time high after oil prices gave back some of their big recent gains. I'm Marcela Sanchez. Wave weather.
1: Good morning. Now your wave weather forecast for Haverhill and the Merrimack Valley. Lots of blue skies, breezy, not as warm for our Tuesday, high around 59, northwest winds 15 to 25. Clear skies tonight, cooler, areas of frost, low around 36, winds become light and variable. Skies will be sunny, breezy for Wednesday, 65 for the high, partly cloudy, warmer, a bit more humid Thursday, highs in the low to mid 70s. I'm WHJV meteorologist James Coffington, your next wave weather in 30 minutes.
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2: The latest WHAV news, I'm Wynn Damon. Joseph's Trattoria restaurant plans to return to Ward Hill by late next spring, starting a $5 million portion of what will be Oxford Crossing, a new neighborhood village with retail spaces and 270 apartments. Owner Deanna Farrow-Gallero and her family participated in a ceremonial groundbreaking ceremony yesterday morning at the site off Route 125. She explained the project has been in the works longer than most realize.
3: We started talking about this back before COVID, actually. So 6 years in the plans.
2: Haverhill Mayor Melinda Barrett offered her congratulations.
4: It's an exciting moment to actually have this start. There were some doubters out there that said it wasn't going to start, but, you know, some things take a while to gel, and they persevered, and this will be a great restaurant, and hopefully she stays at her other location, too, so we'll have two great restaurants.
2: Although plans for the village were approved in 2022 by the Haverhill City Council, Joseph's Trattoria was forced to prematurely move from its Knight Road site after flooding in 2023. The restaurant opened the new Joseph's Trattoria downtown at the former Kruger Flatbread and Olivia's Restaurant building at 6 Moulton Way in Haverhill. The mayor noted that there are improvements that will be a plus for all the people that live off Knight Road, including new traffic lights, which will help slow down speeding cars along that stretch. Merrimack Valley Chamber of Commerce President and CEO Michael Bevilacqua served as Master of Ceremonies. Senator Barry Feingold and Representative Ryan Hamilton presented citations to the family, noting their perseverance and resilience recovering from severe flooding 3 years ago. Feingold noted the ceremony also celebrates another milestone.
5: In recognition of the happy occasion of your groundbreaking and the 30th anniversary of your business in the community of Haverhill.
2: And Hamilton, who also spoke for Representative Andy Vargas, almost seemed to have a knife and fork ready.
6: Perseverance is key. You could have chosen to move to go somewhere else and just kept downtown, but you guys stuck with us. And the city of Haverhill is better for you and your family. And I know our stomachs are definitely going to be better off for you and your family here.
2: The restaurant's builder, Beverly-based CMB, and Vernon Apgar, a Portsmouth, New Hampshire-based Market Square Architects, and Tuscan Brands' Max Farrow also took part in the ceremonies. Michael McCarthy, Executive Vice President and Chief Financial and Operating Officer at Northern Essex Community College, was recently appointed to the Massachusetts Small Business Development Center Statewide Advisory Council, a new group of business, government, economic development, and community leaders helping guide the future of small business support in the state. The Advisory Council was established as part of the Council's five-year strategic plan, which is focused on strengthening the organization's ability to help entrepreneurs build and grow sustainable businesses that drive economic growth and innovation across Massachusetts. McCarthy said that he is, quote, honored to have been asked to join this amazing group of leaders to help our small businesses and local economies while creating opportunities for students. As a member of the Advisory Council, McCarthy will bring his experience in higher education, budgeting, and workforce development to discussions surrounding emerging issues affecting small businesses, opportunities for statewide collaboration, and initiatives designed to strengthen Massachusetts' entrepreneurial ecosystem. Northern Essex Community College President Lane Glenn noted, quote, community colleges are an integral part of economic development at all levels. Having Mike seated at this table will provide important perspectives on how local community colleges offer training to both employers and employees, build connections, offer professional certifications, and provide development guidance that leads to positive business growth. I'm grateful that he's able to play a role in this discussion. The statewide council brings together CEOs, entrepreneurs, professional service providers, economic development partners, government leaders, and other key stakeholders. Members provide strategic insight into the opportunities and challenges facing Massachusetts small businesses, identify opportunities for collaboration and new programming, and help ensure MSBDC programs and services continue to evolve alongside the needs of the business community. A new club at Pentucket Regional High School is having a free community clothing swap to help the public save money, connect with their community, and reduce consumption and textile waste. Founder Henry Smith, a senior from Groveland, said the Neighbors United Social Action Club will also be sponsoring other community events and seeking volunteer opportunities where club members can take part. Its first big project is the free community clothing swap. It's open to residents and all surrounding communities. Smith said, quote, if someone doesn't have items to swap, we'll invite them to come anyway and take what they need. We want this to be inclusive and help people. We believe that clothing swaps should be more frequent in the region because they help people refresh their wardrobes without spending money and wasting resources. The community clothing swap is going to be taking place on Saturday, October 17th from noon to 3 at the Pentucket Regional High School gym at 24 Main Street in West Newbury. Any leftover items will be donated to Ruth's house. In WHAV Sports, an off night for the Boston teams. There's always more of the next newscast and at WHAV.net, where you can sign up for the Wavelength's local news e-newspaper. From the Edwin V. Johnson Newsroom, this is Wynn Damon.
7: AP News. Good morning, I'm Ed Donahue. Belgian-born scientist Francis Hulzen, a professor at the University of Wisconsin, won the Nobel Prize in Physics for his efforts to demystify a rare group of neutrinos, tiny cosmic particles that researchers believe offer clues to how the universe evolved.
8: Success was not guaranteed, and we were lucky to overcome the various challenges.
7: Hulzen says it was predicted that he would win the prize, but the announcement still made him feel strange.
8: I'm working on a proposal, and I hope that this prize will help getting it approved.
7: The Ice Cube Neutrino Observatory is a massive collaborative effort that today involves more than 400 scientists in 14 countries. Supreme Court Justice Samuel Alito tells the AP in a rare interview, the rhetoric around the court from President Trump and his administration doesn't sit well with him. But he adds there's little the court can do to change the trajectory. The number of petitions asking the justices to intervene quickly has skyrocketed during the president's second term, putting the court at the center of hotly debated issues, such as the new White House ballroom construction and the president's proposed restrictions on mail ballots in the midterm elections. British police have arrested a seventh man in London on suspicion of a terror offense linked to Iran, a suspected plot against a U.S.-run base in Britain. The World Health Organization says a possible case of pneumonic plague in Russia poses a very low risk outside the country. A lab employee died from pneumonia there last week. Christian Lindmeier is with the WHO.
9: The Russian authorities have identified the people she was in contact with, as we also had in the statement, and are monitoring them. None of them has shown symptoms so far.
7: Kenya confirms the first Ebola case after a traveler from Congo died in Nairobi. Stocks are higher in early trading. This is AP News. A top tennis star will be off the court for the rest of the year. Here's Ben Raby.
10: The forehand winner from Jannik Sinner, who keeps his Wimbledon crown.
11: The number one tennis player looked the part in July, Jannik Sinner winning a sixth major title as heard on Wimbledon radio. Knee inflammation, though, forced him out of the North American and Asian swings, and Sinner today sharing on social media.
12: Me, together with the doctors, have decided that I need a course of treatment for my knee, which means that the 2026 season is officially over.
11: Sinner will also miss the year-end tour finals in Turin, Italy, where he's the two-time defending champ. His injury also opens the door for Sasha Zverev to finish atop the year-end rankings. I'm Ben Raby.
7: Novak Djokovic was handed the China Open trophy after Alex de Minaur retired injured in the final. I'm Ed Donahue, AP News.
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14: Good morning. Now your wave weather forecast for Haverhill and the Merrimack Valley. Lots of blue skies, breezy, not as warm for our Tuesday, the high around 59, northwest winds 15 to 25. Clear skies tonight, cooler areas of frost, low around 36. Winds become light and variable. Skies will be sunny, breezy for Wednesday, 65 for the high. Partly cloudy, warmer, a bit more humid Thursday. Highs in the low to mid 70s. I'm WHKV meteorologist James Coffington. Your next wave weather in 30 minutes.
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3: 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An important part of the program is talking with area newsmakers, giving you a direct link on the latest information on what's happening in the greater Haverhill area. Recently, I spoke with Dean Graziano, director of the Haverhill campus for the New England Tractor Trailer Training School and HVACR Training, and his work with the governor's office to promote the trades.
4: It started off as a career awareness week, and I get a letter back from Constituent Services. This is something we like to do for the month. So it went from awareness week to workforce development month.
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1: Good morning. I'm Ed Donahue with an AP News Minute. The World Health Organization believes the possible case of plague in Russia presents a very low risk outside of the country. A woman who worked on anti-plague research in Siberia died.
2: Spokesman Christian Lindmeier tells a UN briefing, the institute includes research on plague.
3: Workplace was an institute that studies dangerous pathogens, including plague, in a part of Siberia where plague occurs naturally in wild animals.
2: Lindmeier adds, laboratory testing is reportedly underway.
3: Initial risk assessment from the information available estimates that the risk to be moderate to low for Irkutsk, a low risk for the Russian Federation as a whole, and very low for the WHO European region.
2: The case and the probe, led by Russian officials, have revived memories of the COVID-19 pandemic and allegations that the coronavirus may have emerged at a Chinese lab. I'm Charles Ledesma.
1: I'm Ed Donahue.
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5: Good morning. Now your wave weather forecast for Haverhill and the Merrimack Valley. Lots of blue skies, breezy, not as warm for our Tuesday, high around 59. Northwest winds 15 to 25. Clear skies tonight, cooler, areas of frost, low around 36. Winds become light and variable. Skies will be sunny, breezy for Wednesday, 65 for the high. Partly cloudy, warmer, a bit more humid Thursday, highs in the low to mid 70s. I'm WHAV meteorologist James Coffington. Your next wave weather in 30 minutes.
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2: Here's the latest WHAV news. I'm Wynn Damon. Haverhill City Councilors are expected to consider a request tonight to demolish a single-family house at 27 Marshland Street and replace it with three attached three-bedroom townhouses. Deliberations on the proposal called Marshland Commons from Matt Silva for Sterling Commonwealth Builders were postponed from last month. According to plans, each unit of about 1,700 square feet would have three bedrooms, two and a half bathrooms, and an attached two-car garage. The site is located in a high-density residential zone. If approved, the units would be sold as condominiums. In other business, as WHAV reported last month, councilors will consider new regulations on e-bikes, e-scooters, and other micro-mobility devices. City Solicitor Lisa Mead told Mayor Melinda Barrett and City Council President Timothy Jordan in a September 11th memorandum that city authority is somewhat limited but expected to expand if the legislature passes Governor Moore Healey's proposed Ride Safe Act. She wrote, quote, "The draft revised ordinance mimics the applicable statutes which require operators to use a helmet and follow traffic safety laws and imposing fines and operational restrictions, and adds language specific to your requests restricting use of such vehicles on public sidewalks, bike paths, bike ways and trails, playgrounds, and public property." Mead pointed out areas where city authority is currently limited, citing, for example, driving under the influence and impoundment of vehicles cannot be addressed by ordinance, as these areas are preempted by statute and specific to motor vehicles. Further, she said, under current state law, the city may not, however, prohibit their operation on public ways. The Haverhill City Council meets tonight at 7 o'clock, remotely and in person, in the Theodore A. Pelosi Jr. Council Chambers, Room 202 of Haverhill City Hall. As public service, 97.9 WHAV plans to carry the meeting live.
3: Business Bulletin.
2: Essex County District Attorney Paul Tucker said Friday that he won't seek a third four-year term. Presuming that he's reelected during the November general election, Tucker, who was first elected to the county's top law enforcement post in the November 2021 general election, following a lengthy career in law enforcement and as a state representative, is running unopposed for a second term this November.
4: I'm wrapping up my fourth year, and I'll have one more term, and as long as my wife and I both vote for me, I'm unopposed, so I'll be back in the job for four more years, but I've guaranteed to her that will be it. So if you know anybody that wants to run 4 years from now, open seat.
2: The breakfast gave Tucker the chance to look back at the arc of his career and reflect on what worked and what didn't.
4: But a lot of the perspective that I believe that I brought, the vision I have for the office, is looking back on some of the things, frankly, that we missed in my career. Things like understanding people in recovery, understanding that treatment oftentimes, in fact, almost all the time, is much better than punishment.
2: Tucker praised the 34 phenomenal police departments in the county and noted how cooperative they are. Haverhill Police Chief Wayne Tracy emphasized the importance of policing in keeping a community safe to encourage business investment.
5: When people feel safe, they are more comfortable going downtown, opening a business, investing in a property, hiring employees, raising a family, becoming part of the community.
2: Tracy also said Rex, the department's comfort dog, is easily the most popular member of the department.
5: That program represents another side of modern policing. Because modern policing isn't only about catching the bad guy, it's also about helping people. It's about recognizing that when someone is experiencing a crisis or a tragedy or a difficult moment, sometimes the most important thing an officer can do is help stabilize that person and connect them with support.
2: Attending the annual event for the first time was Jamie Moore, Methuen's recently appointed acting chief, Andover Police Chief Patrick Keefe, Lawrence Police Chief Maurice Aguilar, and acting North Andover Police Chief Stephen Domenico also spoke. Haverhill Mayor Melinda Barrett was among those in the audience. A new club at Pentucket Regional High School is having a free community clothing swap to help the public save money, connect with their community, and reduce consumption and textile waste. Founder Henry Smith, a senior from Groveland, said the Neighbors United Social Action Club will also be sponsoring other community events and seeking volunteer opportunities where club members can take part. Its first big project is the free community clothing swap. It's open to residents and all surrounding communities. Smith said, quote, if someone doesn't have items to swap, we'll invite them to come anyway and take what they need. We want this to be inclusive and help people. We believe that clothing swaps should be more frequent in the region because they help people refresh their wardrobes without spending money and wasting resources. The community clothing swap is going to be taking place on Saturday, October 17th, from noon to 3 at the Pawtucket Regional High School Gym at 24 Main Street in West Newbury. Any leftover items will be donated to Ruth's house. In WHAV Sports, an off night for the Boston teams. There's always more of the next newscast and at WHAV.net, where you can sign up for the Wavelengths Local News e-newspaper. From the Edwin V. Johnson Newsroom, this is Wynn Damon.
0: AP News, I'm Ed Donahue. The Israeli documentary Naza is opening in theaters in the U.S. It's reigniting debate over America's military support for Israel. The film features Israeli military insiders discussing the alleged reckless killing of civilians in Gaza during the war with Hamas. Doron Spielman is a spokesperson for Israeli Prime Minister Benjamin Netanyahu.
6: Naza is a movie that was produced by The Guardian newspaper. The Guardian newspaper has published lie after lie about the state of Israel, constantly taken anti-Israel position, have spoken and accused Israel of the most vile things since the beginning of this war, and are another part of the campaign to demonize the state of Israel.
0: The Israeli military denies the claims in the film, and authorities there have threatened to strip the filmmakers of their citizenship. Supreme Court Justice Samuel Alito says the escalating volume of emergency appeals before the court isn't a good thing, but he adds there's little the court can do about it. Alito spoke to the AP's Lindsay Whitehurst, who also said what President Trump says about the court worries Alito.
7: He's concerned about rhetoric from all sides, but that includes the presidential administration, and even though Alito himself tends to be one of Trump's favorite justices. He's referred to him with words like the greatest of all time. He's quite pleased with Alito.
0: Alito also says he finds it offensive to be regarded by some as a justice in the MAGA camp and insists his decisions are not political. Saudi Arabia says three people were injured in the latest attacks on its airports since fighting with Yemen's Houthi rebels reignited. Skydance owned Paramount closed its $81 billion takeover of Warner Brothers Discovery. The new Hollywood giant will have a shorter name tag, Skydance. Evangelist Jim Baker has died. He was 86. Baker and his first wife, Tammy Faye, built an evangelical empire around the hugely successful PTL Club TV show. This is AP News.
8: I'm Seth Soutell, and this is Markets in a Minute. Stocks are rising on Wall Street after oil prices gave back some of the big gains they've been making recently. The S&P 500 rose 0.7% in the first hour of trading Tuesday. The index is on track to beat the all-time high it set in August. The Dow added 223 points. That's about 0.4%. The Nasdaq Composite tacked 0.7% onto the all-time high it set a day earlier. Constellation Energy jumped 12% after announcing a long-term deal to provide Google with electric power. The price of Brent crude fell 1.8%. That helped ease worries about inflation a bit. The yield on the 10-year Treasury slipped to 5.29%. Seth Soutell, New York.
0: The Emmy Awards are moving to Prime Video starting next year. The Emmys have aired in a rotation on one of the major four networks since 1955. I'm Ed Donahue, AP News.
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9: Good afternoon. Now your wave weather forecast for Haverhill and the Merrimack Valley. Breezy, not as warm for over Tuesday afternoon. Plenty of blue skies, the high around 59. Northwest winds, 15 to 25. Clear skies tonight, cooler areas of frost, low around 36. Winds become light and variable. Skies will be sunny, breezy for Wednesday, 65 for the high. Partly cloudy, warmer, a bit more humid Thursday. Highs in the low to mid-70s. I'm WHAV meteorologist James Covington. Your next wave weather in 30 minutes.
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3: 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In the Edwin B. Johnson Newsroom, this is Jennifer Cosgrove.

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5: I'm Ed Donahue with an AP News Minute. A Belgian-born scientist has won the Nobel Prize in Physics for his efforts to demystify a rare group of neutrinos, tiny cosmic particles that researchers believe offer clues to how the universe evolved. Francis Halzen is a physicist at the University of Wisconsin.
6: This project was challenging enough that it ending up with the Nobel Prize was so unlikely that until we start to finally achieve some results recently in the last 10 years.
5: AP's Kostya Manikoff is in Stockholm.
7: Neutrinos are everywhere. They spew from stars like the sun. A trillion zip through our bodies every second. But they rarely interact with matter, making these mysterious ghost particles extremely difficult to detect.
5: The Nobel Committee says Halzen's work was key to the construction of the Ice Cube Neutrino Observatory in Antarctica. I'm Ed Donahue.
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9: Good afternoon. Now your wave weather forecast for Haverhill and the Merrimack Valley. Breezy, not as warm for over Tuesday afternoon. Plenty of blue skies, the high around 59. Northwest winds 15 to 25. Clear skies tonight, cooler areas of frost, low around 36. Winds become light and variable. Skies will be sunny, breezy for Wednesday, 65 for the high. Partly cloudy, warmer, a bit more humid Thursday. Highs in the low to mid-70s. I'm WHAV meteorologist James Coffington. Your next wave weather in 30 minutes.
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2: The latest WHAV news, I'm Wynn Damon. Joseph's Trattoria restaurant plans to return to Ward Hill by late next spring, starting a $5 million portion of what will be Oxford Crossing, a new neighborhood village with retail spaces and 270 apartments. Owner Deanna Farrow-Gallero and her family participated in a ceremonial groundbreaking ceremony yesterday morning at the site off Route 125. She explained the project has been in the works longer than most realize.
3: We started talking about this back before COVID, actually. So 6 years in the plans.
2: Haverhill Mayor Melinda Barrett offered her congratulations.
4: It's an exciting moment to actually have this start. There were some doubters out there that said it wasn't going to start, but, you know, some things take a little while to gel, and they persevered, and this will be a great restaurant, and hopefully she stays at her other location, too, so we'll have two great restaurants.
2: Although plans for the village were approved in 2022 by the Haverhill City Council, Joseph's Trattoria was forced to prematurely move from its Knight Road site after flooding in 2023. The restaurant opened the new Joseph's Trattoria downtown at the former Kruger Flatbread and Olivia's Restaurant building at 6 Moulton Way in Haverhill. The mayor noted that there are improvements that will be a plus for all the people that live off Knight Road, including new traffic lights, which will help slow down speeding cars along that stretch. Merrimack Valley Chamber of Commerce President and CEO Michael Bevilacqua served as Master of Ceremonies. Senator Barry Feingold and Representative Ryan Hamilton presented citations to the family, noting their perseverance and resilience, recovering from severe flooding 3 years ago. Feingold noted the ceremony also celebrates another milestone.
5: In recognition of the happy occasion of your groundbreaking and the 30th anniversary of your business in the community of Haverhill.
2: And Hamilton, who also spoke for Representative Andy Vargas, almost seemed to have a knife and fork ready.
6: Perseverance is key. You could have chosen to move to go somewhere else and just kept downtown, but you guys stuck with us. And the city of Haverhill is better for you and your family. And I know our stomachs are definitely going to be better off for you and your family here.
2: The restaurant's builder, Beverly-based CMB, and Vernon Apgar, a Portsmouth, New Hampshire-based Market Square Architects, and Tuscan Brands' Max Farrow also took part in the ceremonies. Michael McCarthy, Executive Vice President and Chief Financial and Operating Officer at Northern Essex Community College, was recently appointed to the Massachusetts Small Business Development Center Statewide Advisory Council, a new group of business, government, economic development, and community leaders helping guide the future of small business support in the state. The Advisory Council was established as part of the Council's five-year strategic plan, which is focused on strengthening the organization's ability to help entrepreneurs build and grow sustainable businesses that drive economic growth and innovation across Massachusetts. McCarthy said that he is, quote, honored to have been asked to join this amazing group of leaders to help our small businesses and local economies while creating opportunities for students. As a member of the Advisory Council, McCarthy will bring his experience in higher education, budgeting, and workforce development to discussions surrounding emerging issues affecting small businesses, opportunities for statewide collaboration, and initiatives designed to strengthen Massachusetts' entrepreneurial ecosystem. Northern Essex Community College President Lane Glenn noted, quote, community colleges are an integral part of economic development at all levels. Having Mike seated at this table will provide important perspectives on how local community colleges offer training to both employers and employees, build connections, offer professional certifications, and provide development guidance that leads to positive business growth. I'm grateful that he's able to play a role in this discussion. The statewide council brings together CEOs, entrepreneurs, professional service providers, economic development partners, government leaders, and other key stakeholders. Members provide strategic insight into the opportunities and challenges facing Massachusetts small businesses, identify opportunities for collaboration and new programming, and help ensure MSBDC programs and services continue to evolve alongside the needs of the business community. A new club at Pentucket Regional High School is having a free community clothing swap to help the public save money, connect with their community, and reduce consumption and textile waste. Founder Henry Smith, a senior from Groveland, said the Neighbors United Social Action Club will also be sponsoring other community events and seeking volunteer opportunities where club members can take part. Its first big project is the free community clothing swap. It's open to residents and all surrounding communities. Smith said, quote, if someone doesn't have items to swap, we'll invite them to come anyway and take what they need. We want this to be inclusive and help people. We believe that clothing swaps should be more frequent in the region because they help people refresh their wardrobes without spending money and wasting resources. The community clothing swap is going to be taking place on Saturday, October 17th from noon to 3 at the Pentucket Regional High School gym at 24 Main Street in West Newbury. Any leftover items will be donated to Ruth's house. In WHAV Sports, an off night for the Boston teams. There's always more of the next newscast and at WHAV.net, where you can sign up for the Wavelengths Local News e-newspaper. From the Edwin V. Johnson Newsroom, this is Wynn Damon.
0: AP News. I'm Ed Donahue. A Belgian-born scientist has won the Nobel Prize in Physics for his efforts to demystify a rare group of neutrinos, tiny cosmic particles that researchers believe offer clues to how the universe evolved. Francis Halsin is a physicist at the University of Wisconsin.
7: This project was challenging enough that it ending up with the Nobel Prize was so unlikely that until we start to finally achieve some results recently in the last 10 years.
0: AP's Kostya Manikoff is in Stockholm.
8: Neutrinos are everywhere. They spew from stars like the sun. A trillion zip through our bodies every second. But they rarely interact with matter, making these mysterious ghost particles extremely difficult to detect.
0: The Nobel Committee says Halsin's work was key to the construction of the Ice Cube Neutrino Observatory in Antarctica. The World Health Organization says a possible case of pneumonic plague in Russia poses a very low risk outside the country. A lab employee died from pneumonia there last week. WHO spokesman Christian Lindemeyer says people who were in contact with the woman are being monitored.
9: None of them has shown symptoms so far, according to the reports, and early test results to date are reportedly negative, but unclear for which pathogens.
0: The WHO says if untreated, the illness can be fatal, but recovery rates are high if detected and treated in time. Lawyers for David Hearn, a former Olympian, whom the Justice Department charged with intentionally damaging the Lincoln Memorial reflecting pool, only to abruptly drop the case after determining that he was not responsible, are urging two different government watchdogs to examine what they say was a flawed investigation and prosecution. Russia's defense ministry says air defenses intercepted nearly 900 Ukrainian drones. This is AP News. An Arkansas campaign ad sparks conservative backlash.
10: A new ad portrays an unemployed moocher as a young white gamer, upsetting some conservative commentators.
11: Brad has turned relaxing into a full-time profession. But you actually work hard. You pay taxes to cover welfare for guys like Brad.
10: The video was about Medicaid, not welfare, and most Medicaid recipients in Arkansas are white. Still, social media was flooded with those bringing up the welfare queen trope, saying the ad should feature a black woman instead of a white man. Ange Marie Hancock, who wrote The Politics of Disgust and the Public Identity of the Welfare Queen, says that trope is
12: chronically accessible in both kind of the culture, you know, the popular culture, the political discourse. Mm-hmm. But it's also what kind of chronically accessible in voters' minds.
10: Huckabee is running for re-election. I'm Julie Walker.
0: I'm Ed Donahue, AP News.
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14: Good afternoon. Now your wave weather forecast for Haverhill and the Merrimack Valley. Breezy, not as warm for over Tuesday afternoon. Plenty of blue skies, the high around 59. Northwest winds, 15 to 25. clear skies tonight. Cooler areas of frost, low around 36. Winds become light and variable. Skies will be sunny, breezy for Wednesday, 65 for the high. Partly cloudy, warmer, a bit more humid Thursday. Highs in the low to mid-70s. I'm WHKV meteorologist James Coffington. Your next wave weather in 30 minutes.
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4: I'm Ed Donahue with an AP News Minute. Skydance-owned Paramount has closed its $81 billion takeover of Warner Brothers Discovery. The new Hollywood giant will be known as Skydance. Here's the AP's Wyatt Grantham Phillips.
5: That means Skydance now owns two of America's oldest movie-making studios, and HBO Max, titles ranging from Harry Potter to Sinners, and even networks like CNN are also under the same roof as Paramount Plus, CBS, and the likes of Top Gun and The Godfather.
4: David Ellis and Skydance just bought out Paramount for $8 billion just last year, and soon set its sights on Warner.
5: Questions of political influence have also piled up, with critics of the deal pointing in particular to President Donald Trump's relationship with the billionaire Ellison.

0: family. The deal also assumes massive debt and sizable funding from Gulf State sovereign wealth funds. Including debt, the price tag on the merger amounts to nearly $111 billion.
1: President Trump has been critical of CNN. I'm Ed Donahue.
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3: Good afternoon. Now your wave weather forecast for Haverhill and the Merrimack Valley. Breezy, not as warm for over Tuesday afternoon. Plenty of blue skies, the high around 59. Northwest winds 15 to 25. Clear skies tonight, cooler areas of frost, low around 36. Winds become light and variable. Skies will be sunny, breezy for Wednesday, 65 for the high. Partly cloudy, warmer, a bit more humid Thursday. Highs in the low to mid 70s. I'm WHJV meteorologist James Covington. Your next wave weather in 30 minutes.
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2: Here's the latest WHAV news. I'm Wynn Damon. Haverhill City Councilors are expected to consider a request tonight to demolish a single-family house at 27 Marshland Street and replace it with three attached three-bedroom townhouses. Deliberations on the proposal called Marshland Commons from Matt Silva for Sterling Commonwealth Builders were postponed from last month. According to plans, each unit of about 1,700 square feet would have three bedrooms, 2.5 bathrooms, and an attached two-car garage. The site is located in a high-density residential zone. If approved, the units would be sold as condominiums. In other business, as WHAV reported last month, councilors will consider new regulations on e-bikes, e-scooters, and other micro-mobility devices. City Solicitor Lisa Mead told Mayor Melinda Barrett and City Council President Timothy Jordan in a September 11th memorandum that city authority is somewhat limited but expected to expand if the legislature passes Governor Moore Healey's proposed Ride Safe Act. She wrote, quote, "The draft revised ordinance mimics the applicable statutes which require operators to use a helmet and follow traffic safety laws and imposing fines and operational restrictions, and adds language specific to your requests restricting use of such vehicles on public sidewalks, bike paths, bikeways, and trails, playgrounds, and public property." Mead pointed out areas where city authority is currently limited, citing, for example, driving under the influence and impoundment of vehicles cannot be addressed by ordinance, as these areas are preempted by statute and specific to motor vehicles. Further, she said, under current state law, the city may not, however, prohibit their operation on public ways. The Haverhill City Council meets tonight at 7 o'clock, remotely and in person, in the Theodore A. Pelosi Jr. Council Chambers, Room 202 of Haverhill City Hall. As public service, 97.9 WHAV plans to carry the meeting live.
3: Business Bulletin.
2: Essex County District Attorney Paul Tucker said Friday that he won't seek a third four-year term, presuming that he's reelected during the November general election. Tucker, who was first elected to the county's top law enforcement post in the November 2021 general election, following a lengthy career in law enforcement and as a state representative, is running unopposed for a second term this November.
4: I'm wrapping up my fourth year, and I'll have one more term, and as long as my wife and I both vote for me, I'm unopposed, so I'll be back. I'll be back in the job for four more years, but I've guaranteed to her that that will be it. So if you know anybody that wants to run 4 years from now, open seat.
2: The breakfast gave Tucker the chance to look back at the arc of his career and reflect on what worked and what didn't.
4: But a lot of the perspective that I believe that I brought, the vision I have for the office, is looking back on some of the things, frankly, that we missed in my career. Things like understanding people in recovery, understanding that treatment oftentimes, in fact, almost all the time, is much better than punishment.
2: Tucker praised the 34 phenomenal police departments in the county and noted how cooperative they are. Haverhill Police Chief Wayne Tracy emphasized the importance of policing in keeping a community safe to encourage business investment.
5: When people feel safe, they are more comfortable going downtown, opening a business, investing in a property, hiring employees, raising a family, becoming part of the community.
2: Tracy also said Rex, the department's comfort dog, is easily the most popular member of the department.
5: That program represents another side of modern policing. Because modern policing isn't only about catching the bad guy, it's also about helping people. It's about recognizing that when someone is experiencing a crisis or a tragedy or a difficult moment, sometimes the most important thing an officer can do is help stabilize that person and connect them with support.
2: Attending the annual event for the first time was Jamie Moore, Methuen's recently appointed acting chief. Andover Police Chief Patrick Keefe, Lawrence Police Chief Maurice Aguilar, and acting North Andover Police Chief Stephen Domenico also spoke. Haverhill Mayor Melinda Barrett was among those in the audience. A new club at Pentucket Regional High School is having a free community clothing swap to help the public save money, connect with their community, and reduce consumption and textile waste. Founder Henry Smith A senior from Groveland said the Neighbors United Social Action Club will also be sponsoring other community events and seeking volunteer opportunities where club members can take part. Its first big project is the free community clothing swap. It's open to residents and all surrounding communities. Smith said, quote, "If someone doesn't have items to swap, we'll invite them to come anyway and take what they need. We want this to be inclusive and help people. We believe that clothing swaps should be more frequent in the region because they help people refresh their wardrobes without spending money and wasting resources." The community clothing swap is going to be taking place on Saturday, October 17th, from noon to 3 at the Pawtucket Regional High School Gym at 24 Main Street in West Newbury. Any leftover items will be donated to Ruth's house. In WHAV Sports, an off night for the Boston teams. There's always more of the next newscast and at WHAV.net, where you can sign up for the Wavelength's local news e-newspaper. From the Edwin V. Johnson Newsroom, this is Wynn Damon.
0: AP News, I'm Ed Donahue. A former high-ranking Justice Department official, Sally Yates, will look at how Cornell University handles sexual misconduct complaints. There's been an outpouring of anger over allegations of a 2024 gang rape at a fraternity house at Cornell. Yates was a deputy attorney general in the Obama administration. White House Communications Director Stephen Chung says President Trump's comments last night about Iran attacking American cities have been misunderstood and misrepresented in a media freakout.
6: They can take out a city. Let them take out Los Angeles. Let them take out San Diego. This is a very small price to pay, and it's going to be over with very soon.
0: On social media, Chung says the president was clearly stating U.S. cities would have been threatened if a nuclear Iran hadn't been stopped. He added, "America is safer because of the president." Paramount and Warner Brothers are now one Hollywood giant, Skydance.
7: The company's completed the deal Tuesday, ushering in a new Hollywood giant with the now shorter Skydance name. The merger brings two of America's oldest movie-making studios together. Along with HBO Max, even networks like CNN find themselves under the same roof as Paramount Plus and CBS. All of them will come under the helm of billionaire David Ellison and his new co-CEO, Enon Kreitz, that further concentrates power in an industry already run by just a handful of major players. Julie Walker, New York.
0: Saudi Arabia says three people were injured in the latest attacks on its airports since fighting with Yemen's Houthi rebels reignited. Pakistan's government is providing fuel subsidies to over 9 million low-income people as the U.S.-Iran war drives up energy prices. The Russian oligarch who helped bankroll Donald Trump Jr.'s wedding celebration says the president's oldest son has paid back the money. This is AP News. There were marches in France by people demanding more school funding.
8: Increasing pressure on the government of outgoing President Emmanuel Macron. As pupils again blockaded high schools, large crowds waved flags and placards, gathering in Marseille, Strasbourg and other cities, and clashes erupted in Paris. Riot police firing tear gas at protesters who threw objects and fireworks. Interior Minister Laurent Nunez defended policing methods used against high schoolers, despite a growing list of gruesome injuries blamed on officers' riot control weapons. The latest was a 15-year-old boy who lost a hand on Monday. I'm Charles Deledesma.
0: Sam McDowell, a six-time All-Star and former Major League pitcher, has died. He was 84. McDowell led the American League in strikeouts four times. McDowell's life inspired the Sam Malone character on the sitcom Cheers. After battling addiction, McDowell became a counselor for athletes. He quit drinking in 1980. I'm Ed Donahue, AP News.
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9: Good afternoon. Now your wave weather forecast for Haverhill and the Merrimack Valley. Breezy, not as warm for over Tuesday afternoon. Plenty of blue skies, the high around 59. Northwest winds 15 to 25. Clear skies tonight, cooler areas of frost, low around 36, winds become light and variable. Skies will be sunny, breezy for Wednesday, 65 for the high, partly cloudy, warmer, a bit more humid Thursday, highs in the low to mid-70s. I'm WHAV meteorologist James Covington. Your next wave weather in 30 minutes.
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0: This is Christine Carboni from Portsmouth, New Hampshire, and a shout out to my mom, Joanne Carboni from Atkinson, New Hampshire, who listens to WHAV every day. WHAV.
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4: I'm Ed Donahue with an AP News Minute. A Nobel Prize winner is a professor at the University of Wisconsin.
5: Belgian-born scientist Francis Hausen has won the Nobel Prize in Physics for his work on neutrinos, tiny cosmic particles that offer clues about how the universe evolved. Speaking from Italy, Hausen expressed surprise at the award, despite previous predictions that he would win, and thanked other scientists who came on board.
6: I cannot say this now, but no really respectable conservative physicist would have joined me, but many talented people did, and that's why I'm here.
5: The Nobel Committee praised his work at the Ice Cube Neutrino Observatory in Antarctica, where he began studying neutrinos in the 1980s. The extraordinary small particles are everywhere, but scientists must measure them through their interactions with other matter. I'm Charles de Ledesma.
4: More information at apnews.com. I'm Ed Donahue.
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7: Good afternoon. Now your wave weather forecast for Haverhill and the Merrimack Valley. Breezy, not as warm for our Tuesday afternoon. Plenty of blue skies, the high around 59. Northwest winds 15 to 25. Clear skies tonight, cooler areas of frost, low around 36. Winds become light and variable. Skies will be sunny, breezy for Wednesday, 65 for the high. Partly cloudy, warmer, a bit more humid Thursday. Highs in the low to mid 70s. I'm WHAV meteorologist James Coffington. Your next wave weather in 30 minutes.

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2: The latest WHAV news, I'm Wynn Damon. Joseph's Trattoria restaurant plans to return to Ward Hill by late next spring, starting a $5 million portion of what will be Oxford Crossing, a new neighborhood village with retail spaces and 270 apartments. Owner Deanna Farrow-Gallero and her family participated in a ceremonial groundbreaking ceremony yesterday morning at the site off Route 125. She explained the project has been in the works longer than most realize.
3: We started talking about this back before COVID, actually. So 6 years in the plans.
2: Haverhill Mayor Melinda Barrett offered her congratulations.
4: It's an exciting moment to actually have this start. There were some doubters out there that said it wasn't going to start, but, you know, some things take a while to gel, and they persevered, and this will be a great restaurant, and hopefully she stays at her other location, too, so we'll have two great restaurants.
2: Although plans for the village were approved in 2022 by the Haverhill City Council, Joseph's Trattoria was forced to prematurely move from its Knight Road site after flooding in 2023. The restaurant opened the new Joseph's Trattoria downtown at the former Kruger Flatbread and Olivia's Restaurant building at 6 Moulton Way in Haverhill. The mayor noted that there are improvements that will be a plus for all the people that live off Knight Road, including new traffic lights, which will help slow down speeding cars along that stretch. Merrimack Valley Chamber of Commerce President and CEO Michael Bevilacqua served as Master of Ceremonies. Senator Barry Feingold and Representative Ryan Hamilton presented citations to the family, noting their perseverance and resilience recovering from severe flooding 3 years ago. Feingold noted the ceremony also celebrates another milestone.
5: In recognition of the happy occasion of your groundbreaking and the 30th anniversary of your business in the community of Haverhill.
2: And Hamilton, who also spoke for Representative Andy Vargas, almost seemed to have a knife and fork ready.
6: Perseverance is key. You could have chosen to move to go somewhere else and just kept downtown, but you guys stuck with us. And the city of Haverhill is better for you and your family. And I know our stomachs are definitely going to be better off for you and your family here.
2: The restaurant's builder, Beverly-based CMB, and Vernon Apgar, a Portsmouth, New Hampshire-based Market Square Architects, and Tuscan Brands' Max Farrow also took part in the ceremonies. Michael McCarthy, Executive Vice President and Chief Financial and Operating Officer at Northern Essex Community College, was recently appointed to the Massachusetts Small Business Development Center Statewide Advisory Council, a new group of business, government, economic development, and community leaders helping guide the future of small business support in the state. The Advisory Council was established as part of the Council's five-year strategic plan, which is focused on strengthening the organization's ability to help entrepreneurs build and grow sustainable businesses that drive economic growth and innovation across Massachusetts. McCarthy said that he is, quote, honored to have been asked to join this amazing group of leaders to help our small businesses and local economies while creating opportunities for students. As a member of the Advisory Council, McCarthy will bring his experience in higher education, budgeting, and workforce development to discussions surrounding emerging issues affecting small businesses, opportunities for statewide collaboration, and initiatives designed to strengthen Massachusetts' entrepreneurial ecosystem. Northern Essex Community College President Lane Glenn noted, quote, community colleges are an integral part of economic development at all levels. Having Mike seated at this table will provide important perspectives on how local community colleges offer training to both employers and employees, build connections, offer professional certifications, and provide development guidance that leads to positive business growth. I'm grateful that he's able to play a role in this discussion. The statewide council brings together CEOs, entrepreneurs, professional service providers, economic development partners, government leaders, and other key stakeholders. Members provide strategic insight into the opportunities and challenges facing Massachusetts small businesses, identify opportunities for collaboration and new programming, and help ensure MSBDC programs and services continue to evolve alongside the needs of the business community. A new club at Pentucket Regional High School is having a free community clothing swap to help the public save money, connect with their community, and reduce consumption and textile waste. Founder Henry Smith, a senior from Groveland, said the Neighbors United Social Action Club will also be sponsoring other community events and seeking volunteer opportunities where club members can take part. Its first big project is the free community clothing swap. It's open to residents and all surrounding communities. Smith said, quote, if someone doesn't have items to swap, we'll invite them to come anyway and take what they need. We want this to be inclusive and help people. We believe that clothing swaps should be more frequent in the region because they help people refresh their wardrobes without spending money and wasting resources. The community clothing swap is going to be taking place on Saturday, October 17th from noon to 3 at the Pentucket Regional High School Gym at 24 Main Street in West Newbury. Any leftover items will be donated to Ruth's house. In WHAV Sports, an off night for the Boston teams. There's always more of the next newscast and at WHAV.net, where you can sign up for the Wavelengths Local News e-newspaper. From the Edwin V. Johnson Newsroom, this is Wynn Damon.
0: AP News. I'm Ed Donahue. A lawyer for ABC is asking a federal judge to prevent the Trump administration from conducting an unusual early review of its broadcast licenses, likening it to a looming execution by guillotine. It is already chilling the network's editorial decisions just weeks before the midterm elections. The judge did not immediately rule on ABC's request for a preliminary injunction. ABC says it's retaliation for content President Trump does not like. Some of the president's rhetoric around members of the Supreme Court isn't sitting well with one of his favorite justices. Samuel Alito tells the AP, personal criticisms from the president and his administration may undermine public trust in the court. Alito spoke to the AP's Lindsay Whitehurst.
7: In terms of the broader rhetoric, some of which has been quite harsh, directed at individual justices, that's not something that Alito likes to see.
0: Alito also says he finds it offensive to be regarded by some as a justice in the MAGA camp and insists his decisions are not political. A study was done on items that may be used by ICE agents.
8: The shock gloves that ICE could soon be using to control detainees work so powerfully during a military exercise, the participants felt intense pain, stopped fighting, and feared additional exposures. That's according to a previously unreleased Army study from 2024 that found the devices were effective in helping guards quickly get control of combative inmates. I signed a contract for 6,000 pairs of shock gloves, saying the gloves will help keep officers safe and prevent the use of lethal force. The manufacturer warns they should not be used on high-risk populations, such as kids, pregnant women, or the disabled. I'm Lisa Dwyer.
0: Police say a California couple has been arrested on child abuse charges following an investigation into a surrogacy scheme involving at least 21 children. This is AP News. It's Soxtober on Chicago's South Side,
9: where after four straight playoff wins on the road, the White Sox finally return home Wednesday for Game 3 of their divisional series against the Guardians.
10: Yeah, very excited. You know, we're really excited to be able to give playoff baseball to our fans.
9: Manager Will Venable's White Sox finished with the worst record in the American League last season. They now lead the best of five divisional round 2-0 and are a win away from clinching a series at home for the first time since 1906.
11: 120 years, so maybe we can do it this year.
9: Relief pitcher Grant Taylor.
11: Yeah, I think it's going to be unbelievable. You know, those fans deserve it. They've been with us for 3 years of 100 losses, and being able to give them a postseason game at the Rays is going to be pretty special.
9: Bleacher tickets for Game 3 in Chicago going for north of $700 apiece on the secondary market. I'm Ben Raby.
0: I'm Ed Donahue, AP News.
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13: Good afternoon. Now your wave weather forecast for Haverhill and the Merrimack Valley. Breezy, not as warm for over Tuesday afternoon. Plenty of blue skies, the high around 59. Northwest winds 15 to 25. clear skies tonight. Cooler areas of frost, low around 36. Winds become light and variable. Skies will be sunny, breezy for Wednesday, 65 for the high. Partly cloudy, warmer, a bit more humid Thursday. Highs in the low to mid-70s. I'm WHJV meteorologist James Coffington. Your next wave weather in 30 minutes.
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3: 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An important part of the program is talking with area newsmakers, giving you a direct link on the latest information on what's happening in the greater Haverhill area. Recently, I spoke with Dean Graziano, director of the Haverhill campus for the New England Tractor Trailer Training School and HVACR Training, and his work with the governor's office to promote the trades.
4: It started off as a career awareness week, and I get a letter back from Constituent Services. 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So it went from awareness week to workforce development month.
3: Please join me Wednesday morning at around 8:45 when my guests are going to be Gina Weishaupt, Dave Grazio, and Katie Hilton from Sweet Paws Rescue. 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Here's the latest WHAV news. I'm Win Damon. Haverhill City Councilors are expected to consider a request tonight to demolish a single-family house at 27 Marshland Street and replace it with three attached three-bedroom townhouses. Deliberations on the proposal called Marshland Commons from Matt Silva for Sterling Commonwealth Builders were postponed from last month. According to plans, each unit of about 1,700 square feet would have three bedrooms, two and a half bathrooms, and an attached two-car garage. The site is located in a high-density residential zone. If approved, the units would be sold as condominiums. In other business, as WHAV reported last month, councilors will consider new regulations on e-bikes, e-scooters, and other micro-mobility devices. City Solicitor Lisa Mead told Mayor Melinda Barrett and City Council President Timothy Jordan in a September 11th memorandum that city authority is somewhat limited but expected to expand if the legislature passes Governor Moore Healey's proposed Ride Safe Act. She wrote, quote, "The draft revised ordinance mimics the applicable statutes which require operators to use a helmet and follow traffic safety laws and imposing fines and operational restrictions, and adds language specific to your requests restricting use of such vehicles on public sidewalks, bike paths, bikeways, and trails, playgrounds, and public property." Mead pointed out areas where city authority is currently limited, citing, for example, driving under the influence and impoundment of vehicles cannot be addressed by ordinance, as these areas are preempted by statute and specific to motor vehicles. Further, she said, under current state law, the city may not, however, prohibit their operation on public ways. The Haverhill City Council meets tonight at 7 o'clock, remotely and in person, in the Theodore A. Pelosi Jr. Council Chambers, Room 202 of Haverhill City Hall. As public service, 97.9 WHAV plans to carry the meeting live.
2: Business Bulletin.
3: Essex County District Attorney Paul Tucker said Friday that he won't seek a third four-year term, presuming that he's reelected during the November general election. Tucker, who was first elected to the county's top law enforcement post in the November 2021 general election, following a lengthy career in law enforcement and as a state representative, is running out

0: pose for a second term this November.
1: I'm wrapping up my fourth year, and I'll have one more term, and as long as my wife and I both vote for me, I'm unopposed, so I'll be back on the job for four more years, but I've guaranteed to her that will be it. So if you know anybody that wants to run 4 years from now, open seat.
0: The breakfast gave Tucker the chance to look back at the arc of his career and reflect on what worked and what didn't.
1: But a lot of the perspective that I believe that I brought, the vision I have for the office, is looking back on some of the things, frankly, that we missed in my career. Things like understanding people in recovery, understanding that treatment oftentimes, in fact, almost all the time, is much better than punishment.
0: Tucker praised the 34 phenomenal police departments in the county and noted how cooperative they are. Haverhill Police Chief Wayne Tracy emphasized the importance of policing in keeping a community safe to encourage business investment.
2: When people feel safe, they are more comfortable going downtown, opening a business, investing in a property, hiring employees, raising a family, becoming part of the community.
0: Tracy also said Rex, the department's comfort dog, is easily the most popular member of the department.
2: That program represents another side of modern policing. Because modern policing isn't only about catching the bad guy, it's also about helping people. It's about recognizing that when someone is experiencing a crisis or a tragedy or a difficult moment, sometimes the most important thing an officer can do is help stabilize that person and connect them with support.
0: Attending the annual event for the first time was Jamie Moore, Methuen's recently appointed acting chief. Andover Police Chief Patrick Keefe, Lawrence Police Chief Maurice Aguilar, and acting North Andover Police Chief Stephen Domenico also spoke. Haverhill Mayor Melinda Barrett was among those in the audience. A new club at Pentucket Regional High School is having a free community clothing swap to help the public save money, connect with their community, and reduce consumption and textile waste. Founder Henry Smith, a senior from Groveland, said the Neighbors United Social Action Club will also be sponsoring other community events and seeking volunteer opportunities where club members can take part. Its first big project is the free community clothing swap. It's open to residents and all surrounding communities. Smith said, quote, if someone doesn't have items to swap, we'll invite them to come anyway and take what they need. We want this to be inclusive and help people. We believe that clothing swaps should be more frequent in the region because they help people refresh their wardrobes without spending money and wasting resources. The community clothing swap is going to be taking place on Saturday, October 17th, from noon to 3 at the Pentucket Regional High School Gym at 24 Main Street in West Newbury. Any leftover items will be donated to Ruth's house. In WHAV Sports, an off night for the Boston teams. There's always more of the next newscast and at WHAV.net, where you can sign up for the Wavelength's local news e-newspaper. From the Edwin V. Johnson Newsroom, this is Wynn Damon.
3: I'm Ed Donahue with an AP News Minute. Consolidation comes to Hollywood.
4: It's official. Skydance-owned Paramount has closed its $81 billion takeover of Warner Brothers Discovery. The company's completed the deal Tuesday, ushering in a new Hollywood giant with the now shorter Skydance name. The merger brings two of America's oldest movie-making studios together under one roof, along with HBO Max. Even networks like CNN find themselves under the same umbrella as Paramount Plus and CBS. All of them will come under the helm of billionaire David Ellison and his new co-CEO, Enon Kreiz. That further concentrates power in an industry already run by just a handful of major players. I'm Julie Walker.
3: A lawyer for ABC is asking a federal judge in Washington to prevent the Trump administration from conducting an unusual early review of its broadcast licenses, likening it to a looming execution by guillotine. I'm Ed Donahue.
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6: Good afternoon. Now your wave weather forecast for Haverhill and the Merrimack Valley. Breezy, not as warm for over Tuesday afternoon. Plenty of blue skies, the high around 59. Northwest winds 15 to 25. Clear skies tonight, cooler areas of frost, low around 36. Winds become light and variable. Skies will be sunny, breezy for Wednesday, 65 for the high. Partly cloudy, warmer, a bit more humid Thursday. Highs in the low to mid 70s. I'm WHJV meteorologist James Coffington. Your next wave weather in 30 minutes.
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0: Today is October 6th. On this day in 1928, after a bitter six-month strike, the members of New Bedford's Textile Council voted to accept a compromise offer. Faced with overproduction and falling profits, the mill owners had imposed a 10% pay cut. Both the moderate Textile Council, to which skilled mill workers belonged, and the radical Textile Mill Committee, which included many unskilled immigrant laborers, responded by going out on strike. At first, the strike felt like a holiday, but as the months passed and strikers faced a hungry winter, pressure increased to settle. In late September, the mill owners proposed a 5% cut. Although only members of the Textile Committee were permitted to cast votes, their acceptance of the deal ended the strike. For more about this and other Mass Moments, go online to massmoments.org. 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

got a Lincoln motor and it's really souped up. That Model A body makes it look like a pup's. Got 8 cylinders and uses them all. Got overdrive, just won't stall. With a 4-barrel carb and a dual exhaust, with 4 living gears you can really get lost. Got safety tubes, but I ain't scared. The brakes are good, tires fair. Pulled out of San Pedro late one night. The moon and the stars was shining bright. We was driving up Grapevine Hill, passing cars like they was standing still. All of a sudden, in a wink of an eye, a Cadillac sedan passed us by and said, boys, it's a mark for me. By then, the taillight was all you could see. Now the fellas ribbed me for being behind, so I thought I'd make the Lincoln unwind. Took my foot off the gas, and man alive, I shoved it on down into overdrive. Wound it up to 110, my speedometer said that I hit top end. My foot was glued like lead to the floor. That's all there is, and there ain't no more. Now the boys all thought, lost my sense, and telephone poles looked like a picket fence. They said, slow down, I see spots, the lines on the road just look like dots. Took a corner, sideswiped the truck, crossed my fingers just for luck. My fenders was clicking the guardrail post, the guy beside me was white as a ghost.

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Knew I could catch him, I thought I could pass. Don't you know by then we'd be low on gas. We had flames coming from out of the side. Feel the tension, man, what a ride. I said, look out, boys, I got a license to fly.

0: 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And he said, son, you're gonna drive me to drinking if you don't stop driving that hot rod Lincoln.
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3: The latest WHAV news, I'm Wynn Damon. Joseph's Trattoria restaurant plans to return to Ward Hill by late next spring, starting a $5 million portion of what will be Oxford Crossing, a new neighborhood village with retail spaces and 270 apartments. Owner Deanna Farrow-Gallero and her family participated in a ceremonial groundbreaking ceremony yesterday morning at the site off Route 125. She explained the project has been in the works longer than most realize.
4: We started talking about this back before COVID, actually. So 6 years in the plans.
3: Haverhill Mayor Melinda Barrett offered her congratulations.
5: It's an exciting moment to actually have this start. There were some doubters out there that said it wasn't going to start, but, you know, some things take a little while to gel, and they persevered, and this will be a great restaurant, and hopefully she stays at her other location, too, so we'll have two great restaurants.
3: Although plans for the village were approved in 2022 by the Haverhill City Council, Joseph's Trattoria was forced to prematurely move from its Knight Road site after flooding in 2023. The restaurant opened the new Joseph's Trattoria downtown at the former Kruger Flatbread and Olivia's Restaurant building at 6 Moulton Way in Haverhill. The mayor noted that there are improvements that will be a plus for all the people that live off Knight Road, including new traffic lights, which will help slow down speeding cars along that stretch. Merrimack Valley Chamber of Commerce President and CEO Michael Bevilacqua served as Master of Ceremonies. Senator Barry Feingold and Representative Ryan Hamilton presented citations to the family, noting their perseverance and resilience recovering from severe flooding 3 years ago. Feingold noted the ceremony also celebrates another milestone.
6: In recognition of the happy occasion of your groundbreaking and the 30th anniversary of your business in the community of Haverhill.
3: And Hamilton, who also spoke for Representative Andy Vargas, almost seemed to have a knife and fork ready.
7: Perseverance is key. You could have chosen to move to go somewhere else and just kept downtown, but you guys stuck with us. And the city of Haverhill is better for you and your family. And I know our stomachs are definitely going to be better off for you and your family here.
3: The restaurant's builder, Beverly-based CMB, and Vernon Apgar, a Portsmouth, New Hampshire-based Market Square Architects, and Tuscan Brands' Max Farrow also took part in the ceremonies. Michael McCarthy, Executive Vice President and Chief Financial and Operating Officer at Northern Essex Community College, was recently appointed to the Massachusetts Small Business Development Center Statewide Advisory Council, a new group of business, government, economic development, and community leaders helping guide the future of small business support in the state. The Advisory Council was established as part of the Council's five-year strategic plan, which is focused on strengthening the organization's ability to help entrepreneurs build and grow sustainable businesses that drive economic growth and innovation across Massachusetts. McCarthy said that he is, quote, honored to have been asked to join this amazing group of leaders to help our small businesses and local economies while creating opportunities for students. As a member of the Advisory Council, McCarthy will bring his experience in higher education, budgeting, and workforce development to discussions surrounding emerging issues affecting small businesses, opportunities for statewide collaboration, and initiatives designed to strengthen Massachusetts' entrepreneurial ecosystem. Northern Essex Community College President Lane Glenn noted, quote, community colleges are an integral part of economic development at all levels. Having Mike seated at this table will provide important perspectives on how local community colleges offer training to both employers and employees, build connections, offer professional certifications, and provide development guidance that leads to positive business growth. I'm grateful that he's able to play a role in this discussion. The statewide council brings together CEOs, entrepreneurs, professional service providers, economic development partners, government leaders, and other key stakeholders. Members provide strategic insight into the opportunities and challenges facing Massachusetts small businesses, identify opportunities for collaboration and new programming, and help ensure MSBDC programs and services continue to evolve alongside the needs of the business community. A new club at Pentucket Regional High School is having a free community clothing swap to help the public save money, connect with their community, and reduce consumption and textile waste. Founder Henry Smith, a senior from Groveland, said the Neighbors United Social Action Club will also be sponsoring other community events and seeking volunteer opportunities where club members can take part. Its first big project is the free community clothing swap. It's open to residents and all surrounding communities. Smith said, quote, "If someone doesn't have items to swap, we'll invite them to come anyway and take what they need. We want this to be inclusive and help people. We believe that clothing swaps should be more frequent in the region because they help people refresh their wardrobes without spending money and wasting resources." The community clothing swap is going to be taking place on Saturday, October 17th from noon to 3 at the Pentucket Regional High School gym at 24 Main Street in West Newbury. Any leftover items will be donated to Ruth's house. In WHAV Sports, an off night for the Boston teams. There's always more of the next newscast and at WHAV.net, where you can sign up for the Wavelengths local news e-newspaper. From the Edwin V. Johnson Newsroom, this is Wynn Damon.
8: AP News, I'm Ed Donahue. CBS and CNN are now run by the same company. Paramount Skydance's $81 billion deal to buy Warner Brothers Discovery is now official. It brings together two legendary Hollywood studios. The AP's Wyatt Grantham Phillips reports there was a lot of negotiating to get to this point.
9: David Ellison's Skydance bought out Paramount for $8 billion just last year and set its sights on Warner very soon after. The company's buyout of Warner was a tumultuous, roughly year-long process, starting with a hostile bidding war with streaming rival Netflix, all the way to antitrust settlements with 12 states and Hollywood writers who once sued to block the transaction altogether.
8: The new company is called Skydance. Ellison has said editorial independence will be maintained at CNN. President Trump told reporters as he prepared to leave the White House that work on the Lincoln Memorial reflecting pool is almost complete and it would be refilled with water soon.
10: We changed the old pipes. We wanted to get open for July 4th. And now we went and got rid of all of the old pipes, which we were going to do later during the winter. We did it. And I think it's almost complete from what I understand.
9: Can you go visit again? I'm going to visit.
8: The president repeated his unfounded claims the pool had been vandalized. Federal authorities arrested and charged a man from Washington State in connection with a February school shooting in British Columbia. The U.S. Attorney's Office says James Cody Bryant communicated with the 18-year-old shooter ahead of time. Eight people were killed. A hearing in Maryland for Kilmer Abrego Garcia, which was expected to determine whether the man mistakenly sent by the Trump administration to El Salvador would be deported to Liberia, was abruptly canceled for reasons that were not immediately clear. President Trump is set to highlight a $3.7 billion defense project in Baltimore. Maryland Democratic Governor Wes Moore, a potential 2028 presidential candidate, says he was blocked from speaking at the event announcing it. This is AP News. Jim Baker, who lost his televangelism empire in sex and money scandals, is dead at 86.
11: His second wife, Lori Baker, says he passed away Monday. The cause is not known. Baker and his first wife, Tammy Faye, built an evangelical empire around the hugely successful The PTL Club TV show. But Baker lost it all over a sex scandal and financial crimes. After Baker remarried, he returned to TV for the first time in 15 years, launching the Jim Baker Show in 2003, telling the AP about it the year before.
12: One of my co-hosts is from the 18th Street Gang in Los Angeles, and young people, we have children. It's reality television in a way.
11: In June 2021, Baker and his Morningside Church Productions settled a lawsuit accusing him of falsely claiming the health supplement Silver Solution could cure COVID-19. I'm Mike Hempen.
8: I'm Ed Donahue, AP News.
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14: Good afternoon. Now your Wave weather forecast for Haverhill and the Merrimack Valley. Breezy, not as warm for over Tuesday afternoon. Plenty of blue skies, the high around 59. Northwest winds 15 to 25. Clear skies tonight, cooler areas of frost, low around 36. Winds become light and variable. Skies will be sunny, breezy for Wednesday, 65 for the high. Partly cloudy, warmer, a bit more humid Thursday. Highs in the low to mid 70s. I'm WHJV meteorologist James Covington. Your next Wave weather in 30 minutes.
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1: Here's the latest WHAV news. I'm Wynn Damon. Haverhill City Councilors are expected to consider a request tonight to demolish a single-family house at 27 Marshland Street and replace it with three attached three-bedroom townhouses. Deliberations on the proposal called Marshland Commons from Matt Silva for Sterling Commonwealth Builders were postponed from last month. According to plans, each unit of about 1,700 square feet would have three bedrooms, two and a half bathrooms, and an attached two-car garage. The site is located in a high-density residential zone. If approved, the units would be sold as condominiums. In other business, as WHAV reported last month, councilors will consider new regulations on e-bikes, e-scooters, and other micro-mobility devices. City Solicitor Lisa Mead told Mayor Melinda Barrett and City Council President Timothy Jordan in a September 11th memorandum that city authority is somewhat limited but expected to expand if the legislature passes Governor Moore Healey's proposed Ride Safe Act. She wrote, quote, "The draft revised ordinance mimics the applicable statutes which require operators to use a helmet and follow traffic safety laws and imposing fines and operational restrictions, and adds language specific to your requests restricting use of such vehicles on public sidewalks, bike paths, bike ways and trails, playgrounds, and public property." Mead pointed out areas where city authority is currently limited, citing, for example, driving under the influence and impoundment of vehicles cannot be addressed by ordinance, as these areas are preempted by statute and specific to motor vehicles. Further, she said, under current state law, the city may not, however, prohibit their operation on public ways. The Haverhill City Council meets tonight at 7 o'clock, remotely and in person, in the Theodore A. Pelosi Jr. Council Chambers, Room 202 of Haverhill City Hall. As public service, 97.9 WHAV plans to carry the meeting live.
2: Business Bulletin.
1: Essex County District Attorney Paul Tucker said Friday that he won't seek a third four-year term. Presuming that he's reelected during the November general election, Tucker, who was first elected to the county's top law enforcement post in the November 2021 general election following a lengthy career in law enforcement and as a state representative, is running unopposed for a second term this November.
3: I'm wrapping up my fourth year, and I'll have one more term, and as long as my wife and I both vote for me, I'm unopposed, so I'll be back in the job for four more years, but I've guaranteed to her that will be it. So if you know anybody that wants to run 4 years from now, open seat.
1: The breakfast gave Tucker the chance to look back at the arc of his career and reflect on what worked and what didn't.
3: But a lot of the perspective that I believe that I brought, the vision I have for the office, is looking back on some of the things, frankly, that we missed in my career. Things like understanding people in recovery, understanding that treatment oftentimes

0: times, in fact, almost all the time, is much better than punishment.
1: Tucker praised the 34 phenomenal police departments in the county and noted how cooperative they are. Haverhill Police Chief Wayne Tracy emphasized the importance of policing in keeping a community safe to encourage business investment.
2: When people feel safe, they are more comfortable going downtown, opening a business, investing in a property, hiring employees, raising a family, becoming part of the community.
1: Tracy also said Rex, the department's comfort dog, is easily the most popular member of the department.
2: That program represents another side of modern policing. Because modern policing isn't only about catching the bad guy, it's also about helping people. It's about recognizing that when someone is experiencing a crisis or a tragedy or a difficult moment, sometimes the most important thing an officer can do is help stabilize that person and connect them with support.
1: Attending the annual event for the first time was Jamie Moore, Methuen's recently appointed acting chief. Andover Police Chief Patrick Keefe, Lawrence Police Chief Maurice Aguilar, and acting North Andover Police Chief Stephen Domenico also spoke. Haverhill Mayor Melinda Barrett was among those in the audience. A new club at Pentucket Regional High School is having a free community clothing swap to help the public save money, connect with their community, and reduce consumption and textile waste. Founder Henry Smith, a senior from Groveland, said the Neighbors United Social Action Club will also be sponsoring other community events and seeking volunteer opportunities where club members can take part. Its first big project is the free community clothing swap. It's open to residents and all surrounding communities. Smith said, quote, if someone doesn't have items to swap, we'll invite them to come anyway and take what they need. We want this to be inclusive and help people. We believe that clothing swaps should be more frequent in the region because they help people refresh their wardrobes without spending money and wasting resources. The community clothing swap is going to be taking place on Saturday, October 17th, from noon to 3 at the Pentucket Regional High School Gym at 24 Main Street in West Newbury. Any leftover items will be donated to Ruth's house. In WHAV Sports, an off night for the Boston teams. There's always more of the next newscast and at WHAV.net, where you can sign up for the Wavelength's local news e-newspaper. From the Edwin V. Johnson Newsroom, this is Wynn Damon.
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6: I'm Ed Donahue with an AP News Minute. The stock market hit an all-time high, the Dow up 253 points. White House Communications Director Stephen Chung is clarifying President Trump's comments last night, explaining the president was not insinuating he wanted Iran to attack Los Angeles and San Diego, but instead wants to prevent Tehran from having that capability. He also described the reaction as a media freakout. California Democratic candidate for Governor Javier Becerra responded.
7: You're talking 13, 14 million people who live in L.A. area, San Diego area. And Donald Trump, in jest or not, says go ahead and bomb them. That to me is not leadership. What's really not leadership is Californians who profess to be leaders not standing up and condemning what Donald Trump has said.
6: California Governor Gavin Newsom accused the president of endorsing attacks on U.S. soil. I'm Ed Donahue.
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9: Good afternoon. Now your wave weather forecast for Haverhill and the Merrimack Valley. Breezy, not as warm for over Tuesday afternoon. Plenty of blue skies, the high around 59. Northwest winds 15 to 25. Clear skies tonight, cooler areas of frost, low around 36, winds become light and variable. Skies will be sunny, breezy for Wednesday, 65 for the high. Partly cloudy, warmer, a bit more humid Thursday, highs in the low to mid 70s. I'm WHJV meteorologist James Covington. Your next wave weather in 30 minutes.
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0: 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Hi, I'm Melinda Myers, horticulturist and gardening expert. Heirloom peas and beans are open pollinated, so they set seed that will grow into plants similar to the parent plant. Allow the peas and beans you plan on saving to dry on the plant. Once the pods turn brown and the seeds rattle inside, they're ready to harvest. This is about 6 weeks after you harvest beans for eating and about 4 weeks after the normal picking stage for peas. Protect plants from frost or pull them out of the ground and hang them in a cool, dry location so the pods can finish drying. Remove the pods from the plants and allow them to further dry indoors for about 2 weeks. Remove the seeds from the dried pods, store in an airtight, opaque container, and store in a cool, dark location. Label with the varietal name and date the seeds were collected. Check out our website for this and other gardening tips. 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
3: Here's the latest WHAV news. I'm Wynn Damon. Joseph's Trattoria Restaurant plans to return to Ward Hill by late next spring, starting a $5 million portion of what will be Oxford Crossing, a new neighborhood village with retail spaces and 270 apartments. Owner Deanna Farrow-Gallero and her family participated in a ceremonial groundbreaking ceremony yesterday morning at the site off Route 125. She explained the project has been in the works longer than most realize.
4: We started talking about this back before COVID, actually. So 6 years in the plans.
3: Haverhill Mayor Melinda Barrett offered her congratulations.
5: It's an exciting moment to actually have this start. There were some doubters out there that said it wasn't going to start, but, you know, some things take a little while to gel, and they persevered, and this will be a great restaurant, and hopefully she stays at her other location, too, so we'll have two great restaurants.
3: Although plans for the village were approved in 2022 by the Haverhill City Council, Joseph's Trattoria was forced to prematurely move from its Knight Road site after flooding in 2023. The restaurant opened the new Joseph's Trattoria downtown at the former Kruger Flatbread and Olivia's Restaurant building at 6 Moulton Way in Haverhill. The mayor noted that there are improvements that will be a plus for all the people that live off Knight Road, including new traffic lights, which will help slow down speeding cars along that stretch. Merrimack Valley Chamber of Commerce President and CEO Michael Bevilacqua served as Master of Ceremonies. Senator Barry Feingold and Representative Ryan Hamilton presented citations to the family, noting their perseverance and resilience recovering from severe flooding 3 years ago. Feingold noted the ceremony also celebrates another milestone.
6: In recognition of the happy occasion of your groundbreaking and the 30th anniversary of your business in the community of Haverhill.
3: And Hamilton, who also spoke for Representative Andy Vargas, almost seemed to have a knife and fork ready.
7: Perseverance is key. You could have chosen to move to go somewhere else and just kept downtown, but you guys stuck with us. And the city of Haverhill is better for you and your family. And I know our stomachs are definitely going to be better off for you and your family here.
3: The restaurant's builder, Beverly-based CMB, and Vernon Apgar, a Portsmouth, New Hampshire-based Market Square Architects, and Tuscan Brands' Max Farrow also took part in the ceremonies. Michael McCarthy, Executive Vice President and Chief Financial and Operating Officer at Northern Essex Community College, was recently appointed to the Massachusetts Small Business Development Center Statewide Advisory Council, a new group of business, government, economic development, and community leaders helping guide the future of small business support in the state. The Advisory Council was established as part of the Council's five-year strategic plan, which is focused on strengthening the organization's ability to help entrepreneurs build and grow sustainable businesses that drive economic growth and innovation across Massachusetts. McCarthy said that he is, quote, honored to have been asked to join this amazing group of leaders to help our small businesses and local economies while creating opportunities for students. As a member of the Advisory Council, McCarthy will bring his experience in higher education, budgeting, and workforce development to discussions surrounding emerging issues affecting small businesses, opportunities for statewide collaboration, and initiatives designed to strengthen Massachusetts' entrepreneurial ecosystem. Northern Essex Community College President Lane Glenn noted, quote, community colleges are an integral part of economic development at all levels. Having Mike seated at this table will provide important perspectives on how local community colleges offer training to both employers and employees, build connections, offer professional certifications, and provide development guidance that leads to positive business growth. I'm grateful that he's able to play a role in this discussion. The statewide council brings together CEOs, entrepreneurs, professional service providers, economic development partners, government leaders, and other key stakeholders. Members provide strategic insight into the opportunities and challenges facing Massachusetts small businesses, identify opportunities for collaboration and new programming, and help ensure MSBDC programs and services continue to evolve alongside the needs of the business community. A new club at Pentucket Regional High School is having a free community clothing swap to help the public save money, connect with their community, and reduce consumption and textile waste. Founder Henry Smith, a senior from Groveland, said the Neighbors United Social Action Club will also be sponsoring other community events and seeking volunteer opportunities where club members can take part. Its first big project is the free community clothing swap. It's open to residents in all surrounding communities. Smith said, quote, if someone doesn't have items to swap, we'll invite them to come anyway and take what they need. We want this to be inclusive and help people. We believe that clothing swaps should be more frequent in the region because they help people refresh their wardrobes without spending money and wasting resources. The community clothing swap is going to be taking place on Saturday, October 17th, from noon to 3 at the Pentucket Regional High School Gym at 24 Main Street in West Newbury. Any leftover items will be donated to Ruth's house. In WHAV Sports, an off night for the Boston teams. There's always more of the next newscast and at WHAV.net, where you can sign up for the Wavelength's local news e-newspaper. From the Edwin V. Johnson Newsroom, this is Wynn Damon.
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9: AP News, I'm Ben Thomas. Skydance-owned Paramount's closed its $81 billion takeover of Warner Brothers Discovery. Julie Walker has details.
10: The companies completed the deal Tuesday, ushering in a new Hollywood giant with the now shorter Skydance name. The merger brings two of America's oldest movie-making studios together under one roof, along with HBO Max. Even networks like CNN find themselves under the same umbrella as Paramount Plus and CBS. All of them will come under the helm of billionaire David Ellison and his new co-CEO, Enon Kreiz. That further concentrates power in an industry already run by just a handful of major players. I'm Julie Walker.
9: Cornell University trustees are bringing in former Deputy Attorney General Sally Yates to review how the university handles sexual misconduct complaints. The move comes amid outrage over allegations of a gang rape at a fraternity house. The White House is clarifying President Trump's comments at a Monday night rally. Bill Barrow has the story.
11: Donald Trump was talking about gas prices and the Iran war on Monday when he raised the idea of Iran taking out Los Angeles and San Diego.
12: With the war, it's just artificial. It's a little bit high. It's a small price to pay for keeping the world safe, keeping our country safe. They can take out a city. Let them take out Los Angeles. Let them take out San Diego.
11: Critics quickly accused the president of advocating attacks on his own country. Now, it wouldn't be the first time Trump said something provocative about a U.S. city. So that left the White House on Tuesday to clarify that Trump was referring to a scenario he's trying to prevent, not one that he wants or would even joke about. But as with many things involving the president, by the time the explanation came, his original remarks had already echoed many times over. I'm Bill Barrow in Atlanta.
9: The stock market hit new highs, the S&P climbing 0.6%, the Nasdaq 0.4%. The Dow gained 253 points. This is AP News. Another science Nobel was awarded today, this one in physics. And like many, it was long in the making.
13: We started to finally achieve some results recently in the last 10 years.
14: Francis Hausen has won the Nobel Prize in Physics for his efforts to demystify a rare group of neutrinos.
13: We wouldn't be here without neutrinos. The Big Bang wouldn't have happened.
14: Tiny cosmic particles that scientists believe offer clues to how the universe evolves.
13: The sun wouldn't shine because the sun is a nuclear reactor.
15: And in fact, many of the elements that we are made of are created in exploding stars. And neutrinos drive the explosion of stars and throw the elements in the universe that eventually make you and I.
14: I'm Charles de Ledesma.
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17: Good afternoon. Now your wave weather forecast for Haverhill and the Merrimack Valley. Breezy, not as warm for our Tuesday afternoon. Plenty of blue skies, the high around 59. Northwest winds, 15 to 25. Clear skies tonight, cooler areas of frost, low around 36. Winds become light and variable. Skies will be sunny, breezy for Wednesday, 65 for the high. Partly cloudy, warmer, a bit more humid Thursday. Highs in the low to mid-70s. I'm WHJV meteorologist James Covington. Your next wave weather in 30 minutes.
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3: 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In the Edwin B. Johnson Newsroom, this is Jennifer Cosgrove.

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2: Here's the latest WHAV news. I'm Wynn Damon. Haverhill City Councilors are expected to consider a request tonight to demolish a single-family house at 27 Marshland Street and replace it with three attached three-bedroom townhouses. Deliberations on the proposal called Marshland Commons from Matt Silva for Sterling Commonwealth Builders were postponed from last month. According to plans, each unit of about 1,700 square feet would have three bedrooms, 2.5 bathrooms, and an attached two-car garage. The site is located in a high-density residential zone. If approved, the units would be sold as condominiums. In other business, as WHAV reported last month, councilors will consider new regulations on e-bikes, e-scooters, and other micro-mobility devices. City Solicitor Lisa Mead told Mayor Melinda Barrett and City Council President Timothy Jordan in a September 11th memorandum that city authority is somewhat limited but expected to expand if the legislature passes Governor Moore Healey's proposed Ride Safe Act. She wrote, quote, "The draft revised ordinance mimics the applicable statutes which require operators to use a helmet and follow traffic safety laws and imposing fines and operational restrictions, and adds language specific to your requests restricting use of such vehicles on public sidewalks, bike paths, bike ways and trails, playgrounds, and public property." Mead pointed out areas where city authority is currently limited, citing, for example, driving under the influence and impoundment of vehicles cannot be addressed by ordinance, as these areas are preempted by statute and specific to motor vehicles. Further, she said, under current state law, the city may not, however, prohibit their operation on public ways. The Haverhill City Council meets tonight at 7 o'clock, remotely and in person, in the Theodore A. Pelosi Jr. Council Chambers, Room 202 of Haverhill City Hall. As public service, 97.9 WHAV plans to carry the meeting live.
3: Business Bulletin.
2: Essex County District Attorney Paul Tucker said Friday that he won't seek a third four-year term. Presuming that he's reelected during the November general election, Tucker, who was first elected to the county's top law enforcement post in the November 2021 general election following a lengthy career in law enforcement and as a state representative, is running unopposed for a second term this November.
4: I'm wrapping up my fourth year, and I'll have one more term, and as long as my wife and I both vote for me, I'm unopposed, so I'll be back in the job for four more years, but I've guaranteed to her that will be it. So if you know anybody that wants to run 4 years from now, open seat.
2: The breakfast gave Tucker the chance to look back at the arc of his career and reflect on what worked and what didn't.
4: But a lot of the perspective that I believe that I brought, the vision I have for the office, is looking back on some of the things, frankly, that we missed in my career. Things like understanding people in recovery, understanding that treatment oftentimes, in fact, almost all the time, is much better than punishment.
2: Tucker praised the 34 phenomenal police departments in the county and noted how cooperative they are. Haverhill Police Chief Wayne Tracy emphasized the importance of policing in keeping a community safe to encourage business investment.
5: When people feel safe, they are more comfortable going downtown, opening a business, investing in a property, hiring employees, raising a family, becoming part of the community.
2: Tracy also said Rex, the department's comfort dog, is easily the most popular member of the department.
5: That program represents another side of modern policing. Because modern policing isn't only about catching the bad guy, it's also about helping people. It's about recognizing that when someone is experiencing a crisis or a tragedy or a difficult moment, sometimes the most important thing an officer can do is help stabilize that person and connect them with support.
2: Attending the annual event for the first time was Jamie Moore, Methuen's recently appointed acting chief, Andover Police Chief Patrick Keefe, Lawrence Police Chief Maurice Aguilar, and acting North Andover Police Chief Stephen Domenico also spoke. Haverhill Mayor Melinda Barrett was among those in the audience. A new club at Pentucket Regional High

0: School is having a free community clothing swap to help the public save money, connect with their community, and reduce consumption and textile waste. Founder Henry Smith, a senior from Groveland, said the Neighbors United Social Action Club will also be sponsoring other community events and seeking volunteer opportunities where club members can take part. Its first big project is the free community clothing swap. It's open to residents and all surrounding communities. Smith said, quote, if someone doesn't have items to swap, we'll invite them to come anyway and take what they need. We want this to be inclusive and help people. We believe that clothing swaps should be more frequent in the region because they help people refresh their wardrobes without spending money and wasting resources. The community clothing swap is going to be taking place on Saturday, October 17th from noon to 3 at the Pawtucket Regional High School gym at 24 Main Street in West Newbury. Any leftover items will be donated to Ruth's house. In WHAV Sports, an off night for the Boston teams. There's always more of the next newscast and at WHAV.net, where you can sign up for the Wavelength's local news e-newspaper. From the Edwin V. Johnson Newsroom, this is Wynn Damon.
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4: I'm Ben Thomas with an AP News Minute. The stock markets hit another all-time high. Seth Sutel has closing numbers.
5: The S&P 500 rose 0.6%. The index topped the record high it set in August. The NASDAQ composite tacked 0.4% onto the all-time high it set a day earlier. The Dow rose 253 points. That's about 0.5%. The stock market has been shaky in recent weeks as investors worry about rising oil prices making inflation worse and higher yields in the bond market, which raise borrowing costs for everyone. Seth Sutel, New York.
4: Oil prices steadied a bit today, but Brent crude again settled above $100 per barrel. U.S. gasoline prices remain high but level. AAA has the national average for a gallon of regular grade just under $4.37. Diesel prices are hovering above $6.31 on average. A year ago, it was about $3.68. I'm Ben Thomas.
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7: Good afternoon. Now your wave weather forecast for Haverhill and the Merrimack Valley. Breezy, not as warm for over Tuesday afternoon. Plenty of blue skies, the high around 59. Northwest winds 15 to 25. Clear skies tonight, cooler areas of frost, low around 36. Winds become light and variable. Skies will be sunny, breezy for Wednesday, 65 for the high. Partly cloudy, warmer, a bit more humid Thursday. Highs in the low to mid 70s. I'm WHAV meteorologist James Covington. Your next wave weather in 30 minutes.
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1: You're listening to E.H. Southern with a Victor recording from 1920, and you're on the Soundbeat. Shakespeare's Globe Theatre was the very definition of a fire hazard, constructed of wood with a thatched roof. So firing off a cannon from indoors wouldn't seem like a great idea, with crowds of 1,500 and two small doors serving as exits. Still, they did just that in 1613. London didn't have a fire brigade at the time, and eyewitness John Chamberlain claimed the entire building burned to the ground in less than an hour. Miraculously, no one was killed or even seriously hurt. According to Chamberlain, only one man had his breeches set on fire. That would perhaps have broiled him if he had not, by the benefit of a provident wit, put it out with a bottle of ale. The Seven Ages of Man monologue comes from Act 2, Scene 7 of As You Like It. Shakespeare probably wrote the play in 1599, the year the globe was built. The theater's motto? Totus mundus agit histrionem, meaning the whole world is a playhouse. Now, where have we heard that? Soundbeat is produced at the Belfer Audio Archive, Syracuse University Library. I'm Brett Barry.
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2: The latest WHAV News, I'm Wynn Damon. Joseph's Trattoria restaurant plans to return to Ward Hill by late next spring, starting a $5 million portion of what will be Oxford Crossing, a new neighborhood village with retail spaces and 270 apartments. Owner Deanna Farrow Guerrero and her family participated in a ceremonial groundbreaking ceremony yesterday morning at the site off Route 125. She explained the project has been in the works longer than most realize.
3: We started talking about this back before COVID, actually. So 6 years in the plans.
2: Haverhill Mayor Melinda Barrett offered her congratulations.
4: It's an exciting moment to actually have this start. There were some doubters out there that said it wasn't going to start, but, you know, some things take a while to gel, and they persevered, and this will be a great restaurant, and hopefully she stays at her other location, too, so we'll have two great restaurants.
2: Although plans for the village were approved in 2022 by the Haverhill City Council, Joseph's Trattoria was forced to prematurely move from its Knight Road site after flooding in 2023. The restaurant opened the new Joseph's Trattoria downtown at the former Kruger Flatbread and Olivia's Restaurant building at 6 Moulton Way in Haverhill. The mayor noted that there are improvements that will be a plus for all the people that live off Knight Road, including new traffic lights, which will help slow down speeding cars along that stretch. Merrimack Valley Chamber of Commerce President and CEO Michael Bevilacqua served as Master of Ceremonies. Senator Barry Feingold and Representative Ryan Hamilton presented citations to the family, noting their perseverance and resilience recovering from severe flooding 3 years ago. Feingold noted the ceremony also celebrates another milestone.
5: In recognition of the happy occasion of your groundbreaking and the 30th anniversary of your business in the community of Haverhill.
2: And Hamilton, who also spoke for Representative Andy Vargas, almost seemed to have a knife and fork ready.
6: Perseverance is key. You could have chosen to move to go somewhere else and just kept downtown, but you guys stuck with us. And the city of Haverhill is better for you and your family. And I know our stomachs are definitely going to be better off for you and your family here.
2: The restaurant's builder, Beverly-based CMB, and Vernon Apgar, a Portsmouth, New Hampshire-based Market Square Architects, and Tuscan Brands, Max Farrow, also took part in the ceremonies. Michael McCarthy, Executive Vice President and Chief Financial and Operating Officer at Northern Essex Community College, was recently appointed to the Massachusetts Small Business Development Center Statewide Advisory Council, a new group of business, government, economic development, and community leaders helping guide the future of small business support in the state. The Advisory Council was established as part of the Council's five-year strategic plan, which is focused on strengthening the organization's ability to help entrepreneurs build and grow sustainable businesses that drive economic growth and innovation across Massachusetts. McCarthy said that he is, quote, honored to have been asked to join this amazing group of leaders to help our small businesses and local economies while creating opportunities for students. As a member of the Advisory Council, McCarthy will bring his experience in higher education, budgeting, and workforce development to discussions surrounding emerging issues affecting small businesses, opportunities for statewide collaboration, and initiatives designed to strengthen Massachusetts entrepreneurial ecosystem. Northern Essex Community College President Lane Glenn noted, quote, community colleges are an integral part of economic development at all levels. Having Mike seated at this table will provide important perspectives on how local community colleges offer training to both employers and employees, build connections, offer professional certifications, and provide development guidance that leads to positive business growth. I'm grateful that he's able to play a role in this discussion. The statewide council brings together CEOs, entrepreneurs, professional service providers, economic development partners, government leaders, and other key stakeholders. Members provide strategic insight into the opportunities and challenges facing Massachusetts small businesses, identify opportunities for collaboration and new programming, and help ensure MSBDC programs and services continue to evolve alongside the needs of the business community. A new club at Pentucket Regional High School is having a free community clothing swap to help the public save money, connect with their community, and reduce consumption and textile waste. Founder Henry Smith, a senior from Groveland, said the Neighbors United Social Action Club will also be sponsoring other community events and seeking volunteer opportunities where club members can take part. Its first big project is the free community clothing swap. It's open to residents and all surrounding communities. Smith said, quote, if someone doesn't have items to swap, we'll invite them to come anyway and take what they need. We want this to be inclusive and help people. We believe that clothing swaps should be more frequent in the region because they help people refresh their wardrobes without spending money and wasting resources. The community clothing swap is going to be taking place on Saturday, October 17th from noon to 3 at the Pentucket Regional High School Gym at 24 Main Street in West Newbury. Any leftover items will be donated to Ruth's house. In WHAV Sports, an off night for the Boston teams. There's always more of the next newscast and at WHAV.net, where you can sign up for the Wavelength's local news e-newspaper. From the Edwin V. Johnson Newsroom, this is Wynn Damon.
0: AP News, I'm Ben Thomas. Outrage over an alleged gang rape prompting action at Cornell. Julie Walker has the latest.
7: After a massive protest on Cornell's campus, the university announcing Tuesday, former Deputy Attorney General Sally Yates will review how the school handles sexual misconduct complaints. Meanwhile, students increasing their calls for Cornell President Michael Kotlikoff to resign. Over the weekend, we heard from him in this school video.
8: We as an administration and we as a community must do better. We must do everything we can to prevent what happened to Jane Doe and everyone before her and anyone after her from ever happening again.
7: This came after days of outrage following a civil lawsuit filed in September. It also came after New York's Attorney General announced a criminal investigation. Jane Doe accuses seven Cornell frat members of gang rape, which they deny. Cornell says some were expelled, others suspended. She went to campus police in 2024. The county DA closed the case without charges and didn't reopen it until she filed the suit. Julie Walker, New York.
0: In Tennessee, attorneys for Krista Pike, the death row inmate who survived her attempted execution, say she's awake and speaking as she receives treatment at a hospital. The attorneys say they're grateful first responders and hospital staff have treated Pike like a human. A California couple have been arrested on child abuse charges following an investigation into a surrogacy scheme involving at least 21 children. In France, riot police fired tear gas as more than 250,000 people marched in cities across the country in support of student demands for more education funding. The protests began at a high school in the Paris region last month and have grown into a nationwide movement. And Belgian-born Francis Halsen has won the Nobel Prize in Physics for work on neutrinos. This is AP News. Seth Sutel has the AP Markets Report.
9: The stock market hit another all-time high even as the list of challenges it faces keeps growing. The S&P 500 rose 0.6% Tuesday. The index topped the record high it set in August. The Nasdaq Composite tacked 0.4% onto the all-time high it set a day earlier. The Dow rose 253 points. That's about 0.5%. Lamb Weston rose 7.5%. The maker of frozen French fries became the latest company to turn in big profits. The stock market has been shaky in recent weeks as investors worry about rising oil prices making inflation worse and higher yields in the bond market, which raise borrowing costs for everyone. On Tuesday, the yield of the 10-year Treasury pulled back a bit to 5.28%. Seth Sutel, New York.
0: Oil prices steadied a bit today, but Brent crude again settled above $100 per barrel. There's more news at APnews.com. I'm Ben Thomas. 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
10: Wave weather.
11: Good evening. Now your wave weather forecast for Haverhill and the Merrimack Valley. Clear skies, chilly with frost tonight, low near 36. Southwest winds 5 to 15 miles per hour. Lots of sunshine, breezy February Wednesday, high around 66. Southwest winds 10 to 20. Clear skies, not as cool Wednesday night, low near 49. Partly cloudy, warmer, isolated showers Thursday, highs in the lower 70s. I'm WHJV meteorologist James Covington. Your next wave weather in 30 minutes.
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3: I'm Ben Thomas with an AP News Minute. The stock market's hit another all-time high. Sutel has closing numbers.
4: The S&P 500 rose 0.6%. The index topped the record high it set in August. The NASDAQ composite tacked 0.4% onto the all-time high it set a day earlier. The Dow rose 253 points. That's about 0.5%. The stock market has been shaky in recent weeks as investors worry about rising oil prices.
3: Well, Zipporah Lipnay says,
5: for me, to keep to believe in man, to keep to believe in love, and to be strong and not to be blind when you see the evil, and to answer it in the way you can answer the evil.
3: Hamas-led militants killed some 1,200 people in the October 7 attacks. Since then, Israeli military operations have killed more than 74,000 Palestinians. I'm Ben Thomas.
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6: Good evening. Now your wave weather forecast for Haverhill and the Merrimack Valley. Clear skies, chilly with frost tonight, low near 36. Southwest winds 5 to 15 miles per hour. Lots of sunshine, breezy for Wednesday, high around 66. Southwest winds 10 to 20. Clear skies, not as cool Wednesday night, low near 49. Partly cloudy, warmer, isolated showers Thursday, highs in the lower 70s. I'm WHAV meteorologist James Covington. Your next wave weather in 30 minutes.
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0: Volkswagen takes another big swing at the U.S. market. This is Jeff Gilbert with the Car Chronicles. VW may be making deep cuts globally, but it realizes its long-term health depends on becoming a bigger player here in the U.S.
1: For generations, Volkswagen has been trying to redefine themselves to get to their past glory of the Beetle and the Rabbit. The latest push is wholeheartedly into trucks.
0: More SUVs, says Sam Fiorani of Auto Forecast Solutions, and even a new pickup truck, likely a competitor to the Toyota Tacoma and Nissan Frontier.
1: We believe it's going to be mid-sized because that's where the easiest entry for any manufacturer is. It's very difficult to tap into the full-size truck market. Mid-size is extremely tough as well, but it's a lot easier than going head-to-head against the Detroit 3.
0: Fiorani says any Volkswagen pickup truck would likely be made in the USA. With the Car Chronicles, I'm Jeff Gilbert.
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4: Not required to provide remote access to the meeting. Members of the public are welcome to attend this in-person meeting. Please note that a live stream of the meeting is being provided only as a courtesy to the public, and the meeting will not be suspended or terminated if technological problems interrupt the virtual broadcast, unless otherwise required by law. Members of the public with a particular interest in any specific item on this agenda should make plans for in-person versus virtual attendance accordingly. Those attending tonight's meeting should be aware that the meeting is being audio and video recorded by HC Media, WHAV, the Eagle Tribune, and Al Pereira. Any members who wish to record any part of this meeting must inform the council president, who will announce the recording. This is to comply with the Massachusetts wiretap statute. Thank you. May the Supreme Legislator grant that we be worthy of our power and responsibility, that we deliberate and achieve with wisdom and understanding, recognizing the rights of all our citizens with full regard for the dignity and justness of the individual. For those who can, please join me in rising for the Pledge of Allegiance.
5: I pledge allegiance to the flag of the United States of America and to the republic for which it stands, one nation, under God, indivisible, with liberty and justice for all.
4: Councilor Lewandowski had the minutes from last meeting. She's absent tonight, so we'll accept them next week. Councilor Toohey, would you do the honors for tonight's meeting?
6: Yes, sir.
4: Thank you very much. Madam Clerk, first item, please.
7: Mayor Barrett and Councilor Sullivan wish to introduce Tammy Dobrzalski from the Hilldale Cemetery Association to speak about this year's Wreaths Across America program at Hilldale Cemetery, which will be held on Saturday, December 19th.
4: Mayor Barrett.
8: Thank you, Mr. President. Thank you, councilors. I know many of you have participated in the Wreaths Across America ceremony, and you have contributed yearly to this great cause and organization. I've been going to the Hilldale Cemetery for many moons now. I don't go like I did at one time. I used to be a prime mower. I tried to mow as much as Mr. Herman Ocasio, but I couldn't. the Hilldale Cemetery has been reclaimed from a forested piece of property to you see semblances of what it was when it was a garden cemetery, and it's thanks to Tammy and the crew there for doing hard work all the time to try to reclaim it. And I do want to salute them for their efforts. But the Wreaths Across America is a great opportunity. There are, I think, over 400 veterans in the cemetery, many of them from the Civil War era who would otherwise be forgotten. And as they say, when you participate in the ceremony, nobody is ever truly forgotten as long as somebody speaks their name. And that's an important part of the ceremony and of just remembering the sacrifice and the time that these folks gave to the nation. But I'll have Tammy come up. And and I don't know if Tom wants to speak or speak afterwards.
6: I'll speak after. Go ahead.
4: So Tammy, just name and address for the record, please.
8: Tammy Dobrzalski, 6 Shaman Avenue, Bradford.
4: Thank you.
8: Good evening. Thank you once again, Councilor Sullivan and Mayor Barrett, for having us this evening. The Hilldale Cemetery Association is once again holding the Wreaths Across America annual event at the cemetery on Saturday, December 19th, 2026 at noon. This will be our ninth year hosting this event to honor and remember our veterans. Most of you are familiar with Wreaths Across America from our prior events. The Wreaths Across America organization is a 501c3 federally recognized nonprofit. Their mission statement is comprised of three tenets. First, remember, to remember our fallen veterans. Second, to honor living service members in all branches of the military. And third, to teach the next generation the cost and the value of our freedoms. Each December across this country and at American military cemeteries across the globe, volunteers lay symbolic wreaths comprised of 10 bundles of Maine balsam fir and a red velveteen bow on the graves of veterans. Each bundle of balsam has a specific meaning, and the red bow signifies sacrifice. They are not Christmas wreaths. Service members come from all walks of life and all religions. The wreath is designed to honor their service and sacrifice and is not a religious symbol. Last year, 3.1 million wreaths were laid at 5,598 locations here in the U.S. and abroad. We are proud to be one of those locations. This year's theme is Remember Me. Veterans are often viewed and treated as a collective group, yet within that group are countless individuals with their own names, stories, and sacrifices. This year's theme is meant to remember individual veterans and their stories. The parent who never got to see a child or grandchild. The young recruit asked to shoulder unimaginable responsibility as a teenager. The service member who comes home carrying stories too difficult to tell. Stories and sacrifices that may unintentionally be overlooked when we honor our veterans collectively. Hilldale Cemetery is full of those stories. Sons who went to war and did not return. A young Navy sailor who was lost in a submarine disaster during peacetime. Two colored regiment Civil War soldiers who battled for freedom and came home to battle for equal treatment. A young woman who followed her brothers to war disguised as a man. A Civil War cavalry member who enlisted at the tender age of 12 and rose through the ranks. Haverhill itself is also full of those individual stories. Stories that are recognized in the banners hung in town. On the bridge many of us drive daily dedicated to PFC Ralph T. Bazelair, the first Vietnam casualty from Haverhill, who lost his life in a jungle far away at the age of 19. PFC Evan O'Neill, another 19-year-old who lost his life in Afghanistan in 2003. Donnie Jarvis, a Purple Heart recipient and my neighbor and friend. Rush Chaput, who was instrumental in bringing Korean War Memorial to Haverhill. And there are many more. All of our individual veterans have their own names, stories, families, and for some, their supreme sacrifice in the defense of the freedoms we enjoy today. On December 19th at noon, we will hold our Wreaths Across America ceremony. We will not only collectively recognize our veterans, we will honor them as individuals with their own stories and histories. Each name will be read aloud as a wreath is laid on a grave. They will not be forgotten. To further honor this year's theme, we invite community members to visit our Facebook page, Hope for Hilldale, and share their own stories of the veterans in their lives, post pictures, and be part of the remembrance and honor, and to teach that these are the sacrifices that maintain our freedoms. We further invite community members, including Mayor Barrett and yourselves, counselors, to our veterans to join us on December the 19th. In order to ensure that all graves receive a wreath and each name is read, we need 474 wreaths to be sponsored. We currently stand at 169. Wreaths can be sponsored for $17 each through our dedicated sponsorship page at www.hilldalewreaths.com. We recognize that times are tough and the economy is not great, and we fear that we will not be able to meet our goal this year. We hope that people will consider donating a wreath or two so that we can recognize all of our veterans. Individuals and businesses or service groups may consider sponsorship of 10 wreaths or more to be listed in our event program, which is generously prepared, printed, and donated by Pat Driscoll of Driscoll Funeral Homes in Bradford each year. Pat has been with us since the beginning in 2017, and we so appreciate his longtime support. In order to hold this event, it takes the effort of all of our all-volunteer board of directors and local volunteers to keep the cemetery looking good as good as we can, and to continue the recovery efforts of portions of the cemetery that remain overgrown from decades of past neglect. We need, in military speak, boots on the ground to continue those efforts and ensure that the cemetery is ship-shaped for December 19th. We currently have three more cleanups formally scheduled for October the 10th at 1:30, October 24th at 1:30, and November 1st at 1:30. More will likely be added as long as the weather holds. For more information, please see our Facebook page, Hope for Hilldale. Local service groups who might wish to assist can contact us directly through the Facebook page or via any of the city councilors or Mayor Barrett who have our contact information. For those of you who have been to an event in the past, you will know and understand the feeling of standing surrounded by the aroma of balsam fir in the crisp winter air before a marble or granite marker, wreath in hand, and reading the name of a veteran out loud, thanking them for their service. It can't be adequately described. It must be experienced. On each wreath is a small tag that reads, "Today I laid a wreath on the grave of an American hero," which each participant is welcome to take as a memento. We hope to have a great turnout of community members on December 19th. And once again, to sponsor a wreath, please go to www.hilldalewreaths.com, which is our dedicated sponsorship page. You will be ensuring that your wreath sponsorship is properly credited to Hilldale Cemetery. The cutoff date for sponsorship for our region is December the 1st. Thank you all for your time and opportunity to speak here this evening.
4: Thank you, Tammy. Go to Councilor Sullivan.
0: Thank you, Mr. President. Thank you, Tammy and Kim, for coming tonight. It's been a pleasure to work with you all these years. I help them raise the money for the Reefs. We do seriously need a boost this year. We're behind where we should be at this point. I always do the 10 Reefs myself. I would urge everyone who can to try to do 10 Reefs. They do add up. And this is probably one of the most meaningful and significant events we can do for veterans here in the city. Like you said, remembering and honoring and teaching. The most important part of that is teaching the children, the young adults, how important traditions are and how important it is that they continue to honor the veterans, because without the veterans, we wouldn't be here today. So thank you for coming. We'll step up our efforts over the next month and a half, and we'll try to get you over the goalpost.
8: Appreciate your help.
0: Thank you. Thank you, Mr. President.
4: Thank you, Councilor Sullivan. Vice President Mitchison.
6: Thank you, Mr. President. Tammy, I love your dedication. That's all I want to say. Thank you, Mr. President.
4: Thank you, Mr. Vice President. And thank you, Tammy, again, for all your efforts and for coming before us tonight. And again, having participated in the past, again, you do a tremendous job. It really is a powerful experience. So I wish you all the best with this year's event.
8: Thank you.
4: Madam Clerk, next item.
7: Caitlin M. Wright Esposito, City Clerk, requests to announce early voting schedule and pertinent election-related deadlines for the upcoming state election to be held on Tuesday, November 3rd, 2026, from 7 a.m. to 8 p.m.
4: Madam Clerk.
7: So election season is in full swing, if you can believe that. Over the last week, our office has been very busy getting out our vote-by-mail ballots. We got our delivery of ballots last week, and as of today, our first round of ballots, which for requests right now are about 8,000, have been mailed out to voters. Daily, we continue to receive applications, so as those applications are come in and are processed, we will continue to mail those out to voters. The deadline to request a vote-by-mail ballot is October 27th at 5 p.m. And voters are encouraged to, once they receive their ballot, be sure to return that via the Dropbox. That is a surefire way that it gets to us, or hand deliver in our office. The Dropbox is located on the Main Street side of the building of City Hall. This year, our ballot is unique. It's unprecedented. We have 10 ballot questions, which, per the Secretary of State's office, hasn't happened since 1918. So whether you're voting by mail or voting in person on Election Day, your ballot here in Haverhill is going to have two cards. So that means if this was a ballot, it's going to be front one page with questions, candidates and questions, a backside with candidates, and then a whole other page. And that must be returned to our office, whether you're voting by mail or at the precinct on Election Day or early voting. So just be mindful of that. On our vote by mail envelopes, we've left little reminders for people that says, please return both cards. But it's very important that both of those get back to us. So if you're voting by mail, a ballot must be returned to our office if it's hand delivered by 8 p.m. on election night. That's Tuesday, November 3rd. Or if it's going in the mail, it must be postmarked by November 3rd and received in our office no later than November 6th. We will be offering 2 weeks of in-person early voting here at City Hall. That's going to begin on Saturday, October 17th, and run through October 30th, which is a Friday. All dates and times are posted on our website, but it will be every day, so 14 days straight. The weekends, 9 to 3, and Monday through Friday, 8 to 4. The last day to register to vote is going to be Tuesday, October 24th at, Saturday, October 24th at 5 p.m. And our office will be open that Saturday to accommodate that registration deadline. So if you're concerned about your registration, you can go online directly and check the status of that, or come to our office or call us for inquiries on that. And then my final plea to all of you here today, or anybody that's watching it online, is that we're always in need of election workers, specifically this election cycle, just with how lengthy the ballot is and the turnout that we think we're going to be getting. So to have more people at the polls will really help us move lines along quickly. So if you are somebody that's passionate about your community, interested in meeting new people, passionate about elections, maybe good at math, we'd love to have you as part of our team. It is a volunteer opportunity, but you are paid for the day. So $245 if you work the full day as an inspector. If you're interested in joining as a warden or clerk, that is $275 for the day. We have trainings that are coming up. So I would ask that if you're interested, we would really need you to sign up no later than the end of next week to ensure that you can be trained adequately before our election. And if you're interested, you can call the clerk's office at 978-374-2312 or email me directly at cityclerk@haverhillma.gov. Thank you.
4: Thank you, Madam Clerk. Next item, please.
7: Me again.
4: You again.
7: Caitlin M. Wright Esposito, City Clerk, submits election warrant for the 2026 state election to be held on Tuesday, November 3rd, 2026, from 7 a.m. to 8 p.m.
4: Madam Clerk, do you want to say any more about that?
7: No, just pretty much. Well, actually, yes, sorry. On the note, the election warrant, so if you look in the agenda packets, it does contain all of the 10 questions. And I just want to go back to talking about how large the ballot is. Because of that, every voter in Massachusetts was mailed a red information booklet. And if you did not get that, it's available online. We have extra supplies in our office as well if you're looking for copies of that. I would highly encourage everybody to look at that, review it carefully ahead of time. The final page of this information booklet has a checklist that you can rip out and bring with you to the polls so you can mark ahead of time how you're planning on voting on these questions. And this will help us move the lines along quicker. As I said, this is a very long ballot, and we want people to be able to go vote in person but keep the lines moving as quick as possible. So please do review that booklet to get all your information. If you need an extra one, we have extras available in our office, and they are available, a PDF version and an audio version online on the Secretary of State's website as well as our website. But aside from that, that's all I have to say about the warrant. Thank you.
4: Thank you. And do we need a motion to in favor of the warrant?
7: Yes.
9: So moved.
10: Second.
4: Motion from Councilor Sullivan, second from Councilor Ferreira. Madam Clerk, please call the roll.
7: Vice President Mitchison?
6: Yes.
7: Councilor Basilier?
11: Yes.
7: Councilor Diodati?
12: Yes.
7: Councilor Sullivan?
10: Yes.
7: Councilor Ferreira?
13: Yes.
7: Councilor Tui?
10: Yes.
7: Councilor McGonigal?
10: Yes.
7: Councilor LePage?
12: Yes.
7: Councilor Rogers?
13: Yes.
7: And President Jordan?
4: Yes.
7: 10 yeas, 0 nays, 1 absent.
4: That passes. Next item, please.
7: This is a hearing, document 21-J, City Council Special Permit 26-7. Matt Silver for Sterling Commonwealth Builders requests approval to demolish existing single-family residence and construct 3 attached townhouse condominium units on a single parcel at 27 Marshland Street in the residential high zone. Each unit is proposed to contain 3 bedrooms, 2 1.5 bathrooms, and an attached 2-car garage. This has been continued from September 15th of 2026. Earlier this afternoon, we did receive a communication from the applicant's attorney requesting to continue this hearing due to late comments that were received by the Conservation Department over the weekend. And in order for them to respond to them, they'd like a little bit of extra time. They're asking for a continuance until October 20th.
6: So moved.
10: Second.
4: Motion from Vice President Mitchison, second from, was it Sullivan?
10: Yes.
4: From Councillor Sullivan. All in favor?
10: Aye.
6: Aye.
4: That's continued until October 20th. Madam Clerk, next item, please.
7: Mayor Barrett submits an ordinance relating to amending Chapter 222, Article 11, Recreational Motorized Vehicles of the Haverhill City Ordinance restricting the use of motorized bicycles and scooters, filed September 23rd of 2026.
4: Madam Mayor.
8: Mr. President, councilors, thank you. Obviously, there has been a huge influx of e-bikes in the community and huge issues with them. We have had a tragedy, and we've had a bunch of near tragedies and injuries, and it seems like it's a blew up out of control. So you asked us to see what we could do. I presented what the governor had proposed to the legislature that is still in the legislature that would create different tiers on speed. That is still in the legislature, so we are not going to wait for that. We are going to do all the things we can do within the current law, and if that does see the light of day from the legislature, we can make amendments to our ordinance here. This ordinance beefs up where these vehicles can be driven, how they can be driven, by whom they can be driven, and it prohibits them from public spaces, It prohibits them from sidewalks. We, on the school committee side, we have already prohibited e-bikes in school grounds. And I think that has made a slight difference, although people are driving them and, you know, tying them to trees or posts or, you know, there's still an issue. I don't think everybody has the message that they are a danger, especially when they're driven by people that do not understand the rules of the road. So we have Lieutenant Lynch here from the police department. If you have any questions, as we also have City Solicitor Mead here for you.
4: Thank you. Councilor Diodati.
9: Thank you, Mr. President. My questions are for Madam Solicitor. So first question is, in your write-up, it says driving under the influence and impoundment of vehicles cannot be addressed by this ordinance. But in the ordinance for the children under 16, it says that it will be immediately seized and impound the recreational motor vehicle. Is that in compliance with the law?
10: Right. So yes and no. It's on the edge, right? So the law pertains to adults. And so the section in the ordinance that we provided pertains to people under 16.
9: Okay. All right. And then my second question was, in your write-up, it says $50 for the first offense, but it looks like it's $250 in the actual ordinance. Is that
10: no? That's a strikeout. It's 25 and then 50.
9: 20. Okay.
10: Yeah.
9: All right. I'm just looking at a paragraph, the 222-665.
10: Yeah. So. It's 25 and then 50 in the strikeout. I don't have. Are you looking at the final ordinance?
9: Yes.
10: So it should be 25 and 50. So okay. I think maybe the strikeout got missed.
9: Okay, that's it. That's all I got. Thank you.
4: Thank you, Councilor Diodati. Councilor Ferreira.
11: Thank you. Could you please, just for the record and everyone watching at home, give us an overview of what is included in this version that's before us tonight?
10: Yeah, I think the major part of this is essentially the prohibitions of riding, not riding on things that you shouldn't ride on. It does not address riding on a street, mm-hmm. because you're allowed to do that in certain instances. So on public sidewalks, on public bike paths, bikeways, natural surface trails, public parks, public conservation and recreation areas, playgrounds, private property without written permission to do so. And upon a way anytime after sunset or before sunrise. So those are the major issues. And then in addition, as noted by the counselor before, if you are under 16 and you are found to violate this ordinance, you can have the e-bike confiscated, but you can get it back. And there are certain penalties depending on what it is. For how long it's held, and then you have to show proof of ownership in order to get it back. So that's in there as well.
11: Great. And to clarify, for the after dusk evening hour riding, is it just scooters, or would this also cover e-bikes themselves?
10: So it is no person shall operate a motorized scooter upon any way at any time after sunset or
11: before
10: sunrise.
11: And my guess is because those lack lights and
10: correct.
11: Fixtures that
10: That's
11: would make
10: correct.
11: It safer to ride in the evening.
10: That's correct.
11: Okay. And then one thing that jumped out at me, which I 100% agree this is overdue and needed for sure, is I have a concern about class 1 e-bikes not being allowed on paved bike paths. And I guess for me, using some blue bikes, for example, in Boston, also has e-bikes. Those are class 1. They go to 18 miles per hour. Those are allowed on bike paths. I think just for me, considering our urban setting and the cheaper, more affordable transportation route that these e-bikes, the class 1 version, provides, I would like to see the class 1 e-bikes allowed on our paved bike paths, not the natural surfaces, which is what is included in there already. And of course, no sidewalks, which was also included in this proposed ordinance. And I wanted to present that to my fellow councilors as a potential change, if anyone would like to consider.
12: My only hesitation on that is we have gotten complaints from people on rail trails that are paved that were either hit or near hits on those paths.
11: Mm-hmm. Yeah, I think realistically speaking, whether you're pedal assist or not, 18 miles per hour is very feasible to do on a regular bike on those paved paths too. So I would hate to see us have to go back and adjust an ordinance if we were so lucky to have a bike share program in the city in the future, which is expanding to our area too, which would be awesome, I think, to have that kind of program here in Haverhill. So, I mean, I think with signage and education, what's expected on a bike path, a paved bike path, I would assume would go along with this kind of ordinance change, also in the natural areas and in the conservation areas. So, I guess that would be my motion, if that's the proper way to handle it.
4: Anything else, Councilor Ferrer?
11: Thank you.
4: Thank you. Vice President Mitchison.
6: Thank you, Mr. President. This is based on the Ride Safe Act, which hasn't been proposed yet. It's not law. But I do think this is consistent with what my colleague was saying about Class 1 and Class 2 e-bikes maybe being in a different category for some things, such as she mentioned. The Tier 0, in the Ride Safe Act, the Tier 0 includes Class 1 and Class 2 e-bikes up to 20 miles per hour. So there's just a little more opportunity for the e-bikes than by grouping everything together. And, yeah.
10: So this is a policy issue mm-hmm. for the council and the mayor, right?
6: Mm-hmm. Yeah, that's why we're bringing it up. Yeah. Oh, I'm sorry. I can't really see you that good.
13: Just wait for that such an opening.
4: Mic drop.
12: Counselors, as far as the different tiers, that is why the school committee banned all e-bikes from school grounds, because otherwise you're putting a in the schools. In particular, you were putting a burden on either the SRO or the principal to make a determination how fast an e-bike goes. And you can't, it's not emblazoned on the side of a bike. So I think that's why we included it. They are at 18 miles an hour. If a fifth grader is driving it, it is still 18 miles an hour. It is still a dangerous vehicle ridden by somebody that does not understand the rules of the road.
6: Thank you very much on that, and I do have another policy type question, but it's not, it's not a big hitter, but should the 30 to 90 day impoundment apply to every listed repeat offense or only repeated serious and dangerous conduct?
12: I'm amenable to a different number or a different, you know, if you want to suggest something.
6: Okay. What do you think? Well, maybe some of my colleagues will respond to that. Thank you, Mr. President.
4: You're welcome, Vice President Mitchison. Just to be clear, so Councilor Ferreira made a motion, mm-hmm. and if I understood correctly, your motion was to allow scooters or...
11: To allow class one on paved bike paths within the city. And I just wanted to clarify that in the ordinance as before us under operating restrictions, so that's section 222-63,

0: Councillor Sullivan.
1: Yes. On that subject, I would say I would leave it alone and let's see how it works. But I'm more concerned about how we're going to enforce this new ordinance. Lieutenant Lynch, could you come up, just tell us if the department is prepared to launch any kind of an effort to not only enforce, but and others educate the public. I know we've done a lot of educating in the schools, you know, getting that straightened out. But now, how are we going to educate the community and how are we going to enforce this, Lieutenant Lynch?
2: Well, we're going to use social media. We're going to partner with the schools to teach the children, you know, that they have to follow this. You know, additionally, an issue that's come up recently is kids are riding these bikes, chaining them to trees, poles, signs. So what's going to happen now is if they continue to do this, we're going to cut the locks. We're going to keep them for safekeep. If it's on a city tree, a city sign, a city pole, anything on city property. We're going to let the schools know so they can educate the kids and the parents to say, if this happens, this is what's going to happen. It's going to be taken by us for safekeep, and they can show proof of ownership, and it'll be returned. But we see them all around the school grounds, all around neighborhoods, chained to trees, and we're just not going to allow it.
1: And what can we do to increase awareness and control the situation in the inner city streets, Winter Street and Primrose Street and all the tight streets in the inner city where we've all heard or seen potential horror shows or tragedies when kids are whipping through the intersections, not stopping at red lights and such?
2: And that goes back to education. And a big component is we're going to have to educate parents. Parents need to take responsibility for their children and not buy the $300-$400 scooters and let them go out on the street. And if we do confiscate it, we educate the parents, and we'll just continue to do that. That's all we can do. We don't need another tragedy.
1: Right. Thank you. Thank you, Mr. President.
0: Thank you, Councilor Sullivan. Councilor Ferreira, did you have more?
3: Thank you.
0: Okay. Yeah, I have a couple of questions. Follow-up, I think, for you, Lieutenant Lynch. So do you feel like with these changes, yeah, you have what you need? I know this came up at the subcommittee meeting I attended. Was at that time you guys felt somewhat powerless. I don't want to put words in your mouth, but like as far as being able to enforce. Now, if this passes tonight, do you feel like you have the tools you need? I know one of the things you mentioned which was a question mark about being able to confiscate the bikes. Now, if we approve this, you'll have that authority. Does this give you what you feel like you need to make a meaningful difference?
2: Yes, it's definitely a start. We have to start somewhere.
0: Yeah. So. And just for the public and everybody watching, paying attention, among the complaints I hear a lot and just see is people riding these without helmets on. Is that reason enough? Whether they're over the age of 16, under the age of 16, can you stop them for riding without a helmet?
2: Under 16, it's a law. You're supposed to wear a helmet.
0: Okay.
2: So it's under 16.
0: Okay. Thank you. Councilor Diodati.
4: Thank you, Mr. President. I'm just curious to know, like, the levels of these bikes. How do you actually tell which one's a level one or a level two? Like,
2: a lot of it goes by the voltage of motors, which does create a problem because you can take a motor out, open it up, put a semiconductor in, do things, put it back together, and it can go 40 miles an hour, but it's going to say it's going to go 20.
4: So the tier one could ultimately be manipulated to be faster than 20 miles an hour?
2: Yes.
4: And then I guess my other concern with Councillor Ferreira's motion is it's like from a policing perspective, it's someone's on one of these things. Maybe they don't even know what they have. And if something were to whiz by me at 20 miles an hour, I'm just going to assume it's the fastest one on the market because that's pretty fast for someone to be coming by you at a standstill. I think would you agree it would be hard to police if we did decide to kind of tier how these things went on the
2: public
4: paved trails?
2: It'll be difficult.
4: Okay. All right. That's all I got. Thank you.
0: Thank you, Councilor Diodati. Councilor McGonigal.
5: Thank you, Mr. President. And just following up on Councilor Diodati's, I think it would be very hard to police by seeing it, or there's no labels on them, as the mayor pointed out, saying I'm this or I'm that, the model number. So I would rather err on the side of caution. So I won't support that motion because I think it's too hard to regulate that. It'd be easier to just say, hey, get on a bike or find another way of transportation, not something that's electric. So Thank you, Mr. President.
0: Thank you, Councilor McGonigal, Councilor Ross.

0: Rogers.
1: Quick question. The rail trails, are they bike paths? Called bike paths too? Is that what we're, when we're talking about a bike path, what are we, a paved bike, are you talking about just the rail trails?
2: I would say the rail trail would be considered that.
1: But not the wooden bridge or the wooden rail trail. So, I mean, I think it's, I'm struggling with that one. The other day, because I don't think we have set bike paths in Haverhill, do we? Other than the street. And then the other day I was going down the main street and there was a e-bike coming. Bikes are supposed to go with traffic, is that correct?
2: Bikes are supposed to follow all rules of the road. And supposed to stop at red lights, stop signs, just like a car does.
1: Well, so this e-bike was driving against, was on our side, I'm going this way, it's coming back this way, completely opposite of what you're supposed to be doing. And then it swerves off to the sidewalk and in and out. She didn't have a helmet on, I don't know if she was 16 or not. But I'd struggle with the bike path one, or the... You know, it's okay. So I'm not sure I support the motion. Thank you.
0: Thank you, Councilor Rogers. I don't see any of the lights on. So we have the motion, well, the initial motion by Councilor Ferreira to allow the Class 1 e-bikes on paved rail trails, seconded by Vice President Mitchison. Madam Clerk, would you please call the roll on that?
3: Vice President Mitchison?
4: Yes.
3: Councilor Basileer?
5: Yes.
3: Councilor Diodati?
6: No.
3: Councilor Sullivan?
7: No.
3: Councilor Ferreira?
8: Yes.
3: Councillor Toohey?
7: No.
3: Councillor McGonigal?
5: No.
3: Councillor LePage?
0: No.
3: Councillor Rogers?
8: No.
3: And President Jordan?
0: No.
3: Three yeas, nine... Ooh, I don't like math.
0: Seven.
3: Seven. Seven yeas, one absent.
0: So that fails. Do we have a motion for the ordinance?
9: So moved.
7: Second.
0: I missed who did the first one, sorry.
3: Councillor Sullivan.
0: Sullivan. And the second was?
5: Toohey.
0: Madam Clerk, please call the roll.
3: Vice President Mitchison?
4: Yes.
3: Councillor Basileer?
5: Yes.
3: Councillor Diodati?
6: Yes.
3: Councillor Sullivan?
7: Yes.
3: Councillor Ferreira?
8: Yes.
3: Councillor Toohey?
7: Yes.
3: Councillor McGonigal?
5: Yes.
3: Councillor LePage?
5: Yes.
3: Councillor Rogers?
8: Yes.
3: And President Jordan?
0: Yes.
3: 10 yeas, 0 nays, 1 absent.
0: That passes. Madam Clerk, next item.
3: Mayor Barrett submits an order relating to the Water Use Restriction Ordinance, Chapter 250, Article 6 of the Code of the City of Haverhill. Order that the City Council hereby votes to repeal and replace Chapter 250, Article 6 of the Code of the City of Haverhill, entitled Water Restriction in its entirety, with the following revised ordinance, filed on September 23rd of 2026.
0: Mayor Barrett.
10: Thank you, Mr. President. Thank you, councillors. Obviously, we are in a critical drought situation right now, and... this change in the ordinance has been through, I think, two committees, maybe three committee meetings. The planning and development, I believe, might have had it last. And these are based, this ordinance is based on the suggestions of the planning and development committee. No, it wasn't planning and development.
1: No, it was given to you, but we didn't agree on it.
10: Oh, it was a split vote. I'm sorry. You're correct. There was some disagreement on a few of the issues before you. We present this to you, and you know, you can hash out exactly how you want to proceed here. You know, there are aspects of this that are you know, are clean up, you know, what we call critical, what we call warnings. It gives some colorization to the warnings, which I think are good. There are some things that I don't know if it's necessary to pursue. You know, the private well, I think, would be a little hard to enforce, but we can acquiesce to your judgment there. But Bob Ward is here. If you have any technical questions regarding this, and... I leave the final decisions to you on this, and I'm here to weigh in also if you'd need me.
0: Thank you. Bob, do you have things you want to say before councilors start asking questions? Or?
11: Sure. For the record, Robert Ward, DPW Director, Water Wastewater, City of Haverhill. I can kind of quickly summarize the major changes. I'll try to do it quickly.
0: Thank you.
11: I can't promise anything on that one, though. So as the mayor said, some of these, or at least a couple of them, are recommendations that came out of the Planning and Development Committee meeting that we had some time back. So just going through quickly, There's a couple of those recommendations. There's also, the mayor mentioned, some things sort of like cleanup items, and those are items that we work with the city solicitor's office to, some of it is to more closely align our ordinance with the state regulations, as well as our Water Management Act permit. So in particular, the drought triggers and the action levels, they're actually a little bit tightened up. They align more with the state's level 1, 2, 3, 4. We changed our names a little bit, but it's still the same number of levels. The 10%, 35%, and so on are the same actual lake levels. We just changed the names to align with the state. Some of the trigger levels, we tightened them up a little bit. They're a little more defined. And one in particular, I want to say it's the, I don't want to tell you incorrectly, so I'll take a look. I think it's level 2. For example, level 2, I think, in the current ordinance might, is a little looser. It might even be voluntary type conservation, whereas the new one, it's a little bit more restrict, and that's at the 20% reduction in the lake level. So some things like that. It's a little better. It's a little better defined too, and like I said, that comes out of matching up with the state regulations. Clarified authority and applicability. This is where the mayor mentioned private wells. So this, if you look in the applicability section, this ordinance would apply to private wells as well as public water system customers. So that covers all of them. It wasn't my recommendation, but... so that's what that's all about.
4: That's what you said.
5: You said it's not your recommendation, Bob?
1: Yeah, you just read it.
11: That came from, that was a recommendation with the Planning and Development Committee. Not the committee, but some individuals on the committee.
1: Not me. It was mine.
11: I think it was one of those disagreed.
4: It certainly won't be me.
1: I'll own it.
11: It was one of those disagreed upon items. So
0: go back to Mr. Ward has the floor.
11: Getting back to this. So there's a definition or two that were updated. It says expanded exemptions. That's a little misleading. So we already had exemptions in the current, or have exemptions in the current ordinance. The exemptions listed here are, I think it's a little better defined. It's very similar. It's pretty much the same as what we had, but it's a little better spelled out here in this ordinance. For example, you have the businesses where the water, outdoor water use is really core to their business, so that's still an exemption, those types of things. Livestock, agriculture, things like that. So those are all still there. I think it's a little better defined in that it's modeled after the state regulation language. It's a little bit on the automatic irrigation systems, a little bit of cleanup there. We added, there is an ad regarding irrigation system requirements, and it requires on lawn, automatic lawn irrigation systems, it requires soil moisture sensors, rain sensors, and flow sensors. And that's on newly installed systems as well as systems that are going to be repaired. We actually do get applications for abatements at the Water Wastewater Abatement Board for leaks in irrigation systems. So I think to have a flow sensor on those systems, I think, is very important, because when they leak, it's a lot of water. So the other thing we would probably end up doing is we would make an abatement if the abatement board was going to abate somebody that had a leak in the irrigation system, to make the abatement contingent upon installing all this stuff. So I kind of like that new section. new baseline seasonal conservation standards. So that establishes a seasonal outdoor water use limitations from May 15th through September 30th. And that's section 250.25. And it says from May 15th through September 30th, non-essential outdoor water use shall be limited to before 9 a.m. and after 5 p.m. unless otherwise modified by the city. And it further says the city may further restrict such use in accordance with 250.25.1 and 250.25.2, which those are just those typical action and trigger levels that I just talked about a minute ago. So that's a new one. Revised drought trigger levels and response actions, we talked about that already. Suspension of deduct meter credits. So right now, the people with irrigation systems can have a deduct meter, and basically any water goes through the water meter, goes out to the lawn, goes through the deduct meter, and whatever water goes through that deduct meter, they get a credit off their wastewater bill. So this says under a level 3 or a level 4 drought condition, which you're not supposed to be using your irrigation systems anyway, it says that they will not, their deduct credits will be suspended during that the period when during a level 3 and a level 4 drought condition. So it sort of, I think target's a bad word, but it we do have people this summer that were running the irrigation systems and those credits are on the deduct meters, and this will allow us a mechanism to not give them a deduct on that water used on their lawns. So and then this strengthened enforcement provisions, that's basically increasing the fines. So the fines are now, they were 50, 100, and I don't know if it's 150 or 200. The new ones are 100, 200, and 300. There's also a warning. And what we did this year, we worked into this outdoor water use restriction very slowly. We tried to get word out through a lot of different means, media, all that stuff. So we tried to get the word out. We tried to ease people into it. We gave a lot of warnings. And then we started to fine. So I think people, this was one of the disagreement items at one of the committee meetings. I guess I'll leave it at that. That we do give out a lot of warnings. We do try very hard to get the word out to people. We send letters. We send emails. A lot of notifications. A lot of try. We call public education, social media, all that stuff. So. When you think about fines, you know, that also factors into that fining and penalty process as well. So, and I think that about sums it up.
0: Thank you very much. Councilor Sullivan.
5: Thank you, Mr. President. I want to get right to it. I would like to make a motion that we exclude private wells from within the city limits. And here's why. The mayor mentioned it. Bob mentioned it. We have no power to enforce that. There are no meters at these homes. How are we really going to regulate that? Winter is coming. I don't think any private well users are going to be doing any irrigation over the winter. Hopefully by spring, we'll be in a better spot where, you know, we won't have to do this. But I just think, quite frankly, it's government overreach. We have no authority to do this. If they're not paying for this service from us, then it's none of our business. Like Adam, a constituent, wrote today. Is he here?
0: Satyricopoulos is in the room.
5: Right there. Smart man. Said it all. He said, don't you think we're already concerned that our wells could run dry? They have the same problem we do, except they don't have the city to back them up. So if they have a problem, they have to dig deeper. So it's going to cost you money. So, I mean, smart homeowners are going to do as much conservation on their own as they can because they don't want to make the problem worse for themselves or for the city as a whole. So for those reasons, government overreach, can't really enforce it. I think it's not a good idea to keep them included. I made a motion, and who's...
0: Councilor Diodati seconded it.
5: Okay.
0: Lots of people want to jump in that one, but I had Diodati first, so there we go. Thank you. All set, Councilor Sullivan?
5: Yes.
0: Thank you. Councilor Basileir is next.
6: Mr. Ward, am I correct to understand that a residence, a home that is on a lot that requires their own well and their own septic, that person is in fact, the water they're using is in fact being recharged to the groundwater? Is that correct?
11: If they have, yeah, private well.
6: If they have a private well and septic combination.
11: Yes.
6: Okay. And that wouldn't be the case if they were on a private well, sir, and had sewer, then it goes to the for the people who have that circumstance, correct?
11: Yes.
6: They're paying for sewage from us.
11: That's right.
6: Okay. All right. That's the technical question that I had. Thank you, sir.
0: Thank you, Councilor Basileir. Councilor Rogers.
1: I have a few things. One of them is the private wells. I'm not interested in putting that in. The other one, I have a couple here. It says on 25.24, all ground irrigation system should be plumbed so that shutoff valve is located outside the building and situated so it may be shut off if found to be in violation of ordinance. For this purpose of this section, police officers, city, or agents of the Board of Water Commissioners may enter a property. So you just go on a property and just shut it off?
7: Mm-hmm.
1: Well, I mean, I don't agree with that. I mean, I just don't even know if we have the right to go on and just shut somebody's water off at their house. That's one. The other thing I have is baseline seasonal conservation. That's when we have no problems. Is that correct?
11: That would be any May 15th through September 30th.
1: So, but let's say we have rain every day. There's still going to be, and like I don't like this baseline here. Why do we need a baseline from May 15th through September 30th for non-essential outdoor watering? Why should we worry about that? Because you're not going to oversee it anyways if we have a lot of rain, if we have plenty of water, right?
11: That's not one of my recommendations here. This was one of that came out of the planning and development.
1: It didn't come
11: group.
1: Out.
11: Yeah.
7: Yes, it did. It was
11: one
7: there.
11: Of the people, the members of that committee.
1: Okay, that's...
11: Let me just make that, I'll make that distinction.
1: So I don't agree with that because if we have plenty of water, I mean, if we're not going to enforce this, why have it in here? That's what I don't agree with that. And then do you have a separate person that's going to, I understand, I got a letter. We just shut our irrigation on just for a second to fill the hose for the vegetables, but we got a letter stating we had turned it on. So it's like, you guys know that right away you must have a reader or something that tells you. I got a letter in the mail probably a week later saying we're not even using our irrigation. But
11: we're trying to keep an eye on things, yeah.
1: Yeah, so you have ways to collect it, but you're not going to... So, and the other thing is, who was on the committee to put this final draft together?
7: Oh, my gosh.
0: We're going to get to you.
7: No, it's okay.
0: Yep.
7: You were on that committee.
1: No, it wasn't come from the planning board. So who put this final draft together? I wasn't on this.
11: We worked with the city solicitor's office to put the draft city ordinance together.
1: Because you don't agree with a lot of this stuff.
11: We took suggestions from people that were on that planning and development committee. We did put suggestions from that meeting into this draft.
1: Because what we said is we gave you the list that majority of us voted against to say if you guys think any of this should be added, you should add it. That was the last thing.
10: This is the opportunity to make these corrections. It's you have to start somewhere, counselor. So feel free to strike. You know,
1: okay, those
10: whatever.
1: Are the only things right now I have.
10: It was just to get this moving. You know, it had languished, so we wanted to just move on this. Strike whatever you're not comfortable with.
1: Well, those three items I'm not comfortable with.
10: And you know, this is what this body is for, to make these decisions based on. But at least you have a template to start from, and you can strike what doesn't work.
1: Thank you. I'm all set.
0: You're all set? Right. Thank you. Councilor Diodati.
8: Thank you, Mr. President. And I'd like to just, further clarify the mayor's statement. Like, the Planning and Development Committee, we had a list of ideas. Not all of us agreed on said ideas. We sent them to the administration to come up with this, and this is the debate time. This is why we're here. So that's what we're doing now. I do have a question about the exemptions for non-essential use. Why is irrigation of public parks before 9 a.m. and 5 p.m. still allowed?
11: That would be a policy question for you. If you wanted to take it out of there, you could do that. I mean, it's...
10: Councilor, I think it is allowed because in some instances, like I think at Silver Hill, they put in sod, and to make the sod catch, you have to water it. So, I don't think all the sprinklers are on everywhere, but in certain circumstances, I think that also happened at the Common this year. They did a lot of work at the Common, not the city so much. Team Haverhill paid for a specialist to come in because of the extreme use over the last few years and the drought. The grass at the Common was suffering, so they were allowed to water. They watered really early, and it was over, but just to give that seed a chance.
8: Okay. I guess it's just kind of it's a debate I'm having with myself right now. So I'm talking about Section 250-26. G is for irrigation of public parks before 9 a.m. and 5 p.m. H is for irrigation of public and private recreational fields, and those operated by schools. So I think that would be where the Silver Hill would, more or less fall under. But for irrigation of public parks before and after 5, if we're worried about the damage and the cost of repairing it, we're putting homeowners through the same exact thing. So we have lawns that are dying and people that don't want their grass to die. I guess I'm having a hard time actually having that on this list. And then to Councilor Rogers' point, for the purpose of this, I'm skipping along here and going back to which section are we at here? This is the irrigation system requirements. I don't necessarily feel comfortable with police officers and or city agents of the Board of Water Commissioners being able to enter a property to enforce that section for turning off sprinklers. I think if there's an issue with permitting, there's an appointment that should be made, and every attempt should be made to work diligently with a homeowner to have a discussion with them, or if they are using the water, then we already have a fining schedule in place for that. So I would like to see that at least stricken from this. And then as far as the private wells are concerned, we've talked about that probably too much already tonight, but I do not agree with it. If you own your property, you should own everything right down to the earth, and if you're paying for your own infrastructure to put water into your house and you're also putting it back in with the septic system, it just seems pointless. And I know that this needed to be revised, and I'm happy that it is being revised, but I also want to remind everyone, too, we have a solution to the water on the way. It's just going to take some time to do it, and we're doing everything we can, and I appreciate everybody's efforts to do better with water conservation, those that are using our city water, because those efforts are definitely paying off, and they are buying us time. And I do have one more question for Mr. Ward. If we continue to do what we are doing, and as far as water conservation is concerned, and the city does continue to have an effort there, do we have a fear of running out of water?
11: The drought continues long term. Yeah, absolutely.
8: Okay. All right.
0: That's it.
8: Thank you.
0: Thank you, Councilor Diodati. Councilor Ferreira.
7: Thank you. Just to remind everybody, back in March is when we asked for an update for this, as we had drought conditions changing at that time and we are changing to more serious levels. So it went to Planning and Development twice. And the draft that our committee moved to your administration office was to bring this back to us. The overview of this section is based on conservation.
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7: Move conservation in a positive manner to protect our overall water supply. So for me, when we talk about water users, this was something that was unclear, and what I heard quite often, and I'm sure many of you have heard the same thing. they have wells, they're watering their lawns. This person has their irrigation going all day. This business has their lawn sprinklers going all day. The number of times I have heard about Market Basket Plaza at Westgate watering their lawn all day long. I'm sure you have all heard it. And if you haven't, I don't know how people are getting in touch with you, but they're on a well there, right? So right now, commercial properties with wells are allowed to use those wells however they want as well. And those larger properties are more